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2: 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Madonna was lip-syncing. Justin Bieber came out and brought down everybody by launching into some song that was not one of his hits. 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They had the Simon Bolivar Youth Orchestra from Venezuela. 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

0: Cooper. Today Joe O'Shea was less than impressed with the World Cup halftime show.
1: Ronaldinho and Ronaldo just looked bemused in their day-glow tracksuits. Madonna was lip-syncing. Justin Bieber came out and brought down everybody by launching into some song that was not one of his hits. It was a mess. They had the Simon Bolivar Youth Orchestra from Venezuela. They had BTS.
0: They had the Muppets.
2: That was the best part.
1: Yes. I believe children are the future. 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Football brings us together. Yada, yada.
0: Meanwhile, the United States is bombing Iran.
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0: Cooper. Today Joe O'Shea was less than impressed with the World Cup halftime show.
1: Ronaldinho and Ronaldo just looked bemused in their day-glow tracksuits. Madonna was lip-syncing. Justin Bieber came out and brought down everybody by launching into some song that, you know, was not one of his hits. It was a mess. They had the Simon Bolivar Youth Orchestra from Venezuela. They had BTS.
0: They had the Muppets.
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1: 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Welcome to the world. Football brings us together. Yada, yada.
0: Meanwhile, the United States is bombing Iran.
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July, Wednesday the 22nd. You're very welcome along. I've got the Chemical Brothers on the way in just a couple of minutes and some great stuff coming up before 6 a.m. But first, Anne-Marie and Niall Horan, our song. Today.

playing the music you love. And the Chemical Brothers, Go, before that, which is going through a bit of a resurgence, a renaissance, thanks to Apex on Netflix, which from 30 seconds in had my heart rate up to 90. I loved it. I really enjoyed it. Right now, Somber.

0: Lewis Capaldi, Hold Me While You Wait on Today FM, playing the music you love. It is Paul and Mike Sweeney with you on this Wednesday morning. A very good morning to you. I had the weekend, take my breath in there as well. And let's have a look at the weather. I'm actually getting a bit spoiled now with the weather. This cloud is just not really working for me. So a generally cloudy start today. Few spots of light rain or drizzle in the north and northwest. Best of the early sunshine in the south. Sunny spells will become more widespread throughout the afternoon and evening. Hooray! Highest temperatures 20 to 24 degrees generally. Bit cooler in the north and the northwest with highest temperatures 17 to 20 degrees. So just looking ahead for the next few days, high pressure will dominate, keeping conditions dry and warm with sunny spells for most. So we'll take that. How fabulous. And in fairness, it is July. We should be having that. Picture this. 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

Picture this, Get All My Love on Today FM, playing the music you love. It's Paula McSweeney here, and still to come this hour, Everything But The Girl. I've got Sam Smith's new song, Florence Road, all coming up before 6 a.m. And here's Zara Larsson, Midnight Sun. Today

0: 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And if you love a bit of country music, tonight is your lucky night because Clodagh Lawler will be along this evening from 10pm after my 7 to 10pm show here on Today FM, and she will play nothing but country music because she does that every Wednesday evening. But you already knew that. Benson Boone, Beautiful Things, up next.
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0: Everything But the Girl, Missing on Today FM, playing the music you love. That's it from me, Paula McSweeney. Join me this evening. I'll be back at 7, and Ray Foley is in for your Wednesday breakfast. 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

0: It's 6 o'clock. I'm Jane McNamara. A man in his 30s has been charged in connection with a serious assault at a church in Tramore, County Waterford, yesterday morning. A woman in her 50s suffered serious injuries and was taken to University Hospital Waterford for treatment. The accused is due to appear before Waterford District Court this morning. The latest set of pre-budget estimations will be published by the Department of Finance later. The summer economic statement is one of the last major staging posts before Budget 2027. Political correspondent Sean Defoe reports.
1: The summer economic statement gives an estimation for what the government thinks it will have to spend in Budget 2027. We know it's expected to be a package of 7.7 billion euro in increased spending, with a large portion of that eaten up already by the inflationary cost of repeating everything the government did this year, again 12 months later. Add in a potential public sector pay deal, an income tax package of over a billion euro, potential social welfare increases and the promised cuts to the cost of childcare, and there actually is limited enough room for the government to introduce new measures. That makes for a delicate balance in a year where the tax take has been running ahead of expectations, yet people are still feeling the cost of living pinch. What it amounts to is a year where, despite significantly increasing spending onto what was already the largest budget in the history of the state, ministers will be facing dozens of demands they can't finance. Add in the uncertainty in the Middle East, and the first budget piloted by the duo of Simon Harris and Jack Chambers may be a tricky plane to land.
0: A nationwide hose pipe ban comes into force on Friday as pressure on the country's water supplies continues to grow. Uisge Éireann is extending its water conservation order to every county until August 26th, following weeks of hot, dry weather and exceptionally high demand. The ban covers activities including watering gardens with a hose, washing private cars and filling paddling pools and ornamental ponds. Uisge Éireann's Brian O'Leary says every drop counts.
2: It's an appeal to all customers really to be mindful of their use, like measures such as turning off the tap and brushing their teeth, taking shorter showers and using a watering can with a rose head instead of a hose. They're examples how to reduce non-essential use.
0: Harry Styles' concert in São Paulo in Brazil has been cancelled due to tour illness. The singer kicked off the first of his two shows in the country of his Together Together tour at the weekend. Ticketmaster Brazil says that Friday's show would take place as scheduled. Today FM News, more in half an hour.
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0: Mostly cloudy at first today with the best of an early sunshine in the south. Sunny spells will gradually increase this afternoon. Highs today of 20 to 23 degrees.
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8: It's early, but we're up. We're all in this together. Good morning. It's Ray Foley on Free and Dempsey for your Wednesday broadcast. My apologies. It's the 21st of July. We've got Codeline on the way. Taylor Swift as well. I will start proceedings with Meghan Trainor. Come on. Today.

Totaline and Brand New Day. This is Today FM. We're playing the music you love. Good morning. It's Ray Foley on Free and Dempsey. Welcome to your Brand New Day. Welcome to your Wednesday. Sharks are trending this morning. This is the shark in Sligo. It is, yeah. The 150-year-old shark. These are the ones that live in the super cold, deep waters. The Greenland shark. They live up to 500 years. This one was about 150 years old. And scientists say that the reason they live so long is because the shark has an incredible ability to repair DNA. So it protects its cells from aging. And also, apparently, its heart. Their hearts are incredibly resilient. And that keeps them healthy too. I'd say swimming helps too. They do an awful lot of swimming. So that's great for the cardio. Rima and Selena

0: Today FM, playing the music you love for your Wednesday morning. Taylor Swift and I Knew It, I Knew You. Before that, with Selena Gomez and Calm Down. Actually, it's Selena's birthday today, the 22nd of July. Selena Gomez is 34. Huge congrats to Selena and indeed all the Gomez's. They'll be celebrating today. Today's also World Brain Day today. If you have a brain, look, don't make a big deal of it. Okay, we get it. World Brain Day, enjoy it. And today's National Hammock Day today as well. I do have hammock envy. One of my neighbours has a hammock. And I have to say, well, in fine weather, you would be jealous of those with the hammocks, but not in the dead of winter. But do enjoy it today and fair play to you. And another birthday today, it's Danny Glover. He's 79 today. Fair play, Danny. He was in the Lethal Weapon films as Murtaugh, and he'd no time for Mel Gibson. This was before it was cool to hate Mel Gibson.
1: I'm too old for this.
0: And if you think about it and do the maths, if he was too old for this then, 39 years ago, he's definitely too old for it now. Happy birthday at 79, Danny Glover. Kingfisher, this is Today FM.

0: Ella Henderson and Rudimental with Alibi. This is Today FM. We're playing the music you love. Good morning, welcome to Wednesday. It's Ray Foley on Free and MC. And the next song is Oasis. But first,
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0: Justin Bieber, what do you mean? This is Today FM. We're playing the music you love. Morning at 6:31. Ray Foley on for Ian Dempsey on The Breakfast Show. Ray's here, JP's over there.
1: How are you?
0: Sean O'Reilly joining us as well.
2: Good morning.
0: Man, I'm too old for this. You got to be careful with the bleeps though, don't you?
1: You do, yeah.
0: Man, I'm too old for this.
1: That was a very safe delivery there.
0: Man, I'm too old for this.
1: Okay, don't push it.
0: Yeah, Danny Glover is 79 today. Happy birthday to Danny Glover. Danny Glover, when he was in Lethal Weapon with Mel Gibson, when he was too old for this, at the time, what age was he then? When he was already too old for this,
1: well, he'd have to have been in his late 50s, mid-60s.
0: The man was 40 years of age.
1: Danny.
0: When he was too old for this shit. Unbelievable scenes. Was Danny then a week out? He was just a week out from retirement, was he? Or was he... He just needed to get a couple of days. Or was that somebody else in a different film?
1: I think he wanted a quieter job. He just wanted a desk job or something, yeah.
0: No, I thought there was a whole thing where he was retiring. It was like, all I needed to do was do another couple of days and I was going to be retired.
1: Isn't that always the storyline, though?
2: One more job.
0: Man, I'm too old for this. I'm 2 days away from retirement and Mel Gibson's getting me into all this trouble on religious grounds. It's ridiculous, just because I pulled him over. Ridiculous. Man, I am too old for this. This morning, we got your A2Z on the way. We'll do that in just a couple of minutes, and Amy Winehouse as well. First, weather-wise for... Is it Wednesday? It is. Yeah. We got cloudy, a chance of drizzle in places this morning. That's along northern coasts. Sunny in the rest of the country. Top temperatures, 20 to 23 degrees Celsius. Time check, 6:32. Let's get your news headlines. Here's Jane.
3: Thanks, Ray. A man in his 30s has been charged in connection with a serious assault at a church in Tremore, County Waterford, yesterday morning. A woman in her 50s suffered serious injuries and was taken to University Hospital Waterford for treatment. The latest set of pre-budget estimations will be published by the Department of Finance later. The summer economic statement is one of the last major staging posts before Budget 2027. A nationwide hosepipe ban comes into force on Friday as pressure on the country's water supplies continues to grow. Uisce Éireann is extending its water conservation order to every county until August the 26th. And finally, Gen Z and millennials are discovering a love for ancient Greek literature. There's been a 310% month-on-month increase to listeners to the Odyssey by Homer on Spotify, with 35 being the average listening age. It follows the success of Christopher Nolan's film starring Matt Damon and Anne Hathaway. The epic poem, a sequel to Homer's other work, The Iliad, was first written down in the 7th or 8th centuries BC. I'll have more.
0: That's hang on. Did you say there was an audiobook? Is that you can listen to the Odyssey?
3: Yeah, it's only 13 hours long.
0: Wow. And just

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0: Those in sport this morning. And Shamrock Rovers have it all to do in their Champions League qualifier, Phil.
3: Yeah, that second leg will be next week at Talis Stadium, Ray, but Shamrock Rovers are beaten 2-0 away to Ararat Armenia in the first leg of their Champions League qualifier last night. The home side scored both goals in the second half in Yerevan. Second leg at Talis Stadium next Tuesday. Bohemians are in action this evening in the second qualifying round of the Conference League. Bohs play Balkani of Kosovo at Daly Mount Park for the first leg. That one kicks off at 6 o'clock. This morning, Athlone Town get their European campaign underway. The Women's Premier Division champions take on ZFK Skopje in Poland from 10 o'clock in the first round semi-final in the Champions League qualifiers. Holders Shamrock Rovers will go to St Pat's in the pick of the third round ties in the FAI Cup. It's also the only all Premier Division clash. Morgan Rodgers has become the most expensive British footballer of all time after signing for Chelsea from Aston Villa for £117 million. And Liam Cahill has been ratified as Tipperary senior hurling manager for another 3 years. He won the All-Ireland with Tip last season, but they failed to progress beyond the Munster Championship this season. That's the sport. I'll have more at 7.
0: Philip, you're a legend. I love this. I never told you I love you. I should tell you I love you and that I'm too old for this. Very, you got to be very careful with the bleeps. Shauna, do you want to give it a go?
4: The bleep?
0: Yeah.
4: I don't trust myself. Okay, we'll try.
0: Right, okay, just give it a long shit.
4: Okay, right.
0: But don't do the real thing.
4: Okay,
0: right. Okay. So away you go, in your own time.
4: I'm too old for this sh**.
0: Oh,
4: is it good?
5: That was a huge attempt at faith there.
0: You are legendary.
4: Got a thrill off that.
0: You want to have a bash at JP?
5: Sure. Ray,
0: here's the thing. JP actually is. He has been since about 20, but it was pre-COVID, yeah. Definitely, anyway.
5: Close to the bone.
0: In your own time?
5: Ray, I'm getting too old for this.
0: There we go.
5: No, that makes you too nervous.
0: Yeah, definitely. Flop sweat time. Dempsey would be never saying that he was too old for this. No matter how old he actually gets. I felt pretty old this morning. I had I got stuck this morning in traffic on the way in behind a taxi driver who was braking on all the speed bumps. The absolute pits. Between my house and the main road, there's a really long road with just all speed bumps on it. By the way, do under the speed limit. Drive at a safe speed. But there are some people, this taxi driver included, regardless of how slow you're already going, you need to brake before you get to a speed bump. Absolutely. And you can imagine me.
5: Yeah, you know.
4: Oh, I can, yeah.
0: Oh, you can just...
4: Oh, we can really imagine.
0: I'm usually a very chill, very easygoing person. I'm very relaxed, JP. But I'm behind this guy braking. And there's somebody behind me. Giving me the, what are you doing? I'm going, it's not me, it's your man in front of me. Unbelievable. Lads, I was definitely too old for this. This morning. Right, are we doing A2Z this morning?
5: Sure, why not?
0: Who's spinning?
5: Well, you did it yesterday, didn't you?
4: Yeah.
5: Ray, do you want to spin?
0: Do you know what?
4: Have a go.
0: No one ever asks me.
5: You're not
0: to
5: too
0: spin.
5: Old for this spin.
0: Do you know what? It could be that, is that why you never asked me to spin it? Because I'm too old for this.
5: You could throw out your shoulder.
0: I could throw out my older.
4: I'm enjoying this bleep stuff, I am.
0: Really? Yeah. JP's in a flop sweat.
5: At some point, something's going to
0: happen. JP's the one that's going to be dealing with the complaints later. By the way, the email address is jp@todayfm.com. Nice and simple, easy to remember.
4: Yeah,
0: And you can send it in at any stage. I've got smallies in the back. So it's me then, is it?
4: Yeah, go for it.
0: Are you sure?
4: Treat yourself.
0: Do you know what? I'd love to. Ready, here we go. My back.
4: He's done a good job.
5: Legal spin though.
0: Oh, I can feel that's going down my leg.
4: Oh,
0: lads. This might didn't go far. It's B this morning.
5: Ooh.
0: B for Belinda Carlisle. Oh.

0: just that little taste, it was brilliant.
1: Gorgeous.
0: Heaven is a place on earth. Blackstreet, No Diggity. Or Bangles, An Eternal Flame. Which one are you going for this morning? Get your vote in this morning on 0874 100 102. 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

0: Artemis, I like the way you kiss me. I love that little grunt at the end.
1: I liked when you recreated it too.
0: Really, did you? Yeah.
1: Yeah.
0: Yeah. You're a big fan of that, were you?
1: Yeah, I was actually.
0: Oh, well, I'll tell you what then, I'll keep grunting for the entire rest of the show.
2: Guys,
0: then.
2: come on.
0: No,
2: be
0: come
2: cool.
0: on, what?
2: Be,
0: come
2: be,
0: on,
2: guys,
0: what? Come
2: guys,
0: on, what?
2: Guys, be cool.
0: Don't you tell us what to do.
2: Be cool.
1: Dad.
2: Guys, I'm not your dad. Be cool.
0: Come on.
2: Chill out. Be cool. Cop on.
0: Don't cop me on. I'll not be copped on by you, of all people.
2: Sit down, shut up, cop on, chill out.
0: Don't maybe turn this car around.
2: Reaching behind.
0: Slapping your legs. Lifting up your
1: if
0: legs.
1: If I pull over this car.
0: Lifting up your legs, you can't reach it.
2: Parents always threatening to, and always threatening to pull over and leave you out on the hard shoulder. It never happens. Yeah. Your legs are doing a dance.
0: Don't let him get me. climbing over the back seats into the boot.
2: Guys, it was a different time.
0: Unbuckling your seatbelt. Or the armrest in the middle of the chairs trying to crawl through the hole. Your father tried to smack you through the gap. Oh. Shut up, Shauna.
1: Okay, sorry.
0: Where's me grunt? There it is. Sorry. Where is it? This is Today FM. Good morning. You're A to Z this morning. It's B. B for Belinda Carlisle. B for Blackstreet and No Diggity. Yeah, whatever. And the best one, the best option, the one I need you to vote for this morning. The Bangles and Eternal Flame. Oh, sweet baby Jesus. Come on, lads. Don't let me down on this. Get the text in now. 087. Ireland. Vote for what you like, as long as what you like is the Bangles. 0874-100-102, and I'll play your selection next.
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0: Wednesday morning on Today FM, 9 minutes now to 7 a.m. Let's get a look at traffic, and Mark's there. Good morning, sir.
7: Morning, Ray. There's a delay in Dublin on Phibsborough Road inbound between Cross Guns Bridge and Doyle's Corner. In Kilkenny, the Thomastown Road in Bennett's Bridge will have a stop-go system until 7 this evening, and there will be a stop-go system in Waterford on the Ardmore side of Clashmore during resurfacing works today. 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
0: Mark, thanks a million. Right. You got your Belindas, you got your Black Straits, you got your Bangles. We need you to pick one of them this morning on text 0874 100102. JP has been counting for us. Over to you.
2: Ray, no mercy shown in the voting this morning. You guys unleashed an eternal flamethrower on Blackstreet and Belinda. The Bangles are the winners.
0: Yes!
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0: Calvin Harris's Blessings. You're on Today FM. We're playing the music you love. Morning, it's Ray Foley on for Ian Dempsey. My apologies. He can be back. See, the man needs a holiday. Relax, will you? You got your Kickstart song on the way. You got Gift Grub as well. Stick around.
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0: 7 a.m. Wednesday morning. Let's have a cup of coffee. We get your headlines. I've got a brilliant kickstart song for you next. First with the news headlines, here's Jane.
7: Man charged in connection with a serious assault in Tramore. It's 7 o'clock, I'm Jane McNamara. A man in his 30s has been charged in connection with a serious assault at a church in Tramore, County Waterford, yesterday morning. A woman in her 50s suffered serious injuries and was taken to University Hospital Waterford for treatment. The accused is due to appear before Waterford District Court this morning. The latest set of pre-budget estimations will be published by the Department of Finance later. The summer economic statement is one of the last major staging posts before Budget 2027. Political correspondent Sean Defoe reports.
8: The summer economic statement gives an estimation for what the government thinks it will have to spend in Budget 2027. We know it's expected to be a package of 7.7 billion euro in increased spending, with a large portion of that eaten up already by the inflationary cost of repeating everything the government did this year, again 12 months later. Add in a potential public sector pay deal, an income tax package of over a billion euro, potential social welfare increases and the promised cuts to the cost of childcare, and there actually is limited enough room for the government to introduce new measures. That makes for a delicate balance in a year where the tax take has been running ahead of expectations, yet people are still feeling the cost of living pinch. What it amounts to is a year where, despite significantly increasing spending onto what was already the largest budget in the history of the state, ministers will be facing dozens of demands they can't finance. Add in the uncertainty in the Middle East, and the first budget piloted by the duo of Simon Harris and Jack Chambers may be a tricky plane to land.
7: A nationwide hose pipe ban comes into force on Friday as pressure on the country's water supplies continues to grow. Uisce Éireann is extending its water conservation order to every county until August the 26th, following weeks of hot, dry weather and exceptionally high demand. The ban covers activities including watering gardens with a hose, washing private cars and filling paddling pools and ornamental ponds. People using disposable barbecues in national parks could face fines. Cabinet is to consider the move after a series of wildfires broke out in recent days, including one which burned through 20 hectares of Killarney National Park. Retailers have been asked not to sell the disposable barbecues, but according to the Irish Times, a potential law change could see park rangers given the powers to impose on-the-spot fines for those found using them. Today FM News, more in half an hour.
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10: Good morning, I'm Philip Egan. Shamrock Rovers boss Stephen Bradley says it was frustrating to concede such a soft opening goal. in their Champions League qualifier last night. Rovers were beaten 2-0 away to Ararat Armenia in the second qualifying round. The home side scored both goals in the second half in Yerevan. The second leg will take place at Tallaght Stadium next Tuesday. This evening, Bohemians are in action in the second qualifying round of the Conference League. Bohs play Balkani of Kosovo at Dalymount Park in the first leg. Kickoff is 6 o'clock. This morning, Athlone Town kick off their European campaign. The Women's Premier Division champions take on ZFK Skopje in Poland from 10 o'clock in the first round semi-final of the Champions League qualifiers. Holder Shamrock Rovers will go to St Pat's in the pick of the third round ties in the FAI Cup. It's also the only all-Premier Division clash. Morgan Rodgers has become the most expensive British footballer of all time after signing for Chelsea from Aston Villa for £117 million. And Liam Cahill has been ratified as Tipperary senior hurling manager for another 3 years. Last year, he led the team to an All-Ireland title, but Tip failed to progress beyond the Munster Championship this season. To hear live commentary of the League of Ireland every Friday, download the Go Loud app now.
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7: Mostly cloudy at first today with the best of an early sunshine in the south. Sunny spells will gradually increase this afternoon. Highs today of 20 to 23 degrees.
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0: And it's Ray Foley on for Ian Dempsey. 5 minutes past 7 o'clock for your Wednesday. Get the coffee into you. 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
0: Although, in fairness, you don't need a coffee. Not with provided the Kickstart Song is doing what it is intended. You're not going to need to be caffeinated this morning. We've got a good one for you as well. First, I want you to give a nice, warm Ian Dempsey Breakfast Show Kickstart welcome to the one, the only, the legendary Cork Man. It's Richard Coleman, everybody. Coleman!
11: Richard!
0: Hello, Richard.
11: Morning, how are we?
0: Good, sir. How are you this morning?
11: Unbelievable. Jeez, that's a great welcome. Thanks very much.
0: Well, I'll do it again if you like. Jesus, I didn't know. I thought you were gone. I thought we lost you or something. There was no fear of you going, hey, how are you, lads? No, not at all. Just sitting there and lapping it up.
11: Jeez, I nearly fainted.
0: Are you still with us?
11: I am just about. I'm just coming around again.
0: All right, that's great. Great to have you. Walk towards the light, Richard. How are you getting on this morning? What's happening?
11: All good. Just on the way to work there now. My uncle is learning to drive, so he's driving us in, and then I take over the car. But other than that, all is great.
0: Your young man is driving?
11: Yeah. He's my second son. He's 18. He just did a leaving, so now he's doing a summer job, but he's learning to drive as well.
0: Oh, waiting for the results. Oh, what's more exciting, actually, getting the leaving cert or being able to drive? I'd say it's probably the car, is it?
11: I'd say it's probably the car too, yeah. My exams are done, they're forgotten about.
0: Yeah, already forgotten. What's his name?
11: Yeah, his name is Jacob.
0: Right, shout out to Jacob, fair play to him driving this morning. Come here, I was reading your work as a carpenter, but it says you develop unscripted quiz formats on the side.
11: That's it, exactly, yeah, that's what I meant this morning. Oh yeah, we're doing this, I don't know, I must be mad, we're doing this mad thing on Saturday inside in Reardon's in Washington Street in Cork City. We have 200 contestants competing for €1,000 for charity, but the 200 contestants, the winner is chosen. It's only 12 questions long, the quiz, but it's really good fun. It's lots of fucking, lots of mad questions where people kind of, it's more about opinions than it's real answers. So it's not like what's the capital of Timbuktu or what's the longest river here. It's more about options, like what would be the first thing you'd buy if you won the lotto.
0: All right.
11: Everybody has kind of an opinion on it.
0: I'm not playing now.
11: But you'd have a choice between, say, would you buy a house, would you buy a car, or would you take your family away on a big luxury holiday?
0: Right.
11: So everybody would kind of have a choice with that. But what we have built is we've built this super AI personality called Brightbox, and Brightbox is actually the co-host on the day. So we're asked the question, the lads on the floor get into whatever question that they want to get into, and then we ask Brightbox for its answer, and if you choose the same as Brightbox, you're gone.
0: Oh.
11: So it goes from 5 choices to 4 choices to 3 choices, no, and down, and it's just really lots of fun. Like there's another one there, it's who's your favourite Father Ted character, and everybody has got a favourite at different time, but it's just very funny, and geez, Brightbox is mad. Like, this whole AI thing is just crazy, like how fast it kind of talks to you and stuff. It's just really fun.
12: Yeah, I love hearing about AI replacing people doing quizzes. I did a quiz myself.
11: No, it's not replacing it. We have a co-host like so we have a human host and we have.
12: I am messing. Yeah, yeah. What are you joking about?
11: I know.
12: It is wild. So it's not necessary that there's right or wrong answers. It's just based on the way you answer over the 12 questions.
11: That's what we say. We say there's no wrong answers, just the ones that Brightbox will send you home on.
12: Oh, this sounds cool. So when is it on? Yeah. It's on in Reardon's. Is it Saturday night? You said.
11: No, it's on Saturday at 2 o'clock, but what I was asking here, if it's okay, is like, we have about 150 odd, nearly 160 of the places filled, so if there's anyone coming to Cork at the weekend on maybe a stag or a weekend away, and they're looking for something to do for an hour and a half, come into Reardon's to us.
12: 2 o'clock on Saturday. Yeah. Right, of course, it sounds like great crack, and there's €1,000 up for grabs in your price, is it?
11: Well, yeah, see, you can imagine I'm after roping in a lot of my friends and family. Everybody has been so good to me, so I couldn't really have young Jacob here, I couldn't really have him winning the €1,000 to go towards insurance, I'd be lynched.
12: Well, listen,
11: what are we going to do?
12: Good luck with it. This is on Saturday afternoon, 2 o'clock in Reardon's, and if anyone's around Cork, or if heading to Cork at the weekend, be sure to call in and compete for the prize. And it sounds amazing. Fair play. Come here, you've got a great song for us as well on the kickstart. I'm going to hand over to you. You tell me to hit that button whenever you're ready, and I'll hit play, all right?
11: Oh, yeah, cool. Thanks very much. This is a great song. It reminds me of when I was younger, and it'd come on the radio and everybody starts singing along. It's a real summery song, and I guarantee people haven't heard it in a long time, but the minute it comes on, everybody would sing every word. So it's Dandy Warhol's Bohemian Like You, so hit that button, right?
12: Yeah! Well done. Cheers, sir, and fair play to Jacob as well, driving this morning. Listen, good luck on Saturday.
11: Thanks a lot. Cheers. Bye-bye.
12: Bye-bye. Less chosen. Bye-bye. You hang up. I love you. Less chosen by Richard and Cork. It's the Dandy Warhols on Today FM.

0: Andy Warhol's and Bohemian Like You. This is Today FM. We're playing the music you love. Good morning. It's Ray Foley on Free and Dempsey. My apologies. It's what, 13 minutes past 7. Ray's here. JP's over there.
1: How are you?
0: Sean O'Reilly keeping an eye on us as well.
2: Hello.
0: Good morning. Let's have a look at the front pages of your newspapers. For Wednesday, the 22nd, Irish Independent this morning is a photograph. Big day out for the little boys in blue. This is little Axel Horgan from Listowel, County Kerry. He was one of dozens of children made honorary Garda. How do I get a bit of this action? Being made an honorary Garda. This young fella, he's four. Absolutely adorable. They're making four-year-olds honorary Garda. I tell you what, I would be a rock star honorary Garda. I'd be out there lashing tickets left, right and centre. I'd be making sure nobody's using these high-speed e-scooters. And I'd be making sure no dopes are lighting barbecues in Killarney in the middle of a heatwave. Axel Horgan from Listowel in County Kerry, one of dozens of children made honorary Garda at Templemore Garda College by the Little Blue Heroes Foundation, a charity set up by members of the force. JP, can you send in my application? Tell them I'm interested in being a Little Blue Hero.
1: I think you might get a bit busy with the taser, though. You'd be tasing people left, right and centre.
0: I would be unbelievable.
1: Oh, my God.
0: Badge. License and registration, man.
1: Tase.
0: Little Blue Heroes. I'd be a Big Blue Hero, I suppose.
1: You would, yeah.
0: I'm going to set up a competitive foundation. Big Blue Heroes. I'd be mad with power, lads. Can I also say, stop me from going off on one. We heard in the news headlines as well, they're considering now making disposable barbecues illegal. That's what we have to do. We have to make it illegal. Rather than people just having cop on and
1: can't
0: go,
1: have nice things. We just can't.
0: Why do we have to make it illegal and on-the-spot fines? Here's one for you. If you see every day in the news, Killarney is burning because someone lit a barbecue, just don't light a barbecue for the next few weeks, yeah? If you're reading every day there's a hosepipe ban, you know why that is? There's no water, lads. I'm sorry. Why do we... It's always bans and laws. It's driving me nuts. I'm losing my mind. Make me a little blue Garda. A little blue hero. Hosepipe ban for every county as dry spell to continue, says the Irish Independent. Ishka Éireann is extending its hosepipe ban nationwide as water supplies come under pressure. You know why that is? Because it's really warm. Here's a reminder for you. Don't light a barbecue or a disposable barbecue in the middle of a forest, yeah? Just, you know, cop on. Otherwise, we're going to have to write a law in for the stupids. RTE's best paid staff, now all executives after Star's exodus. RTE's executives have dominated the broadcaster's earning league table with 9 of last year's top 10 earners coming from management, its annual report reveals. Claire Byrne was the only presenter in the top bracket. Apparently, she came over here into Marconi.
1: Yeah.
0: Word. Keep this between you and me and the wall. Between you and me and the wall.
2: I won't say a thing.
0: No, you won't say anything.
1: Right, this is a safe space, guys.
0: Apparently, her packet, something in the region of 8.2 million a year.
1: Fair, yeah, I'd say that's fair. It's about right.
0: You're kidding. Have you heard it?
1: Are you saying it's not?
0: Have you listened to
1: snuff?
0: It?
1: Is that what you're saying?
0: Podcast, and now she is. Anyway, I think there's an issue with that, though. If the top earners are in management, in that I don't think they publish them in the same way that they would have. If you're one of the, you know, the DJs or presenters or whatever, they'll publish your earnings, but I don't think they'll publish how much you earn if you're in the management. I could be wrong on that. Irish Daily Star, he lunged at her with knife in church. This story, by the way, on a number of the front pages. This is the stabbing in Waterford in the church there in Tramore. Irish Examiner has a mental health of church knife man in focus. The Irish Times as well has a photograph there of the church in Tramore with Garda outside. Our blue heroes, full grown blue heroes there. Tramore church assault man charged after a woman seriously injured. And the Irish Daily Mirror stabbed, as she said, rosary on the front page there for you. And what else did I have? There was one. Relax now, JP, will you?
1: No, it's fine. We'll hold the line on this one. Yeah.
0: Where was it? Zelensky on the front page. No. Did I lose it? Maybe I lost it, JP.
1: Sure, look, mistakes were made.
0: Sure, look where we are.
1: Yeah.
0: We've got Mayo, Con, Win, Sam reporting for in the Star that there's a good chance. There's every chance, actually. It's highly likely, they're saying now, that they're saying there's no point in Kerry even showing up.
1: Go on.
0: That's right. It, actually, yeah.
1: Forfeit the game.
0: That's there's no need to read the details in that story, actually. Don't bother reading the... But yeah, just leave it, Kerry, yeah.

0: Songs cooking on three burners. This is Today FM. That's called This Girl. Good morning. It's 21 minutes past 7 o'clock. Ray Foley on for Ian Dempsey. And big news in balls this morning. In Gift Grub, the National Lottery announced last week that they're removing two balls from their draws. Balls number 46 and 47 are sadly no more. And the two balls in question have been speaking to Miriam on Primetime. Have a listen.
1: Hello, good evening and welcome to Primetime. Well, look, you may have heard the news that the National Lottery has removed two balls, number 46 and 47, from the lotto draw. We've been out and about in Primetime asking people for their reaction.
2: I'm devastated.
3: Yeah.
2: Yeah, I can't believe it.
3: Why?
2: I picked 46 every week.
3: Okay.
1: 47 got as well? Oh, God.
3: Yeah.
1: Who am I meant to pick now?
3: Well, there are 45 other balls to choose from.
4: Sweet little dreams. They've taken everything of us. And now they're coming after our balls.
1: And that report from Fran. Well, I'm joined live in studio by the two balls in question, 46 and 47. Good evening, gentle balls.
5: Yep.
1: 46, if I could start with you. How did you find out this devastating news?
3: On the radio, Miriam. I was lying in the glass bubble, waiting for the midweek draw as usual, and I'm told suddenly, that's it, you're gone, you're out.
1: And you, 47?
2: Same as 46, Miriam. I was actually beside 46 when the news broke.
3: Yeah, right beside me.
2: You just get on with it, I suppose.
1: Okay, just to be clear, there's been no accusation of impropriety here on either of the balls' behalf. It was just a case of, I suppose...
3: No, it was cutbacks, yeah.
2: Cutbacks, Miriam. Cutbacks. We never saw it coming, Miriam.
1: Cutbacks. Okay, what was it like being a ball, 46?
3: Well, I still am a ball, Miriam.
1: No, but I mean, you know, being a lottery ball.
3: Yeah, fair enough, yeah.
2: Where do you start?
3: It's unbelievable, Miriam. The whole country would be watching you, you know. Felt like a superstar. You were like Bono going around the place.
1: You were on a roll.
2: We made dreams come true for people, Miriam.
1: And 47, what was it like on those, you know, heady nights, being inside that glass bubble during the draw? We have a clip of you here, actually, 46 in action.
3: Oh, yeah, yeah.
6: Number 46.
3: Well, it's the most exciting feeling of your life, Miriam. I mean, you're in a bubble, as I said, and one of the lads said it's like doing a spin class inside a tumble dryer.
2: Yeah, that was 15 that said that.
3: Was it 15,
2: yeah,
3: was it?
2: Yeah, 15, gas ball he was.
1: Amazing.
3: And if you were chosen then, Miriam.
1: Yeah, that must have been...
3: I mean, you just got pushed up like a, you know, like a rocket.
1: Yeah.
3: And then down into this tube, then the adrenaline starts flowing and... Once you know you're one of the six or seven balls in the country.
2: It was even better if you were a bonus ball, Miriam.
1: Why?
2: Well, because you kind of felt, you know, a bit extra special, you know, a bit of panache, you know.
1: Okay. Was there camaraderie between the balls, 46?
3: There was, yeah, there was. Yeah. I was very close to 45. Really 45. Nice ball.
2: Yeah, nice one, 45. There were a few queer ones as well.
1: Like who, 47?
2: Well, can we say him?
3: Can we say him?
1: Yeah.
2: Seven thought he was God's gift, Miriam. All the single digit lads were a bit cocky, but seven thought he was the whole lottery.
3: Dude,
2: he
3: myself.
2: Used to say, I could do the whole bleeding thing on my own, so I could.
1: Okay,
3: yeah,
1: okay.
3: 13 as well, Miriam.
1: Why do you mention 13?
3: Well, he was more troubled than anything else. He had a lot of issues.
2: He wasn't very popular, Miriam. He was paranoid, you know. I don't know what the word is, but to be honest, a bit quirky, you know.
1: Okay, so balls like you, what's next? Is it retirement?
3: Well, just to be clear, Miriam, we're still involved in the Euro Millions.
2: Yeah, we're still involved there, Miriam. And I've got a gig tomorrow in the bingo hall in our town. Yeah.
1: It's a bit of a come down, though, isn't it, 47?
2: Well, look, you beggars can't be choosers, you know. You get a ball, you keep the balls in the air, just keep walking.
1: Okay, and 46?
3: There's a raffle for the All-Ireland final tickets there in Mayo on Thursday. I've been asked to be a ball in that one. Should be a bit of crack.
1: Okay, balls.
2: Miriam, if I could just give a quick shout out to Maisie Imbrino. She was picking me for the last 13 years there twice a week.
1: No problem, 47. And 46, I mean, any message for any other balls out there?
3: I don't know, I suppose it's...
2: It could be you.
3: Yeah.
1: Okay, it could be you. We reached out to a number of other balls, including 13 and 7, but they were unavailable for comment. Okay, that's it for tonight. Good night.
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4: JP's over there doing the maths on quincentennial.
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5: Quincentennial.
4: Quincentennial. There was J. Abs, Sean Scott, and the other fella. Good morning. You want to play Waffle in a couple of minutes? Text the word Waffle along with your name and where you're from. 0874 100 102. That's Waffle along with your details. 0874 100 102. Weather-wise today, we're looking at cloudy with a chance of drizzle along northern coasts today, and then sunny conditions in the rest of the country. Top temperatures warm enough, 20 to 23 degrees Celsius. Time's 7:30. Let's get your news headlines. Here's Jane.
6: Thanks, Ray. A man in his 30s has been charged in connection with a serious assault at a church in Tramore, County Waterford, yesterday morning. A woman in her 50s suffered serious injuries and was taken to University Hospital Waterford for treatment. The government is stepping up its crackdown on the illegal use of scramblers by doubling the cost of reclaiming vehicles seized by Gardaí. New charges come into effect on the 14th of August, with owners of most scramblers facing a €250 fee plus daily storage costs. The latest set of pre-budget estimations will be published by the Department of Finance later. The summer economic statement is one of the last major staging posts for budget 2027. And finally, 30% of people absolutely hate camping. While 70% say they love the activity, new research reveals putting up a tent in the rain and having to use the great outdoors as a toilet are two of the top reasons people dislike it. Waking up with rain inside the tent is also, it's a big turn off, and people over 60 are the least likely to enjoy sleeping in nature.
4: Yeah, and along with the rest of us, yes, who are just lying about
6: who are the 70% who like it? I don't know.
4: The idea of it is nice, but then actually doing it, I think, awful. No.
5: I feel like when it comes to camping, I've served my time.
6: Yeah.
5: So when I was a child, years ago, when I was a kid, really? We went camping every single summer for months. Months in a tent.
4: Jane, you did witness in a tent, did you?
6: I'm telling my age there. Yeah, do you remember when oxygen was witness?
4: Yeah,
6: I don't
4: even
6: know what it is now. Does it exist?
4: It's called electric picnic.
6: Oh.
4: Granny.
6: No, never mind.
4: I never did witness.
6: Did you not?
4: No, I did it in a hotel.
6: Oh, fancy.
4: And oxygen in a hotel. Yeah. And by the way, can I also say, I'm not doing a festival unless the toilet is made of ceramic.
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4: How's in sport this morning? Stephen Bradley's confident Rovers can turn it around next week, Philip.
9: Yeah, certainly is. Shamrock Rovers boss Stephen Bradley says it was frustrating to concede such a soft goal in their Champions League qualifier last night. Rovers are beaten 2-0 away to Ararat, Armenia in the second qualifying round. Both goals came in the second half in Yerevan, but Bradley saw enough to suggest they can come back in the second leg at Tala Stadium next Tuesday.
10: Yeah, there was things that happened in the game that would give you confidence, and it's what they are, is what we felt they would be. So, yeah, there's things that happened within that, and then obviously we know what we can do on Tala, but we got to cut out the mistakes. You don't win games making mistakes like that at any level, but especially at this level.
9: Bohemians are in action this evening in the second qualifying round of the Conference League. Bohs play Balkany of Kosovo at Dalymount Park in the first leg, and kickoff is 6 o'clock. This morning, Athlone Town kick off their European campaign in Poland. The Women's Premier Division champions take on ZFK Skopje from 10 o'clock in the first round semi-final of the Champions League qualifiers. Morgan Rodgers has become the most expensive British footballer of all time. He signed for Chelsea from Aston Villa for £117 million. Liam Cahill has signed up for another 3 years with the Tipperary senior hurlers. He won the All-Ireland with Tip last season, but the Premier County failed to progress beyond the Munster Championship this season. And in darts, world champion Luke Littler hit a 9-darter in the very first leg of his second round match at the World Match Play in Blackpool last night. The defending champion beat Nathan Aspinall 11-8 to set up a quarter-final with Josh Rock, who beat Stephen Bunting 11-6. That's a sport. We'll have more at 8.
4: Cheers, Phil. Dun, dun, dun, dun. Come on, Shauna. Dun. 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

0: Lower.
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0: Tom, we're available. The best bit of Parachute is the dong. Dong. Dong.
2: I'm sorry.
0: I'm so sorry.
2: I can't do the bomb.
0: We'll give you some space and you can do it on your own.
2: Okay. Dong. Was better.
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0: Unbelievable. Incredible scenes. Something happens. And Parachute. Tom Dunn, formerly of this parish. Take your parachute. Unbelievable. If you missed our 100 Greatest Irish Songs of All Time show in Whelan's, when was that, March?
1: March 13th, wasn't it?
0: Unbelievable. Tom Dunn up on stage. He was incredible. Remind yourself, Thomas. JP says he looks like a hobbit.
1: I meant it as a compliment. I meant he looks like
0: a sexy hobbit.
1: A movie star.
2: A sexy hobbit.
1: In the context of The Lord of the Rings.
0: What did you say over there?
2: He's a sexy hobbit.
0: Sexy hobbit.
2: He's got a great charisma.
1: Yeah.
0: Sexy hobbit. And
1: I'm not so far off a hobbit myself.
0: You're not. You're under a hobbit. No offence.
1: Bit of hair on the feet as well.
0: Did you get his name? shut up. Guys, cop on. It's all right. He'll be back next week. Good morning. It's Ray Foley on for Ian Dempsey. Ray's here. JP's over there.
1: Oh, yeah.
0: Sean is over there as well. Sexy hobbits. Tom Cruise?
1: Yeah.
0: All the Toms. You got your Tom Cruises. You got your Tom Dunns.
1: Tom Holland is not a tall man.
2: He's also not a sexy man.
0: Tom Holland, Spider-Man.
2: No.
0: You're out of your mind.
2: Not for me.
1: He's got loads of charisma.
0: He's got Riz.
2: I don't know.
1: Yeah, he does, yeah.
0: He does.
2: Not on a Tom Dunn level of Riz.
3: If you record your name and reason for calling...
0: This melt as their voicemail thing on
2: the screening.
1: Fanula, if you see that phone ringing.
0: Fanula, you legend.
3: If you record your name and reason for...
0: There we go.
4: Hello?
0: Hello, is that Fanula?
4: Hi, Ray. How's it going?
0: Good, how are you, madam?
4: Oh, I'm great.
0: Good. What's happening? Where in the world are you, Fanula?
4: I'm in Limerick.
0: Oh, stunning. Limerick is... Do you know what? Loads of stars going to Limerick at the moment.
1: Yeah.
0: We've seen loads of megastars.
1: Robin Thicke was there, wasn't he?
0: Yeah, but in fairness, Limerick's full of thicks. No offence. I'm just...
1: That's
0: absolutely unnecessary. Shots fired.
1: I'm on your side, Fanula.
0: I do. Who else did we see in Limerick recently? I saw them taking photographs. Was there a
4: Michael Bublé was there. I went to see him. He was very good.
2: Kings of Leon. Kings of Leon were there.
4: I didn't go to them now, but they were supposed to be unreal.
0: And Robbie's going to Limerick next year?
4: Oh, can't wait. Is any tickets gone?
0: That's going to be brilliant. Do we have tickets? I think Sean will give you tickets. How many do you want?
2: Oh, yeah. As many as you want.
0: Yeah.
2: No bother.
0: Yeah, sorted.
4: I won't be greedy about it.
0: Robbie Williams, not a sexy hobbit. Although Bublé would be on the list, I'm sure, wouldn't he? Although he's taller than
4: he was taller. Yeah, he was beautiful.
0: Oh, he's incredible. And do you know what? It's as much with Bublé. I've seen him a few times. With Bublé, it's as much the crack and taking the mickey and having a laugh.
4: He's very funny.
0: He's so good. And then he's unbelievably talented. Oh, stop.
4: Yeah.
0: Right, let's have a look then. We're doing... Who's that in the background? Who have we got with you?
4: We have Sophia and Josh.
0: Okay. Hi, gang. Hi, guys.
1: Gone shy now.
0: I'll shy now.
4: Gone shy.
0: Right. Hi to the fam. We've got... let's see what we've got. We've got €1,000 for you. Do you know how to play this game?
4: Oh, I sure do.
0: Ah, well, in that case, right, you're a seasoned pro at this. I've got a topic on the sheet. Give me the five things that match the topic. I'll give you €1,000. And it is...
5: Today's waffle topic is...
0: A summer heat wave. Go.
4: Summer heat wave.
0: What makes this a heat wave?
4: Sun.
0: It's because it's very... Oh, Jesus, fierce.
4: Hot. Summer heat wave. You would have drinks with it.
0: Where would you go? It's a perfect.
4: You go to the beach.
0: Yeah, that's a good one.
4: And you go to the pool.
0: What else can I tell you? It's hot. I was going to say measuring. How would you measure the heat of?
4: Oh
0: the,
4: no! Stop it.
0: Let's go through them. You said sun and sunshine. You got right. And hot. You got. And you might go to the beach. That's three. Why did we miss out? Temperatures we were looking for.
4: Yeah.
0: And we were looking for hose pipe. This is the hose pipe ban, or hose, if you say.
4: Oh, yeah.
0: So we got 3 out of 5. So
4: that's okay. Such a bit.
0: That's okay. Wait, what did Shauna say? A half a dozen Robbie Williams tickets for Thomond Park next
2: absolutely
0: year.
2: Absolutely sorted,
0: What's the consolation?
2: Can do some pens. Some Today FM pens.
0: Wow. Okay.
2: Hey. And they are lovely pens.
0: You really broke your melt there.
2: They are, beautiful pens.
0: Right. And the Robbie tickets are going to sell, what, tomorrow morning?
2: Yeah.
0: No, Friday.
4: Friday.
0: Fanula, you were a wonderful sport. Thank you so much for playing this morning.
4: Always rain.
0: What?
4: Love the show.
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0: Ladies and gentlemen, Showbiz Shauna.
3: Hello.
0: Yeah, we're saying Limerick is hopping. We're talking to Fionnuala in Limerick a few minutes ago.
3: Yeah.
0: And Robin Thicke was there in Limerick. He was photographed. I don't know what Robin Thicke was doing in Limerick.
3: I thought he was gone.
0: What?
3: I thought he was kind of gone.
0: He was gone. He was gone to Limerick.
3: Okay, there you are.
0: He's in the American Masked Singer.
3: Okay.
0: That's all he's doing at the moment. Who else was... I saw there was a, there was another singer. Like, she's popular. She was on one of those, like, The Voice America or something like that.
4: Jamie Lynn Spears was there.
0: Yes.
4: Britney's sister, I presume. Right?
0: Oh, yes, she is, yeah.
4: Lamar Odom. Fans of the Kardashians or basketball.
0: Didn't I say what a Kardashian? Someone Kardashian related was there.
3: Why was he in Limerick now?
0: Why was he in Limerick?
3: I had him in Limerick.
0: Limerick is beautiful.
3: Oh no, fair enough. I absolutely agree.
4: Limerick.
3: Just wondering what happened there.
0: I think he was. They actually go way back with the Cantillons.
3: That's what it is.
0: The Odoms and the Cantillons. They all go up every summer.
3: Yeah.
0: And they were staying in Louise's parents' spare room.
4: All right.
3: That's sound, isn't it?
0: They let the Odoms use it as...
3: And he's very tall. They must have a long bed.
0: They come at they do. Famously, the Cantillons have incredibly... custom jobs.
3: Custom made.
0: Yeah. Have you seen The Odyssey yet?
3: I have.
0: Do you, what you think of it?
3: Well, I thought it was brilliant.
0: Did you? I loved it.
3: Yeah, I did.
0: I thought it was good and JP didn't like it.
3: I'm going to
4: go and see it again. I might have been in the wrong frame of mind.
3: Now, yeah. I did do Greek and Roman civilization in college. Like a little nerd.
0: There we go.
3: Yeah, so this is right up my alley.
4: I understood the source material.
0: I really immersed myself in the material before I went in. So Christopher Nolan is the director of The Odyssey, and he had some rules on set.
3: He did. So he has an unusual rule. He says no UGG boots on set. No UGG boots. So actors, they often slip into the fluffy boots, you know, between takes for a bit of comfort.
0: Well, also it's cold and it looks some of the conditions. You're on the beach, it's windy.
3: Yeah.
0: You want to be snug.
3: If you're on Christopher's set, that's a hard no.
0: So he believes
3: that UGG boots are a symbol of modernity and they take the actors out of the world of the film.
0: But act though. I mean, when I'm acting and I've got my sandals on for when the camera's rolling, I'm pretending I'm a hard man.
3: I get it though. He said he doesn't like people eating crisps either because, again, it kind of snaps you out of the world you're supposed to be in, which is, you know, in the Odyssey, 1200 BC.
0: Did the Greeks not have potatoes?
3: Do you know what? They were a big fan of King.
0: Oh.
3: Yeah.
0: I had no idea.
3: Yeah.
0: Right. Okay.
3: Yeah, so.
0: Well, if you'd know because you know the source material.
3: Well, that's it. I wouldn't mind, but I failed like Greek and Roman civilization.
0: But you still did it.
3: Yeah, I did.
4: And you still said it.
0: Ladies and gentlemen of the jury, let the record show, I did it.
3: I may have failed it, but I did it.
0: Oh,
3: yeah.
0: And Paul McCartney being a sweetheart.
3: Yeah, so a busload of Beatles fans were in Liverpool on the Magical Mystery Tour, something I did just in March, And they
0: here we go.
4: God, showbiz is all about
3: showbiz
4: this morning.
3: Guys.
0: Done everything.
3: It's all about me.
0: Did you fail that as well?
3: Anyway. You pair of messers. Sick of you pair. Anyway, they were stopped at a red light and they saw someone waving at the bus. It was only Paul McCartney.
0: No way.
3: Yes.
0: In Liverpool.
3: In Liverpool.
0: Does he live there? He doesn't live there,
3: no.
0: Does he?
3: No. He's only been spotted once on this tour in the years that they've been doing it. And then he got Ringo up on FaceTime.
0: Unbelievable. Oh, wow. On the video.
3: What a man. Yeah.
0: Was he already on the phone to...
3: I'm not sure. He saw the bus, he flagged it down, he rolled down his window, he said, yeah, all right, lads, whatever it is.
0: Except the Liverpool accent, yeah.
3: The Liverpool accent.
0: And I'd be interested, because old people are like that. He's old, Paul McCartney. You know, old people... Every time you see an old person, they're on a video call. They're all walking in the street and holding it up like this.
3: Oh, he had it right up in the sky.
0: Unbelievable. That's amazing.
3: I know.
0: A life-changing moment for the McCartneys and indeed for you.
3: Yeah.
0: Well, huge congratulations.
4: Let me tell you.

0: 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We're playing the music you love at 2 minutes to 8 o'clock. 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
0: 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Let's get a check on traffic. There's Mark. Good morning, sir.
12: Morning, Ray. Ballycummin Avenue westbound in Limerick is backed up between the M20 and Ballycummin roundabout. The N28 southbound in Cork has a delay between the Ballinree Road junction and the Hilltown turnoff. And the Grand Canal into Dublin is busy before Leeson Street and Bagot Street. Mark Hogan, Today FM Travel.
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0: Yes, this is. It's Ray Foley on for Ian Dempsey. We're playing Rihanna for you in just a couple of minutes. Now, at a minute past eight with your news headlines, here's Jane.
13: Thanks, Ray. Man charged with serious assault in Waterford. It's 8 o'clock. I'm Jane McNamara. A man will appear in court this morning charged with a serious assault at a church in Tramore, County Waterford. A woman in her 50s sustained stab wounds in the incident yesterday morning. Aoife Cairns reports from Waterford.
14: Yesterday, before 10 a.m. Mass at the Holy Cross Church in Tramore, a woman aged in her 50s sustained serious injuries after she was attacked while praying. Gardaí and emergency services were notified of the incident at around 9:45 a.m. The woman was taken to University Hospital Waterford with serious but non-life-threatening injuries. A knife was seized and technically examined. A man aged in his 30s was arrested yesterday at a nearby house and has since been charged. He's due to appear before Waterford District Court this morning.
13: The government is stepping up its crackdown on the illegal use of scramblers by doubling the cost of reclaiming vehicles seized by Gardaí. New charges come into effect on the 14th of August, with owners of most scramblers facing a €250 fee plus daily storage costs. Minister of State Sean Canny says the measures build on the recent ban on scramblers public places and are designed to improve safety in communities. All areas of the country are facing a hosepipe ban from Friday. Uisce Éireann is extending a water conservation order nationwide because of continued pressure on supplies caused by the ongoing dry spell. The ban on using hoses to water garden, wash cars or fill paddling pools lasts until August the 26th at least. Brian O'Leary from Uisce Éireann says it's necessary to protect supply.
9: It's being introduced really to help protect our public water supplies now and in the weeks ahead, so that we can ensure that when people wake up in the morning and turn on their tap, they have a reliable water supply. And that applies not only to homes, but also to businesses, hospitals, farms and essential services.
13: And a status orange wildfire warning remains in place nationwide. Fire crews remain on alert across the country as hot, dry conditions keep the risk of new wildfires alive. Forestry managers Colloyd say the fires are incredibly dangerous for protected habitats and wildlife, and emergency crews trying to bring them under control. Today FM News, more in half an hour.
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0: Good morning, I'm Philip Egan. Shamrock Rovers will have to overturn a 2-0 deficit to stay in the Champions League next week. Stephen Bradley's side lost 2-0 away to Ararat Armenia in the second qualifying round. The second legs at Tala Stadium next Tuesday. Bohemians are in action this evening in the second qualifying round of the Conference League. Bows play Balkany of Kosovo at Dalymount Park for the first leg, and kickoff is 6 o'clock. This morning, Athlone Town get their European campaign underway. The Women's Premier Division champions take on ZFK Skopje in Poland from 10 o'clock in the first round semi-final of the Champions League qualifiers. Liverpool striker Leanne Kiernan's in advanced talks at Newcastle about a move to the WSL 2 club. Ireland internationals Emily Murphy and Aoife Mannion are already at Newcastle. Liam Cahill's been ratified as Tipperary senior hurling manager for another 3 years. And world champion Luke Littler hit a 9-darter in the very first leg of a second round match at the World Match Play in Blackpool last night. The defending champion beat Nathan Aspinall 11-8 to set up a quarter final with Josh Rock. To hear live commentary of the League of Ireland every Friday, download the Go Loud app now.
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13: Mostly cloudy this morning. Sunny spells gradually increasing this afternoon. Highs today of 20 to 23 degrees.
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0: 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This is Today FM. We're playing the music you love. Good morning. It's Ray Foley on for Ian Dempsey at 10 minutes past 8 o'clock. And in Gift Grub this morning. Now, tread lightly, Mario. This is what I will say. Just gingerly, tread lightly, for you are treading on our dreams. The dreams of a county this morning.
1: Don't hype it up too much.
0: He's done Mayo in Gift Grub this morning. And I'm just saying, if he's besmirching the reputation of the legendary heroes of Mayo.
1: Well, in many ways, they've besmirched their own legacy.
0: Well, that'll do now, thank you. How did Louth get on, actually?
2: Asher, look, we were just delighted to be taking part, like.
0: Anyway, I haven't listened to this, so I don't know the status of it, and fingers crossed, it's only positive vibes for the boys in red and green. In Gift Grub this morning, everyone is saying a prayer and lighting a candle this week in Mayo in the hope that Sam Maguire might head west on Sunday evening. We can go over live now to a church somewhere in the county this morning to catch the beginning of Mass. Have a listen.
3: Good morning.
4: Good morning, Father.
3: In the name of the McHale, the McDonald, and the Willie Joe. Welcome to the Mayo for Sam All-Ireland Mass.
4: Mother of God.
3: Jack Kingston.
4: Lord, tell him.
3: Ryan O'Donoghue.
4: Kick it over the bar.
3: Aidan O'Shea.
4: Let him play.
3: I'd like to thank everybody in Mayo for coming along. Packed house, we welcome, of course, our lovely choir led by Garen Noon.
5: Yeah, thanks, Father. I'm a little bit fragile.
3: We all are, Garen. Yeah. In this holiest of holy weeks, we hope to ascend to the capital and cast out the kingdom of evil from the cathedral of our dreams and bring the Holy Grail back to its rightful place in Mayo. As we say, Sam be with you.
4: And also with you.
3: Lift up the cup.
4: We lift it up in Crowbar.
3: Let us give thanks to Andy Moran.
4: It is right to give him thanks and praise.
3: God and all of Mayo is with us here today. Our first reading comes from Enda Kenny.
6: Thank you, Father. A letter from Andy Moran to the kingdom.
4: Lord, they are not worthy to receive us.
6: And Moran did move amongst his disciples, and he did say unto them, does anyone think Mayo are going to win the All-Ireland final? And they did bow their heads in shame. No, said Andy. Ye of little faith. So if they want to go a little bit nuts, then let them. This is the word of the Lord.
4: Boom, boom.
3: And so Mayo were cast out into the desert for 75 years. Thirsty, hungry, surrounded by fake prophets, like the prophet Brolly, who said they had been cast down because of original sin. But it had always been said that a saviour would come again, a child who would return Mayo to the kingdom of heaven. And yea, in the year of our Lord 2007, the baby Kobe came among us and was born, our saviour who now moves among us, kicking two-pointers at will for his disciples. And the saviour did say, verily, Sunday, 'twill be my last game before I descend again down under. Therefore, we now pass the collection baskets around, thank you, to help keep our Saviour in Mayo. Let us pray. Hail Mayo, full of pace. The Lord is with thee. Blessed art thou amongst counties, and blessed is the fruit of thy womb, Kobe.
4: Holy Mayo, Mother of God.
3: Pray for us to be winners now and at the hour of our death. Amen.
7: Amen.
3: Let us go in peace.
7: Yeah.
3: Garen.
5: Yeah, Father.
3: Take us home.

0: Daft Punk, Pharrell Williams, and Get Lucky. This is Today FM. We're playing the music you love. And a gift grubber was the Mayo Mass, wasn't it? Yeah, very funny. I'll allow it. I didn't feel like he was taking the mickey out of us or that he was being overly negative about our chances on Sunday. So
1: he handled it sensitively enough,
0: I
1: did
0: think,
1: he?
0: You for know you. What? You need to be right. Very, very careful. You need to be very careful. This is Today FM. Good morning. It's Ray Foley on Free and Dempsey. Mail for Sam. JP's over there.
1: Mario would nearly want to do a Kerry one tomorrow, I'd say. Just
0: for,
1: saying.
0: For
1: just
0: balance.
1: Saying,
2: just relax, JP.
0: Just
2: relax.
0: Saying, JP, relax.
1: Just saying. Well, there's a lot of Kerry people listening.
0: Orla says laugh out loud moments, love to the boys at church this morning from Orla. Michelle in Mayo says epic gift grub this morning, I loved it. Come on Mayo, Mayo for Sam, love the show, eh?
2: Hey.
0: And Christine also in Mayo, she says all hail Mario, amen up Mayo. I think you can leave it, leave off on the Kerry one, it's fine Mario, just get on to Mario there and just tell him it's okay, the Mayo one is fine. What were we doing? Oh, restaurant. Did you go out for dinner last night?
1: No, but I went to a pub after the show.
0: I went out for dinner last night.
1: Did you indeed now?
0: Last night. When I say last night, it was 6 o'clock, which is last night in breakfast radio terms.
1: Okay.
0: What, you went to the pub right after the show?
1: It wasn't right after the show. It was 11 a.m.
0: All right. So
1: I was meeting someone in the afternoon. I said, I'll pop into the pub for one because I don't normally.
0: The pub? Yeah. At 11 in the morning.
1: And it had been open since 10:30. And right. Yes, I had checked. So it took me a half an hour to walk to the pub. But anyway, I'm in there. I love being nosy, or am I just the same as everyone else? Oh. So I'm sitting in the pub at the bar and there's about four or five. It's quiet enough at 11 a.m., guys. There's four or five people at the bar and they're all sort of talking to the barman at various times. And one of the women there, she was probably in her 30s, she was complaining about having a particularly bad psychic reading. So she was saying, because the barman has the best job. He's overhearing all these stories.
0: And who's she saying this to, a friend?
1: No, she's saying this to the barman. Everyone in the pub is there on their own. There is nobody paired up.
0: Right.
1: So each person is having different conversations with the barman at different times, except me, because I'm sitting at the end of the bar, I'm scrolling on my phone, but listening to everything. Oh.
0: Not looking at anything on the phone.
1: There's no
0: battery even on the phone.
1: The phone was the wrong way around. And she's saying, and yet the fella says to me, do you have a man in your life? Could be a son, could be a brother, could be a father, could be an uncle, could be a husband, could be a boyfriend. Absolute spoofer. If I have a fella in my life, what kind of fella is he going to be? So this story goes on for a while. And then the barman is having a conversation with someone else and he says, yeah, no, couldn't come to work yesterday, the day before. I was hanging out with my pal who had been supporting Luke Combs at Slane Castle.
0: Wow. Holy crap.
1: And while all this is happening, I think his name was Jamie McIntyre. So shout out to Jamie McIntyre.
0: Who was supported in Slane.
1: Yeah, in Slane. So you hear all sorts in the pub. I'm going to go to the pub more. I might go today.
2: Now that's some top level, you know, conversation.
0: Overhearing.
2: I think you wouldn't always get that quality when you're over here. You wouldn't get psychic reading and Slane support act.
0: Going to the pub at 10 o'clock in the morning. The stories you hear. My overhearing in the restaurant was far worse than that.
1: Oh,
0: it was, well, they had chicken wings to start. And they spent, and by the way, I can't begrudge anyone enjoying chicken wings, but my God, the pair of them next to us. And my wife has that thing, what's the misophonia thing when it's the sound of anyone eating? This pair that were sitting next to us, sucking on their fingers.
2: I know.
0: After each wing, sucking at like, the entire time. And I was like, oh my God. And Kate, my wife, who has the thing, she's like, it's not really bothering me that much. I'm like, every single one, I was like Sideshow Bob with a shudder. Like,
1: that's chicken wings though. You got to clean as you go. You got to clean as you go.
0: I know. Look at it. Like I said, I can't begrudge anyone enjoying the chicken wings. But I wanted to crawl up the wall. It was like,
2: that's excessive.
0: And the pair of them at it. They're not even chatting to each other. It's just all, oh God. Oh, crawling. I was unbelievable.
1: You should ask to move tables.
0: Here's another thing though, that the woman sitting next to me, she was doing most of the ordering for the table for the two of them, okay? Man and woman, looked like they were on a date or whatever. And she, right, so they order drinks and she goes, and this is all at the same time. So it's all in the one order she's ordering, okay? So she goes, can I get two, it's a bit posh, it's South Dublin. So it's like, can I get two Cosmos?
1: Oh.
0: And we'll have the wing. Now she's looking at the menu. So two Cosmos. And we'll have the, can we get a large portion of the wings?
1: Oh, she likes her asses, doesn't she?
0: And I'm looking over, because I think she's taking the mickey, because she's just And I'm not joking. I'm like, I'm not exaggerating. Like, we'll have a large portion of the wings. Can I have the steak with the peppercorn sauce? And it's just like she's dragging that S. Like for, and I look over because I think she's messing. Like maybe she knows the waitress, or this is some sort of a joke she's doing with your man. No, this is just the way she's talking.
1: Is she dragging out the end of the words because she's thinking of what she's going to order, or is it a is if where you're wherever you're from thing, or what is it?
0: I have never heard anyone do this before. Mm. And she goes, "I will have the salad.
2: Oh wow!
0: And a portion of the chunky fries." I'm truly like mouth open, and she's next to me. It was one of these couch jobs. So she's like one person over from me, right next to me. And I'm looking at her like this, like, what are
2: you
0: doing?
2: Can you not hear yourself?
0: What's with the S's, man? Up the walls. Chunky fries.
1: If I'd been there, I might have passive aggressively started repeating what she was saying in my own conversation to somebody else.
0: JP can't help himself. No. It's unbelievable. There's a guy on Instagram, or probably TikTok as well, Dil Troy. Have you seen he does grey stones, which again, it's the out flat white that he's talking about.
3: Here, can I get a coffee, please?
4: Which one?
3: A what?
4: Well, we've loads of different types. We have cappuccinos and lattes and out flat whites.
3: An out flat white then.
4: An out?
3: Oh.
4: Sorry? Out?
3: Oh.
4: Ace.
3: Oh.
4: Ace.
3: Oh.
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0: 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I'll play Calvin Harris for you next.
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0: Calvin Harris and Jazzy. That's called Satisfy. You're on Today FM. We're playing the music you love. Good morning. It's 8:31.
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2: 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That quiet relief when the traffic finally clears. 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
0: And let's get a check on traffic. Good morning, Mark.
3: Morning, Ray. Galway's Borna Drive westbound is congested before the Monavay Road and Ballyban Road junctions. Wilton Road northbound in Cork has a delay between Wilton Roundabout and Dennehy's Cross. And Leopardstown Road eastbound in Dublin is backed up between the M50 Roundabout and Brewery Road junction. Mark Hogan, Safe and Travel.
0: Thank you, sir. Much obliged. Yeah, crazy traffic in Dublin yesterday. I think it was down to the European presidency shenanigans. Unbelievable scenes. Right, 8:32, weather-wise. Today we've got a little bit overcast, a little drizzly on northern coast and sunny conditions in most of the country through the day. Top temperatures, we've got 20 to 23 degrees Celsius. Playing the Fratellis for you next. 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
4: Thanks, Ray. A man will appear in court this morning charged with a serious assault at a church in Tremor, County Waterford. A woman in her 50s sustained stab wounds in the incident yesterday morning. The government is stepping up its crackdown on the illegal use of scramblers by doubling the cost of reclaiming vehicles seized by Gardaí. New charges come into effect on the 14th of August, with owners of most scramblers facing a €250 fee plus daily storage costs. All areas of the country are facing a hosepipe ban from Friday. Uisce Éireann is extending a water conservation order nationwide because of continued pressure on supplies caused by the ongoing dry spell. And finally, women need 2 hours and 15 minutes of alone time every day. A new survey shows that was the amount of me time they want to rest and recharge, but 83% struggle to get it. 41% want to spend time completely alone every day, and that's compared with 32% of men. 78% of people surveyed think women do need more time on their own than men.
0: So hang on, what's it?
4: So a lot of statistics.
0: Men need less alone time, is that the...
4: Yeah, women just want to be left alone.
0: Yeah, go away from
4: me. Exactly.
0: Also, my wife loves the fine art that we have, you know, we have a like an innate skill. All of the rest of us, I've got two boys and there's myself as well. Mm-hmm. She's like, how do you do it? How is it that you appear the second I sit down? One moment I have to sit, I'm like, she's not getting 2 hours and 15 minutes. She's like, I've literally just boiled the kettle. I'm just about to drink this coffee.
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0: And Phil's in sport this morning. Philip, we are looking at the countdown to Mayo's victory on Sunday.
5: Well, if you're not in, you can't win. Isn't that what they say?
0: Well, we are in, so...
5: Exactly. So you can win.
6: All right, defensive much? Jeez.
5: But look, we know Mayo are looking to end a 75-year wait to lift the Sam Maguire on Sunday when they take on Kerry, the reigning All-Ireland champions. Mayo have lost 11 finals since the 1951 success. Manager Andy Moran was part of 6 of those defeats. But he says the short turnaround ahead of this weekend might actually help the players compared to when he was there.
7: I'd say to you straight up, it's way easier than it was back in our time, because we used to have 4 weeks coming into an All-Ireland final. So, like, people, all of a sudden, people had nothing else to talk about. Gee,

0: All Ireland hurling final to talk about. What, you have 2 days really. The Monday morning papers will be either Limerick or Galway. Then it's Tuesday, Wednesday, Thursday, and then you'll have a bit on the Sunday morning papers, Andy. And away you go. So it's not as bad as it once was, if
1: come
0: I'm being
1: on,
0: honest.
1: Andy. Come on, Andy. I would love it. I would love it if we beat them.
2: The word around Mayo has gotten a lot more positive through the week. That always happens with the underdogs going into a big final.
3: You can drop it now, sweetheart.
2: But honestly, lads, don't be getting ahead of yourselves. Come on.
1: I would love it if we beat them.
2: Quiet.
1: I would love it.
4: Jesus. Yeah, by the end of today, Ray will be telling us how Mayo are going to win.
5: By the end of today?
4: Yeah. By the end of the show.
5: I'm already saying it. I'm fully on board this bandwagon. What else have we got for us?
4: Yeah, well, we'll hear from the Kerry camp tomorrow, but Shamrock Rovers were in action last night, and Shamrock Rovers are beaten 2-0 away to Ararat Armenia in the Champions League qualifiers. The second leg is at Tallaght Stadium next Tuesday. More European action this evening. Bohemians face Balkania of Kosovo at Dalymount Park in the first leg of their Conference League qualifier. That starts at 6. This morning at 10 o'clock at Lone Town, the Women's Premier Division champions face ZFK Skopje in Poland. That's in the first round semi-final of the Champions League qualifiers. Liverpool striker Leanne Kiernan is in advanced talks at Newcastle about a move to the WSL2 club, who already have Ireland internationals Emily Murphy and Aoife Mannion on the books. And world darts champion Luke Littler hit a 9-darter in the first leg of a second round match at the World Match Play in Blackpool last night. The defending champion beat Nathan Aspinall 11-8 to set up a quarter final with Antrim's Josh Rock. That's the sport. I'll have more at 9.
5: Cheers, Philip. Mail for Sam.
1: And I'll tell you, honestly, I will love it when we beat them. Love it.
6: Ray Foley.

And I'll tell you, honestly, I will love it when we beat them. Love it.

0: Ed Sheeran and Castle on the Hill. This is Today FM. We're playing the music you love. Morning, it's nearly 8:45. It's Ray Foley on Free and Dempsey. And my apologies, I'm Ray. There's JP.
1: How are you?
0: And Shauna joins us as well. Hi. We're talking about overhearing in restaurants. There was a woman, I couldn't but overhear her ordering of chips. By the way, every item in her order ended with an S, except for salad, which she still put an S on. She said, "We'll have the side salad." She was just hissing the entire time, and like really long hisses. I thought she was messing. Colm says, "My pet peeve in restaurants is overhearing people not saying please and thank you at other tables. Then I end up overcompensating and acting like a saint with the staff." From Colm. Yeah, I did that as well. When I see that the waiter or waitress is having a hard time with someone else, or you can kind of see that they're rolling their eyes at them, or they're going, yeah, okay, or they have a lot to put up with at the other table, I want to be the best boy table. Well, thank you so much. No problem.
2: You're so good. Thank you.
0: Thank you so much. You're doing an amazing job.
1: We used to work with someone who wasn't great with staff either, and we would be overcompensating to beat the band.
0: Yes, that worse again is being out for dinner with someone who is rude. It was someone we worked for, but they were dreadful, famously dreadful to the staff, and we're kind of like, we're not usually with them.
2: We're not rude.
0: We're not rude. We're lovely.
2: They're rude. Thank
0: you so much. We're minding them. 0874 100 102. We've got an amazing daughter alert. Hi guys, wish our amazing daughter Fia a very happy 7th birthday. JP, you never told me it was Fia's birthday.
1: It's in my calendar
0: today.
1: Sorry, I should have passed it on.
0: Fia 7 today, happy birthday. The big pajama party is on this Saturday, but for now we're here opening presents and playing with her new Barbies, living her best life. Incredible, huge congratulations Fia, and have a wonderful day, a wonderful weekend from Mom, Dad, Will and Lindsay in Waterford. Have a lovely pajama party. It's been a long time since I've been invited to a pajama party, and I don't like to get all up in my own head. So it's them, it's not me. Right? And Olivia's there as well. This is on the research that shows women would love 2.5 hours, nearly 2.5 hours of peace and quiet to themselves every single day.
2: Sounds like a dream.
0: My wife says that the rest of us in our family, we've got a knack for just knowing exactly when she's sitting down to a cup of coffee, and we all appear just suddenly. We're all back in the house again. Olivia's there. Olivia?
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0: Morning.
3: I totally agree with you, your wife. 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No, I want to come near me. The minute I go into the sit down with a cup of tea and watch one of my series.
0: It's an art.
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0: What time is it? 9 minutes to 9 o'clock on the Ian Dempsey Breakfast Show. Let's get a final check on traffic this morning. Morning, Mike. Morning, well, Mark.
16: Good morning, Ray. The Tomb Road into Galway is backed up between Toomall Ditch and the Bona Drive. North Strand Road into Dublin is quite slow between Edges Corner and the Five Lamps, with a queue to there on Portland Row inbound from Summerhill. Mark Hogan, today from travel.
0: Beautiful. Thank you, sir. Much obliged. Yeah, pyjama party. Dave just after texting, he says that I'm invited to his pyjama party next week. He's 40.
2: Ah,
0: cheers, Dave. He says, love the show.
2: Hey.
0: Much obliged, Dahi. Yeah, I might take you up on that, actually. It's been a long time. Well, I don't think I've ever been invited. I feel very left out of it, excluded, not being invited to a pyjama party.
1: You've been to a sleepover.
0: Yeah, but not a pyjama party.
2: We can make that happen.
0: What does one wear? I don't think I have pyjamas. Dave, can I come to your house just me boxers? Or would I wear, like... I don't even have gym jams.
1: Do you have tracksuit bottoms?
0: I've got tracksuit bottoms, yeah.
1: Do you have a t-shirt?
0: I'm not sleeping. In this weather, you think I'm sleeping?
1: But you want to sleep in a button-down pyjama top, do you? Do you want to wear a tie with that?
2: What a vision.
0: Dave, I'm going to need you to get back to me on your pyjama party and the dress code. Like, would I need to bring a dressing gown or something?
2: A nightcap.
0: A little night... Or go in like you look like Hugh Hefner.
2: Oh, perfect.
0: That'd be amazing, wouldn't it? Dave, could you get back to me, man? Because I'm going to have to go to Penny's on the way home if I'm in this birthday party, this pyjama party this weekend.
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0: Today FM, playing the music you love for your Wednesday morning, and that's us, done and dusted for another one. Time is not on our side. And another thrilling edition of the broadcast. But there's so much we didn't get to do on today's show.
1: No. Yeah,
0: we were celebrating Selena Gomez's birthday. She's 34 today. She's in Only Murders in the Building, as you know. We didn't get to do Subpoena Gomez, where Selena Gomez tells us about the various people she's brought to court over the years in Subpoena Gomez. We didn't get to do Semolina Gomez, where Selena Gomez tells us she wouldn't thank you for a rice pudding, but she does enjoy a bowl of semolina from time to time. She might have some for her birthday, actually, in Semolina Gomez. And we didn't get to do Only Mulders in the Building, where we gatecrashed the world's biggest X-Files fan convention. It's full of people dressed as Mulder from the X-Files in Only Mulders in the Building. That's us. We're done. Stand by for Brian and for Dave. Have a lovely Wednesday. We'll talk to you tomorrow from 6.
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12: Man to appear in court charged with a serious assault. It's 9 o'clock. I'm Jane McNamara. A man will appear in court this morning charged with a serious assault at a church in Tramore, County Waterford. A woman in her 50s sustained stab wounds in the incident yesterday morning. Aoife Kearns reports from Waterford.
13: Yesterday before 10 a.m. Mass at the Holy Cross Church in Tramore, a woman aged in her 50s sustained serious injuries after she was attacked while praying. Gardaí and emergency services were notified of the incident at around 9:45 a.m. The woman was taken to University Hospital Waterford with serious but non-life-threatening injuries. A knife was seized and technically examined. A man aged in his 30s was arrested yesterday at a nearby house and has since been charged. He's due to appear before Waterford District Court this morning.
12: RTE's latest annual report is up before Cabinet this morning, and there are some changes expected. For the first time, the top earners list is dominated by managers, not presenters. Jessica Woodlock has the details.
1: RTE's annual report for 2025 is expected to show a new era of earners, with the broadcaster's top executives making more than the talent. The report details the highest earners at the broadcaster, with 9 out of the top 10 coming from management. The only presenter to make the cut was Claire Byrne before she left the station. The highest earner listed is RTE's Director General Kevin Backhurst, whose salary is capped at €250,000, not including his allowances and pension package.
12: The government is stepping up its crackdown on the illegal use of scramblers by doubling the cost of reclaiming vehicles seized by Gardaí. New charges come into effect on the 14th of August, with owners of most scramblers facing a €250 fee plus daily storage costs. Minister of State Sean Canny says the measures build on the recent ban on scramblers in public places and are designed to improve safety in communities. And all areas of the country are facing a hose pipe ban from Friday. Uisce Éireann is extending a water conservation order nationwide because of a continued pressure on supplies caused by the ongoing dry spell. The ban on using hoses to water gardens, wash cars or fill paddling pools lasts until the 26th of August at least. Today FM News, more in an hour.
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0: Good morning, I'm Philip Egan. Shamrock Rovers boss Stephen Bradley says he saw enough last night to suggest his side can still advance in the Champions League qualifiers. Rovers are beaten 2-0 away to Ararat Armenia in the second qualifying round. The second leg will take place at Tala Stadium next Tuesday.
17: Yeah, there was things that happened in the game that would give you confidence, and it's what they are is what we felt they would be. So yeah, there's things that happen within that, and then obviously we know what we can do on Tala, but we got to cut out the mistakes. You don't win games making mistakes like that at any level, but especially at this level.
0: Bohemians are in action this evening in the second qualifying round of the Conference League. Bohs play Balkany of Kosovo at Dalymount Park, and the first leg kicks off at 6. Athlone Town get their European campaign underway in an hour's time. The Women's Premier Division champions take on ZFK Skopje in Poland in the first round semi-final of the Champions League qualifiers. Liverpool striker Leon Kiernan's in advance talks at Newcastle about a move to the WSL2 club, who already have Ireland internationals Emily Murphy and Aoife Mannion on their books. And 2025 All-Ireland winning manager Liam Cahill has been ratified as Tipperary boss for another 3 years. To hear live commentary of the League of Ireland every Friday, download the Go Loud app now.
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12: Mostly cloudy this morning. Sunny spells will gradually increase this afternoon, remaining cloudier in the north and northwest. Highs today of 20 to 23 degrees.
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19: 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Get that entry in by 3 o'clock this Friday. 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Now, this is important. You got to be quick, people. 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
19: Coming up on the show this morning, we are playing Who Am I Thinking Of, where you can win a pair of tickets to go and see Robbie Williams next year. We are asking Dave, Music Master is back, and singer-songwriter Robert Grace is popping in for a chat.

0: Miley Cyrus, Flowers on Today FM. Brian Dowling in for Dave Moore on this Wednesday morning. It's coming up to 10 minutes past nine. I have to say, I'm going to speak freely, and this is no shade or judgment to anyone in this room. Three people in this room. I'm having such a fabulous time working with all of you. But it's I feel like when I woke up this morning that I should have been Friday.
1: Oh.
0: Are we not feeling that?
1: Or struggling. Maybe,
0: I'm just back from holiday and straight into work. Am I just a bit like, I should have taken an extra week?
1: I don't know. I was off on Monday, so I'm all over the place.
0: You're all over the place. Are we feeling it? Are we feeling it's been a long week?
2: I can find Tuesday and Wednesday can feel quite long, but once Thursday comes around, I actually feel like it flies by then.
0: Well, yeah, because then it's Thursday, which is kind of Friday Eve, and then when it hits Friday, it's the weekend.
1: Yeah. I'm glad we've clarified the days of the week.
0: Yes.
1: Good start to the show.
0: Today is Wednesday. Actually, listening to Miley Cyrus reminded me of a video I seen this morning of Liz Hurley is going out with Miley Cyrus's dad, Billy Ray Cyrus.
2: I know.
0: And I forgot how, first of all, how beautiful Liz Hurley is. How posh Liz Hurley is.
2: And she's speaking about living on the countryside.
0: And because she's comparing her country living to his country living. And he's obviously from Tennessee. And she's living in the country in the UK. I mean, I don't want to say they're an odd couple. That's pretty shady, but I wouldn't have put them together.
2: No.
0: No.
2: I wouldn't have either, but I don't know him too well.
0: No, but it's working.
2: I know Liz a little bit more.
0: And they seem really happy.
2: Hey, Jim, that's the main thing, isn't it?
0: And if Liz is happy,
2: we're all happy.
0: I'm happy. Now, women need alone time. Shannon,
2: yes.
0: Would you agree with what I'm saying?
2: Do you know what? Because I don't have a husband or kids, I actually get a lot of alone time.
0: Mm-hmm. Husband or kids yet?
2: Yet.
0: Do you like your alone time, your free time?
2: I love my alone time.
0: What do you do on downtime?
2: I watch Housewives.
0: The Real Housewives, okay.
2: Yeah.
0: I get that. I don't have as
2: much
0: time.
2: That's my alone time.
0: To do that anymore, but I get it. Research shows that women need around 2 hours and 15 minutes of alone time to get through the day. So on a daily basis, this research is saying women need 2 hours and 15 minutes daily. Although many usually find it hard because if they're always their partners, that's annoying if your partner is always around. Mm-hmm. Like Arthur, go away. The 2 hours and 15 minutes women need helps them rest and recharge. The study was done with 2,000 women in mind. In this study, it was found that 83% of women say they struggle to get alone time. That could be to do with work, children, an annoying partner. Household chores were found to be the biggest barrier of me time opportunities. Household chores, this is not 1902. Surely the men are pulling their weight now when it comes to household chores.
2: You'd hope so.
0: You would hope so.
2: Yeah.
0: Right? You share living space with your partner? You live together?
1: Yeah.
0: Do you share household chores?
1: Yeah, all the time.
0: What do you do?
2: Bins?
1: No one has like particular jobs. So
0: what do you do, Carl?
1: I like to do the hoovering.
0: Nice.
1: Dishwasher.
0: Nice.
1: Yeah. And the bins.
0: Are we washing clothes?
1: Yeah.
0: Are we dusting?
1: I'm not on top of that as much as...
0: Are we changing beds?
1: I'm bad at that.
0: You're bad at that?
1: Yeah.
0: Practice makes perfect.
2: What about making the beds?
1: Yeah, every morning. Because I'm the last one out the door, so.
2: And Camille, you live with Claire. Do you let her have 2 hours and 15 minutes alone time every evening?
0: Good question, Shannon. Hit him hard with this. Come on.
2: Or are you the always there partner?
1: No, I'm gone. I'm always gone out the door playing hurling, watching hurling.
0: Doing hurling, dreaming about hurling.
1: With the lads.
0: 60% of the 2,000 women surveyed in this say they feel guilty asking for space or alone time. 2 hours, 15 minutes. Is that 2 hours, 15 minutes continuously? Or is that 2 hours, 15 minutes broken up during the day? I'd say it's continuously.
2: That would be a nice continuous alone time, 2 hours and 15 minutes.
1: No one's getting that.
2: Nobody's getting that.
0: I don't think anyone's getting that.
2: No, has to be broken up, I would say.
0: But 2 hours, 15 minutes, do you think that'd be enough time for you if you were in a situation where you had children to look after, you have a partner who's always there, you've got bits to do at home?
2: You see, I'm trying to think in my mom's eyes. I know when she has alone time, she'll spend it cleaning and cooking anyway.
0: Or doing something.
2: Yeah.
0: Yeah, my mom, I'm one of seven, so there's no way my mother would have had 2 hours, 15 minutes a day.
2: She'll have a second.
0: To go, I'm sure some of us probably with her when she went to the toilet.
1: Yeah, is that why parents kind of like to stay up late, some of them?
0: It gives them more time.
1: They're just like, I need an hour.
0: That's why I wanted our girls to kind of be in bed like at 6:30, 7:00. But they're up like 7 a.m. in the morning because it gives you that free time in the evening. I'd rather have my evenings free than the night. Do you know what I mean? I'd rather be in bed like at 9:30 as opposed to the kids only going down 8:30 and you're only watching your telly at 9:30. Let us know your thoughts on 0874 100 102. How do you spend your alone time? Females only. Is 2 hours and 15 minutes enough time per day?
1: Why females only? Why men need their alone time.
0: Be careful. Thread easy, honey.
1: One of the classic alone times is when you pull up to the house.
2: Yeah.
1: And you just sit in the car. Get into the car for half an hour.
0: Do you know Arthur does that all the time?
2: Yeah.
0: All the time. And he say, oh, I'm just doing my social media. Or I'm just on the phone to someone. Who are you on the phone to? And then sometimes he doesn't know I can do this. He goes, I was just on a call. I'm like, oh, on a call, were you? Arthur nips to the shower. I know his code for his phone.
1: And I go, you can't be doing that.
0: No, it's just to prove a point myself. I go, oh, it was a long call. You're in the car 45 minutes. No call. Oh. So he was on social media. He was just relaxing. He was taking his time out. And I'm sorry, he's my husband. I will do that. I own him. He's my property. Let us know. 0874 100 102. I am terrified.

0: 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Brian Dowling in for Dave Moore. 18 minutes past 9 o'clock on this Wednesday morning. Live in your ears until 12 o'clock. We are talking about alone time. And research has shown that women need 2 hours and 15 minutes on a daily basis for alone time. Philly has sent us in a voice note.
1: Everybody needs some alone time every now and then, Brian. Not just women. Come on now. 2026.
2: So everyone. Philly's saying everyone.
0: Absolutely, Philly. But I'm talking about the research on 2,000 women. One here from Rita. He's my husband. I will do that. Fair play, Brian. I just burst out laughing. Oh, as in accessing the phone.
2: That was scary.
0: No. Seriously, though. I actually very rarely. I only found out Arthur's passcode for his phone. I'm going to say, like not even 5-6 years ago, maybe, because we were sharing a Spotify thing. I've never needed his code. It doesn't bother me. I don't care. But that was just to prove a point that he's a liar. And I caught him. We've got one here from Mags. I had alone time last night and watched the 2010 All-Ireland Hurling Final in bed with a glass of wine.
2: Oh my God, Mags.
0: Mags, that's foreplay to call.
2: That's my dream.
0: You're turning him on, honey. Let's go. This one here, I don't get alone time. Kids all day, I work in the evenings. The only alone time I get is an hour on a Friday when my husband plays football, and if the kids don't go to bed on time, I don't get it. Other than that 1 hour, I have no control over the television. Jesus, I need a holiday on my own. And I think that was Roz, yes? Wow, what an hour! So Roz's in there only an hour a week.
3: An hour a week.
0: And that's only on a Friday, and then if our kids don't go to bed on time, she loses that. That's a lot.
3: I don't look forward to that.
0: No, and I do. Well, obviously, children are a blessing.
3: Yeah.
0: Of course. I do think we probably do need to prioritise alone time. But in the research we were talking about, is that 60% of women surveyed say they feel guilty asking for a time out or time alone. In your relationship, for example, no children just yet. Would you say to your partner, you know what, go upstairs, I need alone time, I need to go for a walk, and I need a night out?
2: Not really, because we're kind of both fairly independent as it is. Mm. So we do a lot of things on our own anyway.
0: Right. So like, you don't feel...
2: Like last night, let's say I was gone for 2.5 hours because of training.
0: Yeah, and that's the time.
2: Over and back. I was thinking, because some of the lads would do this that do have kids. They bring their kids up to the field as well when we are training.
0: Yeah.
2: That's a great
3: deal. That's actually really nice.
2: I think that's what keeps the older lads still able to play hurling. Because if they take the kids with them, and their partner is like happy out.
0: I notice on bank holiday weekends when I'm out with the girls, I'm like a Sunday, Monday, it's predominantly dads I will see with their children, especially in the park, because I say the dads, you know, wives, girlfriends or partners are probably at home kind of relaxing, and they're taking the kids out and kind of doing their thing. You do see a lot of that. But I think life gets trickier when you have children, because you want to spend your time with your children. Obviously work, people have to work and take opportunities, but the guilt is a real thing. I think everyone feels that guilt, and I know this research is done on women, but I do feel that everyone needs a time out, even if it's just 15-20 minutes for a cup of tea or to sit down and watch something or scroll on your phone or do something. But I think the guilt is a real thing. One here from Jason in Wexford. I will go away with the lads 4 or 5 times a year. Wow. We go to Ireland away matches, and I will go abroad for a women's international as well once a year. That's my alone time. With a 5-year-old and a teenager, alone time isn't as easy to find. But going away with the lads 4 or 5 times a year, that would be a good amount of time to kind of go away.
3: That is a good amount of time. I don't even go away that much. And I'm husbandless
0: and childless at the moment. How many times a year would you go away?
3: Maybe 2 or 3.
0: Okay, Carl, what about you?
2: 2.
0: And would that be with your partner, or is that just you doing your own thing?
2: No, with Claire, yeah.
0: Yeah, because I'm trying to work out. I used to do more stuff with my friends and go away more, like 2 or 3 trips. But obviously with children and with work, life gets a little trickier.
2: Yeah, well, lads don't now. That's something now lads would do. They like if they've supported like a Premier League team, they'd go over to a couple of games a season, or if they're supporting Ireland, they'd go to away matches. I don't really do any of that, so it's lads don't say, "Will we go on a holiday?" Unless it's a stag, really.
0: They don't. Why do you think that is?
2: It's just probably not a good idea.
0: Why?
2: Because it's not going to be much of a holiday, is it?
0: Right.
2: You know, it's kind of like, it would end up just being like a stag. So, I mean,
0: yeah, when I'm in a chat with, say, like three of my girlfriends, for example, they'd always been trying to get a night out. We're going out like on August 5th. We're planning it already.
2: Mm-hmm. Lads aren't good like that.
0: Well, like, my best friend Simon and I would do that, but we're gay men. So we're thinking it very differently. You and your friends need to step it up.
2: But no, we'd meet at a match, I guess. But like, there wouldn't be big plans to say, well, we all meet up when we're all at home for Christmas. Like, that's just not what we do.
0: So say, for example, then, if one of your friends is going through a bad time, right, and you're away, you're at a match, you're at a sporting thing or doing something, would guys drop the guard and say, oh, I'm feeling a bit low, I'm feeling a bit tricky at the moment?
2: Not really, which is bad, I know.
0: Yes, but it is bad.
2: You wouldn't know the person is going through a bad time, I guess. But maybe that evening you might, if you're going for a pint or something, there might be...
0: The drinks will flow and the barrier comes down a little bit.
2: But that's experience from my friends now. I'm sure there's other lads listening around the country that would have a different experience, but no, we're not there yet, I don't think.
0: Well, let us know. We ask for the women. The guys, let us know at 0874100102. Do we drop the guard down? Do we have conversations with our friends? Are we planning the trips? I don't want to be your friend anymore, Carl.
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0: 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Brian Dowling in for Dave Moore, 9:30 Wednesday morning. In your ears live until 12 o'clock. This morning we are talking about alone time. Research has said, research demands that women in particular need 2 hours and 15 minutes on a daily basis to recharge their batteries, to relax. They deserve it and more. We have Olivia on line one this morning. Good morning, Olivia.
1: Morning, Brian. How are you?
0: I'm very well, thank you. Where are you joining us from, Olivia?
1: We are in Carlow.
0: And what's happening in Carlow this morning?
1: Well, we're just busy getting out the door to go to swim camp.
0: Oh, swim camp is very important. I hear you. Now, Olivia, research, as we just said, 2 hours and 15 minutes on a daily basis. Women need a timeout just to get through the day. How are you with getting your 2 hours and 15 minutes of alone time on a daily basis?
1: Not a chance, Brian.
0: Tell us why.
1: That's it. Like, I don't know any woman who's getting that much time if they are fair play to them.
0: How are you? You have children, Olivia?
1: I have a 10 and 11 year old.
0: Okay.
1: We just don't do alone time. Or should I say, they don't do alone time. I can't even be on the phone, Brian.
2: Yeah, you're the epitome of a busy woman. We can just hear the phone, the keys moving. You're hopping into the car there or something.
1: Everything happening.
0: You sent us in a message and you said that even if your children want something, they literally will walk past their father to seek you out to go and get it for them.
1: No word of a lie. Absolutely no word of a lie.
0: And if you are going to get some alone time, what would you like to do, Olivia, during that time in your little timeout? Do you get a timeout at all?
1: Oh, at night time when they are actually asleep.
0: And what time do they go to bed at?
1: In summer, like, it's just later. So I'm talking 9:30 at least by the time I'm actually getting back to the sitting room, because you go into one, then you have to go into the other, then you're called back to the other. I'm like, oh, give me strength. It's just...
0: Give me a timeout.
1: You have a bungee cord between us.
0: In your message you sent us, you also said the last time, you know, you were child-free, a break or a night away was over 3 years ago.
1: Yeah, fact. I just don't get alone time, Brian. Like I just said to your researcher, even last night I had the two of them in the bed with me.
0: Right, they just want mommy's attention.
1: And they're 10 and 11.
0: Oh, but there is something, do you know, I think there's something quite cute and quite lovely about that, you know, I'm obviously in the same situation. My kids are a lot younger than yours. But like the years go by so quickly. Do you not think in 5, 6, 7 years, you'll look back on this time and you'll miss it and you'll go, oh, wow, wasn't that quite wonderful at the age they are that they're actually in the bed with me?
1: Yeah, it was wonderful while it lasted. But my God, at 10 and 11... I think I'm over it now, Brian. I have a king-size bed and I'm literally on a sliver of the bed at night time because the two children are like starfish in the bed. And I'm, you know, at times I would get out of my bed to go into my daughter's bed because like, oh, here, have the bed, I'm gone.
0: Take the bed, you win. And what's your partner doing at this point?
1: Anything, just ignoring it, you know. He's asleep. He's oblivious. It doesn't matter. He doesn't even hear them. They wake up at night. He doesn't even hear them.
0: Listen, they want their mommy's love. You know, there's something quite sweet about it. Olivia, thank you for chatting with us this morning. And you know what? Right. Tell your partner and tell your children that Brian Dowling said you demand a timeout soon and you need a night away.
1: Right, you listen, Amelia. Brian said, I demand a timeout soon and I need a night away. I deserve a night away. Now, you see, I can't get a night away, Brian. She has to come with me. I'm on the phone. She's down. Like, Who's that?
0: No, tell her. She can have your bed and you need a night away. Olivia, thank you. Have a gorgeous day. Enjoy swim camp.
1: Brian, cheers.
0: Thank you so much. Olivia there needs a timeout and the kids shouting.

0: Back, absolutely. A message here from Thomas. Hi, guys. I'm a single dad of almost six-year-old twin boys. What is alone time? Time away. These phrases are totally alien to me. Even if I do get some time when the boys are not around, I'm catching up on the cleaning, I'm washing the clothes, I'm prepping the meals, I'm shopping. Alone time. Stop. One here from Christine. I think I must have the opposite problem. I work from home and do all the housework and look after the dogs during the day. When you have one car, which my husband needs to get to work every weekday, we live rurally, so I have no other way to travel. Most weeks, I only get to leave the house for a couple of hours on a Saturday morning to do the park run. I adore my alone time, but I would do absolutely anything to get out of the house and have a bit less time of it. Park run. I would like to take up some running at some point. I just think that I was chatting with Olivia. It can be a lot when you're kind of stuck in it with the kids. But I do think that she'll look back on it and go, wasn't it amazing? But at the moment, she's had enough.
1: She sounds like she's fed up.
0: She really is. Material Lover on Today FM. Brian Dowling in for Dave Moore. In Your Ears Live on to 12 o'clock.

0: Sienna Spiro, Material Lover on Today FM. Brian Dowling in for Dave Moore. It is bang on 20 to 10 on this, you said Monday morning, on this Wednesday morning.
1: Don't do that to us.
0: I'm all kerfuffly with my days of the week.
1: Yeah, what's wrong, Brian?
0: Do you know what I actually think? I think it's actually getting older. I think you get a bit kerfuffled. I'm kind of kerfuffly.
1: You think, yeah?
0: I'm not really a kerfuffly person.
1: Kerfuffly.
0: Like, I'm kerfuffly.
1: You're a bit scatty.
0: Scatty, kerfuffly. But I'm very regimented. But there's some things I forget. Like, I've sometimes I go, say, like, I've got my glasses. I'm looking for my glasses. Where are my glasses? I'm wearing them.
1: Oh, that's a bad sign.
0: I'm like, oh, I've got blue in my arm and I've got her soother. Where's her soother? It's in my right hand. I'm looking for my phone. Where's my phone? Oh, my God. It's in my pocket.
1: It's old age.
0: It's old age, my love. But I mean, the face is given 25.
1: Yeah.
0: Right?
1: Is that just skin cream?
0: We'll talk about that later. We need a separate conversation.
1: No wrinkles or anything?
0: Nothing at all, my love. Botox. Only once a year, though. One ear from Una. And now, Una and I could be on the same page here. Careful what you wish for. In a few years, you will turn around when kids have flown the nest and you'll have all the alone time you ever, ever wished for. It comes quicker than you think. Enjoy the kid fun times while you can. There is something to be said for this, because when I go through my camera roll, it's just full of my children. It used to be full of, I don't know, but now it's literally just my children. And I go back to 2022 when Blake was born and she was a newborn baby. Your first kid, you're absolutely terrified. Keep this kid alive. Make sure they're a nice person and do the best you can. And I go back and I go, oh, I say to Arthur, what would we give just, she's not even four yet, but just to hold her as a newborn baby again, even just for 10 minutes. Just that. Because you feel like it's such a long time ago. So as much as you're in it, you don't want to wish it away. But you just want to get out, because it's all just phases. So I kind of agree with Una. But listen, my kids will still be at school when I'm in my 60s. So I think I'm going to be okay. I became a dad quite later in life. But again, the face is given 25. So we don't have to worry.
1: It sure is.
0: Jennifer, helping with the jobs in the house is only half the battle. It's the mental load of planning and knowing what needs to be got in the shop before it runs out. Yes, we put it on ourselves, but we women, if we don't do it, it doesn't get done from our side anyways. Alone time for me would be getting shopping or showering. Showering is alone time, yes, but I still rush back to get stuff done and to help out with the husband. Charlotte, does driving to work count as alone time? I would say, yeah, driving to work alone time.
1: Yeah, yeah. Well, our Maria has a long commute over and back from Edenderry to here.
0: She's counting on Dare.
1: Yeah.
0: Like me.
2: Well, awfully.
1: Awfully. She's Edenderry.
0: Okay, she's not. Okay, well, what's this, a geography class?
1: Well, you're the one who said Kildare and you're wrong. And she enjoys that trip.
0: Yeah.
1: And like, it could be in silence a lot of the time.
0: Yeah, I mean, there is something for silence. Like sometimes Arthur and I get in the car, if it's just the two of us, and I'm like, oh, put on Cat's Eye, put your hands up, Gabriella, Blake's obsessed. And then sometimes I go, no music, don't even talk to me. And just in the car for 15, 20 minutes. I think then you know you're in the right relationship if you can sit beside someone and not talk for 15, 20 minutes.
1: But I just can't imagine you not talking for 15 minutes.
0: Why?
1: When does that happen?
0: The odd time.
2: The odd time.
1: Has never happened in my experience of working with you now.
0: Well, it's now 9:45. Do you want me to stop talking to 12 o'clock?
1: No, because we have a show to do. No, you can't do that, Brian.
2: Come on.
1: It's not. I was saying in your private
2: He's
1: life.
2: He's protesting.
1: What's up next, Brian? But look at the boss.
2: I'll tell everyone
1: what we're doing next. We're going talking about islands. Because if you win the cash machine, you could buy an island. Isn't that right, Brian? So it's just myself and Shannon for the rest of the show.
2: Yeah, let's talk about islands.
1: Yes, islands next.
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0: Bella Kay, I love it, I love it. On Today FM, Brian Dowling in for Dave Moore. Coming up to 10 to 10. Actually, it's bang on 10 to 10 on this Wednesday morning. Guys, would you buy an island? Oh, island life. Oh, pass me my mimosa. Put some SPF 50 on my back, Cuttle, please. Do you want to do that?
1: Hand him a nice adult juice by the pool.
0: I'll wear a coconut bra for you.
2: Okay. It's not that kind of island that you could be buying.
0: Would you buy an island, yay or nay?
2: Depends. It all depends.
0: Where it is, how much it is.
2: Yeah, if I had money to burn.
0: Yes. Well, buying an island here in Ireland, guys, not that expensive.
1: Mm.
0: There's an island, Inishcoe Rock, Clew Bay, County Mayo. The island is going for €650,000. Now, guys, that's the price of the house.
2: That's the price of... Yeah, like an apartment in Dublin isn't
0: well, much you wouldn't, less. Wouldn't get a house in Dublin for that, I agree, but an apartment, yes. Okay, what's on offer? A 10-acre island laid in grass suitable for sheep grazing.
1: Mm-hmm.
0: There'll be no sheep on my island. And a home with panoramic sea and mountain views in Clew Bay. A two-bedroom home constructed, it wasn't built, it was constructed in the 1980s. It comprises of a kitchen, living room, office space just to do some businessy things, two double bedrooms, a bathroom and a utility room. Now, if I'm on my own private island, I will need an ensuite. Okay. I will need a wet room and I will need a dressing room.
2: Yeah, well, I think you have the room to build.
0: So we're building. There's potential. How to get there? 10 minutes by boat from Roy Pier in Newport, County Mayo. Newport is about a 10-minute drive from Westport. What are our thoughts on that?
2: I like it.
1: There's
2: I
1: like
2: a beautiful photo of the
0: beautiful
2: of
0: photo.
2: The island.
0: Now, does that mean anyone could just turn up outside your door?
2: Like they can.
1: That's a good question.
2: Yeah, but they can do that now in your own house. I mean,
1: but are they allowed to enter onto your island without permission?
0: But also, you're secluded here. If someone comes with bad intentions, my love, you can't scream for the neighbours.
2: Why the white?
1: That's very deep.
2: Well, you know why what? Is that what you're thinking what? Of?
1: You'd get a lot of alone time.
2: Yeah, I was going to say, you'd get a lot of alone time.
0: I might buy an island. Here we go. Inishsamer in Ballyshannon County, Donegal.
2: Lovely part of the world.
0: €299,000. So €300,000. The other one was €650,000.
2: Okay, well, 200, you can win 200 in the cash machine on Friday.
0: There we go. And you can haggle. So if you win the cash machine on Friday, you could buy this. What's on offer? A three-bedroom house on a private island with grounds of half an acre on the River Erne at Ballyshannon Harbour. The sheltered retreat is surrounded by natural flora and fauna. I love running around in flora and fauna. Dude. That's just like flowers and grass, right?
2: Yeah.
0: That's nature. Okay. How to get there? Now, here we go. This is the selling point. It has a private floating jetty, people.
2: Handy.
0: Handy, allowing the property to be accessed from the mainland. All the peasants can stay in the mainland. Get off my jetty. Be gone with jetty. You. I'd have an electric fence around my island.
1: You'd have to have a boat as well.
0: You would, wouldn't you? Mm-hmm. But that's only €300,000.
2: And the property that's on the island is quite derelict.
0: Yes.
2: So maybe you could apply for a grant.
0: Can you get that for free?
2: So win the cash machine.
0: Yeah.
2: Get the grant.
0: Yes.
2: You're
1: sorted.
2: €10,000 is all you'd have left to pay.
0: Who is buying these islands?
2: Yeah.
0: Who are you? Are you single? Are you a family? You're not going in there with children. You're not. How are you getting them to and from school? Are you an older person? Are you a very rich person? Are you a sane person?
2: You're a rich person. John Lennon famously bought one of those islands before.
0: Right, in Ireland.
2: Yeah, he did. Yeah, I don't think he ever used. I think he gave it to some sort of a free spirit guy to kind of
0: very kind.
2: Build his own community.
0: Very
2: that
0: kind.
2: Kind of thing.
0: Yes. I wonder then, would you knock it down like build a hotel? A little B&B?
2: No. No.
0: No?
2: No.
0: You're not buying an island anytime soon?
2: Don't get paid enough.
0: Backstreet Boys. I want it that way.

0: Backstreet Boys, I Want It That Way, on Today FM. Brian Dowling in for Dave Moore. Okay, we are getting ready to play this.
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17: Nationwide hose pipe ban from Friday. It's 10 o'clock. I'm Jane McNamara. The entire country is under a hosepipe ban from Friday until the end of August. Uisge Éireann is extending a water conservation order nationwide to help protect public water supplies for homes, businesses and essential services following weeks of high temperatures and low rainfall. The ban prohibits activities including watering gardens with a hose and washing private cars. Paul Davis, lecturer in public procurement at DCU, says leaks in the system are causing problems.
18: We know we've had heavy rain over the spring.
7: ring, but we've got leaks in the system and no way of storing of the water that we've built up. This is something that we've known. I think it was, we've a network of about 65,000 kilometres of pipe, and the average age is 75 to 95 years, more than double the EU average. It's not something that's just popped out of nowhere. We've known this for a long time.
17: The Housing Minister says there's been an overcorrection in how the government treats local authorities. James Brown has brought proposals to Cabinet this morning which would see new powers designated to local authorities around decision making and budgets. He says county council officials rather than elected councillors have been allowed to act without being held accountable.
18: The officials have all the power at the moment, so they do. You know, this will be the first time in about 25 years that a Minister for Housing and Local Government has given powers back to councillors. There's been two decades of stripping powers from councillors. Some of it had to be done because of abuses in the past, and we're certainly not going anywhere back near that. But I think there has been an overcorrection.
17: A passenger who was partially sucked out of a window during a Ryanair flight says his main memory is of an explosion right before it happened. Serbian businessman Ljubiša Karovic told The Guardian his head and neck still hurt and he may need surgery, but he feels lucky. It happened on a flight from Greece to Germany earlier this month. An investigation is underway. Fire crews remain on site this morning at a large blaze in Tipperary. It's been burning for a number of days with nighttime conditions aiding the operations. Air Corps and executive helicopters are being used to drop water from the air. A similar operations have taken place in Westmeath, Wicklow, Kerry, Dublin and Cork in recent days. 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
21: Good morning, I'm Philip Egan. Athlone Town have just kicked off their European campaign. The Women's Premier Division champions are in Poland to take on ZFK Skopje in the first round semi-final of the Champions League qualifiers. It's still scoreless after almost 5 minutes in that game, and the winners will play either Czarny Sosnowiec of Poland or Luso of Georgia. Those two meet this evening. Bohemians are in action this evening in the second qualifying round of the Conference League. Bohs play Balkani of Kosovo at Dalymount Park in the first leg, and kickoff is 6 o'clock. Morgan Rogers says he can't wait to get started at Chelsea after becoming the most expensive British player ever. The England international sealed his move to Stamford Bridge from Aston Villa last night for a record-breaking £117 million.
22: I don't think much more needs to be said, really. The size of the club, the stature, I think, the progression and the way the club wants to go and how it wants to move forward, it's something that I want to be a part of, and I see myself fitting in there nicely, and hopefully it can be a positive experience of moving forward together as a club.
21: Liverpool striker Leanne Kiernan's in advanced talks at Newcastle about a move to the WSL2 club, who already have Ireland internationals Emily Murphy and Aoife Mannion on their books. And 2025 All-Ireland winning manager Liam Cahill has been ratified as Tipperary boss for another 3 years. To hear live commentary of the League of Ireland every Friday, download the Go Loud app now.
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17: A little cloudy this morning still. Sunny spells will gradually increase this afternoon, remaining cloudy in the north and northwest. Highs today of 20 to 23 degrees.
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0: Coming up this hour, music from Harry Styles, music from Amble. We are playing Music Master. You could win a Dave Moore mug, people. And we are asking Dave. So, let's go.

0: But Rosé, Bruno Mars on Today FM. Brian Dowling in for Dave Moore coming up to 10 past 10 on this Monday morning. And Rosé from with Bruno Mars has a fabulous album. I have it on repeat. Really good songs.
1: Yeah.
0: I'm a fan. I'm a fan of Rosé. Okay, people, it's time to play this.
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0: Now, this is an easy game. Apparently, five simple general music questions, and you will either walk away with a pair of Dave Moore headphones or a lovely Dave Moore mug. I have to say, this is day three of covering for Dave, and I think the mugs are more popular than the headphones. On line one this morning, we have Maisie. Good morning, Maisie.
3: Good morning, Brian.
0: Where are you joining us from, Maisie?
3: Finglas in Dublin.
0: And what's happening in Finglas in Dublin at 10 past 10 on a Wednesday morning?
3: Nothing much, just chilling here. We're going to get ready to go to my Nana's house, so that's the plan, yeah.
0: Now, do we like going to Nana's house? Does she spoil everyone? Is there lots of treats, lots of drinks?
3: There's lots of everything, all the good stuff.
0: All the good stuff. That's the good thing about grands. They always deliver, don't they? And I feel when you're with your gran, you can just kind of do what you like.
3: Yes, they never disappoint.
0: Never disappoint, correct. Mm-hmm. And you know that. What are your plans for the week? We're coming towards the weekend. What's happening?
3: So it's my dad's birthday tomorrow. And we're going to go see The Odyssey in the IMAX. So.
0: Oh yes, there's a lot of A-list actors in The Odyssey. Mm. Now, it is a long movie. I think it's like over three hours.
3: Yeah, we have to prep the snacks.
0: You do with the snacks. Can we ask your dad's name and what age is your father going to be?
3: His name is Paul.
0: And he'll be?
3: He will be 52.
0: Near enough to my age. Happy birthday. Happy birthday, Paul. Happy birthday, Eve, for your day tomorrow. Enjoy the Odyssey. Are you a competitive person, Maisie?
3: No, I don't think so.
0: Would you rather win the headphones or win the mug?
3: I'm not going to lie. The headphones are kind of tempting. I think the headphones.
0: You want the headphones. Okay, yeah. So I does the winner get the headphones or does the loser, the runner-up get the headphones? Who gets the headphones, Carl?
1: Really?
0: Yeah.
1: You've been doing this.
0: I know.
1: How many times?
0: I'm ickety-pickety. I keep telling you that.
1: The winner gets the headphones.
0: Oh, so Maisie, you need to win for the headphones.
1: You need to win,
3: no pressure,
1: Maisie.
3: No pressure.
0: So
3: no
0: we need pressure. You to dig deep, do it for your granny, make her proud today, and do it for your father, Paul, for his birthday tomorrow. Okay, Maisie, I got you. I'm going to chat with your competition. Maisie's like, okay, just do it and stop talking. Fantastic. On line two, we have Breeda. Good morning, Breeda.
4: Morning, Brian.
0: Where are you joining us from, Breeda?
4: I'm in Swinford in Mayo.
0: Oh, well, a big weekend for you. The GAA, the Northern Ireland final. You guys are taking on Kerry. What's happening? How are you feeling about that?
4: Optimistic, but we've been optimistic every other year, so.
0: do you think you'll take it home this year?
4: Oh, please God, yeah.
0: Please God. What are you doing today? What are your plans?
4: Not a lot now, Brian. Relaxing. I'm a few days off work.
0: So. Can I ask what you do for a living, Breeda?
4: I work in Tesco.
0: Fabulous. Fabulous. Are you competitive?
4: Not really, no. I wouldn't say I would be.
0: And would you rather win the headphones or the mug?
4: Either or. I'm not too fussed.
0: Either or, I quite like that. Now, Maisie, she has her heart set on the headphones, but she has to win to get the headphones. I kind of like your attitude here. How are you on your music knowledge, Breeda?
4: Depends on the day.
0: Well, we're about to find out. Okay, ladies, it's time to throw down. Okay, here we go with question one. Maisie, this is for you. What time of year is Mariah Carey synonymous with?
3: Christmas.
0: It is Christmas, Maisie. Well done. Those headphones are in sight. Okay, Breeda, you're up. Question two. Fontaines DC are headlining which Irish summer music festival this year?
4: Electric Picnic.
0: It is Electric Picnic. Well done. It is 1-1. Okay, back to you here, Maisie. I need you to beat the intro. I need the artist and the title, please, before they start singing. Here we go.
3: Irish by the Goo Goo Dolls?
0: Yes! Well done. You were really quick there. Okay, Breida, over to you. Again, I need you to beat the intro. I need the artist and the title of the song before we hear the singing. Here you go.
4: Kick Me by Natasha Bedingfield.
5: No.
0: No.
5: Go on.
4: Oh, God, I can't think of the artist. God.
0: Keep thinking.
6: Kiss Me.
0: It was Kiss Me by Sixpence None the Richer. Yes. That's a tough one. That's a tough one.
1: It's kind of one of those ones, if you know it, you know it.
0: And if you don't,
1: Sixpence None the Richer.
0: Like Breedy, you don't. Okay, Maisie, we're back at you. Right here on the Dublin dance floor is a lyric from which dance classic? Right here on the Dublin dance floor is a lyric from which dance classic?
3: Is it Maniac 2000? Maniac?
0: It is, Maisie. Well done. Okay, Breida, over to you. According to the famous song, it's a long way to where?
4: Tipperary.
0: It is a long way to Tipperary. Yes, Breida, well done. You're back in the game. Okay, over to you, Maisie. Who is the artist? You have 10 seconds after I give you the clues. Here we go. Here are your clues. Born in 1939, Tennessee, and a lyric... What's love but a second-hand emotion? Your time starts now.
3: Dolly Parton?
1: No, go again.
0: Go again, yeah.
3: Tina Turner?
0: Yes, Tina Turner. What's love got to do with it? Well done, Maisie. Okay, we are over to you, Breida. Who is the artist? Again, 10 seconds, and it starts after I give the clues. Here's your first clue. Born in 1935, Mississippi. Lyric, only fools rush in. Time starts now.
4: Oh my God.
0: Only fools rush in. Mississippi, born in 1935.
4: Not a clue.
0: Your time is up. It was Elvis, Can't Help Falling in Love.
4: Oh, okay.
5: Only fools rush in.
0: Someone did a cover of that.
1: Loads of people. It's one of the most covered songs ever.
0: Maisie, back to you. Finish the Spice Girl lyric. Stop right now.
3: Thank you very much.
0: Absolutely. Maisie's on fire. Breida, back to you on line two. In 2019, the Spice Girls opened their comeback tour in which Irish venue?
4: The Three Arena.
0: It wasn't the Three Arena. It was Croke Park.
4: Okay.
0: Now, our judges are tallying everything up. Maisie. You got 5. Breida, you got 2. Maisie, you're the winner of Music Master today.
3: Oh, that's great. Thank you.
0: Maisie, good you get job, the headphones. Breida. You manifested this win for yourself. I think it was the good luck from your gran. It's your dad's birthday tomorrow. Maisie, how are you feeling?
3: I'm feeling good, yeah.
0: Nice. I like that. I like that. Breida, how are you feeling? You know, you got 2 points on the board. You win the mug.
4: We leave the win into the thunder.
0: Listen. Yes. Come on now, yeah. Bring it home on Sunday. Thank you so much for joining us on the show.
4: No bother. Thanks, Brian.
0: Thank you, Maisie. Thank you, Breida. Have a gorgeous day. Music Master done and dusted. Hang on, what Master do we play tomorrow, Thursday?
1: Thursday Trivia Master.
0: Oh,
1: so
0: my
1: like general knowledge.
0: God, yeah, I'm feeling a bit sick. I won't be in tomorrow.
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0: Edwyn Collins, A Girl Like You on Today FM. Brian Dowling in for Dave Moore coming up to 25 past 10 on this Wednesday morning. On the way, we are going to relive Ask Dave, where Dave Moore will fill us in on how hot dogs got their name.
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0: Harry Styles, Dance No More on Today FM. Brian Dowling in for Dave Moore. Am I right in thinking Harry Styles hit the news today? Is Harry unwell, Shannon? I think you were telling me, have shows been cancelled?
1: Brazil, I believe. Yeah, he's not well, so he's had to cancel the show.
0: I've never been to see him live. Have we been to see him live?
1: I haven't, but a few of my friends, I've only been over there in London recently visiting him, and they said it was really good.
0: Visiting Harry Styles?
1: Sorry, visiting at his show.
2: I went to One Direction.
0: Visiting Harry Styles.
2: Unreal.
0: Really? Are we a 1D fan?
2: Yeah. I was a huge 1D fan.
0: We had a huge conversation yesterday about bands getting back together. One Direction, do you think the guys will ever do anything?
2: Ever.
1: I think they will.
0: You don't think ever?
2: I only think bands will ever get back together if financially they think they need it. He is after doing 12 nights in Wembley as the world record.
0: I don't think collectively they need it because it's successful and they've, you know, made a lot of money. But I just think, I don't know, I think if you love it and you're part of something that was so big that you... I think a lot of people owe it to the fans to get back together.
1: I think they will. I honestly think they will do something.
2: I like your hope and faith, but I don't think so. They don't none of them even do One Direction songs at their gigs.
1: Oh, they do? No, sometimes they cover.
2: Okay, Harry Styles doesn't.
1: Niall Horan did. He did.
2: What did he do?
1: He only did one recently. I can't remember which one it was. And Louis Thompson probably did one too.
2: Yeah, like

0: Anyway, I have a question for you.
1: Yeah.
0: What is Ask Dave?
1: Ask Dave is where the listeners basically can ask Dave anything they want in the whole wide world. It can be anything. It can be a question like, why won't One Direction get back together? Now, he might not have a right answer for that, but right. Usually it's something that he can Google if he doesn't already know. Usually he Googles.
0: He Googles it. Is that
1: he does his research.
0: Well, let's find out.

0: been doing some research on this one because it's very interesting. So I got asked this question by Carol's 10-year-old. She didn't give me the 10-year-old's name. She said, my 10-year-old has asked me before school to ask you, how did a hot dog get its name?
1: Mm-hmm. Fantastic question.
0: Look at the brains of 10-year-olds. Just doing the right thing. So there's another one from Steph as well, because they're both on the same kind of topic. The topic is etymology. You know what etymology is?
2: No
0: idea.
2: One
0: of my favorite subjects in the world, the origin of words. Why do we call things by the names they call? Mm-hmm. Steph wants to know about Happy as Larry. Who's Larry, she says. I've got an answer for that as well. So we're doing two today, right?
1: Lovely.
0: We've got a motor through. So to Carol's 10-year-old's inquisitive mind, hot dogs, we take it for granted. We all understand when you always say a hot dog, you picture a hot dog.
1: Yeah.
0: You don't have to think about it, you do. We've got to go back to about the 1800s for this one. And I'll begin by saying that the original origin of this isn't great, okay? Because there was a common conspiracy theory, never proven, that sausage meat may have contained dog. Now, as I said, conspiracy theory, never proven. There are certain regions in the world and in Europe where these sausages originated from that may have been the case. But in the kind of global market, that wasn't really a thing. But once the word dog came to mean the sausage of any description. So sausages were called dogs. But then when guys started selling them in mobile carts at baseball games or at street corners, they served them in sliced buns, and vendors would shout things like, get your dogs here, hot dogs, get your dogs, hot. Because they're literally hot. Like they're,
1: yeah.
0: You're not, like the guy down the road is selling ice creams or selling drinks. His stuff is cold. I got hot dogs. That's where it comes from, basically.
1: Now, okay.
0: There is a theory that because the German immigrants brought these delicious sausages to the US, they also brought with them Dachshund dogs. I know people say Dachshunds, but they're Dachshunds, and you know me. Which we call sausage dogs.
1: Yeah.
0: And they're brown, usually long, skinny. They look a little bit like sausages in some ways.
1: Yeah.
0: Americans call hot dogs wieners. You ever hear that in one of your American show? Well, that's because the Viennese sausage, Wienerwurst, was the sausage that most of the Americans, that's from Austria, most of the Germans and Austrians brought over to America was the Wienerwurst. And now wieners is still the name for those little dogs. Dachshunds are also called wieners, as well as hot dogs. So there's a whole crossover on those of that, but I prefer the get your dogs, hot dog. That's it. That's the one I'm going for.
1: When was that? When were they shouting that at?
0: Late 1800s.
1: Okay.
0: When baseball began and people like figured out they could make a living selling hot food on the street, that was such an easy food to cook because you just boil it in water, take it out of the hot water and put it. Have you ever eaten one on the street in New York?
1: Yeah.
0: The crispy onions and the
1: they're so good.
2: Now I really want a hot dog.
1: Yeah, I know, the vendors look a bit dodgy.
0: Oh, they don't care.
1: Yeah, you have to.
2: You put mustard on your hot dog?
0: No. Yeah, in America, yes, absolutely.
2: I think I'd just
0: not English
2: ketchup.
0: Mustard. No, ketchup and mustard. And crispy onions. God, I'm starving.
2: Yum.
0: So on to Steph's question about Happy as Larry.
1: Okay.
0: We're going to Australia for this one. We're going to find a happy boxer called, you guessed it,
2: Larry.
0: Larry Foley was his name. He was a boxer who fought in the 1800s, and for a good while, he never lost a fight. So I'd say he was fair happy. He earned a lot of money from boxing. He was born to an Irish immigrant family. No surprise with a name like that.
1: Yeah.
0: In 1849, started street boxing as a teen and was really good. So quickly moved out of street boxing and it wasn't professional boxing really, but it was called prize fighting. So you would fight and if you won, you would get paid.
1: Yeah.
0: Well, he won lots and he got paid. He knocked a lad called Hicken out in a 1 hour, 20 minute, 16 round bare knuckle fight in 1879 to be crowned world middleweight champion.
2: Oh my god.
0: An hour and 20 minutes. He then retired, but he came out of retirement at the age of 39 to fight in Australia's heavyweight championship. Now he was a middleweight, but he went up to fight in heavyweight, and at one point he fought a 3 hour 14

0: 60-round fight against a massive heavyweight lad. Like, this fellow was mad for the boxing.
1: Was it just like the rounds keep going until someone basically couldn't go any longer? Rounds,
0: physically couldn't go any further. As in, it would be stopped so much earlier now. Boxing has come a long way.
1: Yeah.
0: But yeah, there is another theory that suggests that it relates to a slang term, larrikin, which is used in Australia and New Zealand, which kind of means a rowdy youth, like a young fella.
1: Yeah.
0: A load of gougers outside the supermarket. You go, oh, a lot of larrikins outside the bottle shop, mate. Like, larrikins, happy as larrikins, happy as Larry. It's not as good as Larry Foley.
1: But I don't understand the Larry Foley. Why are we saying he's just
0: so happy? No, because he never, well, not never lost a fight, but for years he never lost a fight.
1: Okay, so he was a happy guy.
0: He was rich. He was seen as a symbol of success.
1: Right.
0: So people were as happy as Larry. And then it was written down. Definitely in the late 1800s, it was written in like New Zealand newspapers and Australian books, happy as Larry, you know.
1: Okay.
0: There was a New Zealand one that commented like, we'd be as happy as Larry if we could get rid of the rats, was a sentence in a very early newspaper article or something. So there you go. Happy as Larry, about an Irish-Australian boxer called Larry Foley, and hot dogs from street vendors literally selling hot dogs, mean sausages. So there you go.
2: Dave Moore. 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

0: Florida, Ollie Murs, Troublemaker on Today FM. Brian Dowling in for Dave Moore. We are live in your ears until 12 o'clock. Colin and I, we were conversing live on national radio about your love, your obsession with One Direction. You were at a 1D concert and your favourite 1D song is
1: History.
0: And then you and Shannon kind of went at it quite aggressively, from my point of view.
2: Saying
0: that when they're individually doing their own music and their own concerts, they don't do 1D songs. Jonesy, Niall Horan done Steal My Girl.
2: That's what it was.
0: One of his concerts. Yeah. Place went mental.
1: Yeah. Okay. Sorry. I was being a bit dramatic there.
0: You're being a bit of a bitch, actually.
1: Well, the point I was trying to make was that their tours don't revolve around 1D songs. Okay, there's the random song that they might do.
2: Obviously, they have their own songs. Of course, it's not going to be around.
1: I get it. But what I'm saying is, they are not relying on the 1D songs.
0: Mom and Dad, stop fighting.
1: So, you'd have a lot of the people that maybe would get back in their old band. When they're doing their own tours, whatever venue that may be, they would be doing the boy band or a girl band stuff.
0: I hear you, but take this one as well. I'm going to serve you back here, right? Mm. I seen Harry Styles and Niall Horan. Is it Horan or am I pronouncing his surname correctly?
2: Horan.
0: Thank you. On their last tours, and they both sang Stockholm Syndrome and a melody of a couple of other songs from Owen, a straight big fan. He's not a gim man. Owen's a straight
1: not the only
0: man.
1: One.
0: So again, they're telling you there's another example of them singing 1D songs. Carl, what more can we do to prove to you that Shannon is right and you're wrong? Say sorry.
1: I'm not saying sorry.
0: Apologise.
1: No, come on. Someone has to
0: say
1: agree with me out there.
0: Apologise to Shannon.
1: People are going to a Harry Styles concert. I don't care.
0: We're also talking about, islands, and in Ireland, you can buy an island for a couple of hundred grand.
1: Yeah.
0: Pat said, lads, if I bought the island, I'd declare independence from the state, pay myself taxes, and grow my own vegetables.
1: There you go.
0: One here from Dave. I love flora and fauna. That's flowers and grass. Yes. Surrounding one of the islands, right? O'Brien, never change. Flora and fauna is a thing. Liz Hurley said she loves gardening. I'm not sure if I'd really be into flora and fauna, but it's nice. It's just to take your top off and floric.
1: Yeah, the fauna is the animals, no?
0: What?
1: Flora and fauna means the wildlife and the animals and the plants
2: the
1: and all that.
0: Oh, no, I don't want any of that. I just want to roll in the grass.
1: I'm pretty sure. You have me doubt myself, but no, I'm pretty sure that's what fauna is.
0: We need to find out the definition of fauna because I'm changing my mind. Shannon, you're doing something rather special and some would say unique this evening.
2: Yes, I am going to a silent disco tonight. Well, very exciting.
0: You can tell us all about it after this.
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0: Amble there with new music, The Swell on Today FM. Brian Dowling in for Dave Moore. We are live in your ears on to 12 o'clock. It is bang on 10:51 a.m. on this Wednesday morning. Now, Shannon, you are off tonight, as you exclusively revealed, to a silent disco.
1: Yes, and this is probably my favourite thing in the whole wide world, is a silent disco.
0: Why?
1: You don't understand how much it means to me. It's just so much fun. Mm. You get to have a boogie. Mm. It's very funny, actually. So you can have a choice of a couple of different songs going on in the headphones. You can switch channels. So you could be dancing to a really upbeat song, and then someone beside you could be on a ballad. So when you take the headphones on off and look around, and people are just on completely different vibes. But it's so much fun. And I'm actually known as being that friend. After a couple of drinks and a night out, I will drag everyone to Whelan's and we will go to silent disco. And it is so much fun.
0: I went to one time back when it was the Dragon on Georgia Street, like years and years ago. And I think we were all listening to the same song. I don't think we had the opportunity. It was back in the day that you could actually change.
1: Yeah.
0: You don't hear different songs and different artists. But what was really weird and surreal is when you take your headphones off, it's silence.
1: I know, it's amazing.
0: Moving and dancing.
1: And the best thing about this is it's happening in the Tree Arena.
0: That's
1: so
0: massive.
1: So it's a silent disco in the Tree Arena, and I'm so excited. It's going to be so insane.
0: And you like, what do you like about them? What do you love about going to them?
1: I guess you can kind of, you don't really care what you look like. Everyone's in their own world. You can dance away. There's so much different songs that could be played. There's different vibes. Like, you could have a more upbeat song like this one.
0: And dance like this. Oh, go Brian. Yeah, I'm here for that. That's a bop. Yeah.
1: Or you could have a more sing-along song like this one.
2: So, if two people are dancing in front of each other, Brian is dancing very differently now than he was a second ago. You're enjoying both of those.
0: Called versatility. Oh. I can do it all.
1: Don't you feel like you've got the headphones on?
0: Freedom.
1: You just let go. You don't really care what's going on with anyone else, and it's just the best fun.
2: So on a Wednesday night, she's off to the Tree Arena for a silent disco.
1: What else would you want to be doing on a Wednesday night?
2: Half live. I wonder will they play this.
0: Oh yeah, we like this. Maroon 5,
1: this
0: Christina Aguilera.
1: One.
0: Moves that tracker. Let's dance, guys. Come on.
2: No.

0: Christina Aguilera, Maroon 5, Moves Like Jagger on Today FM. That is a bop. On the way, we have the talented Irish singer-songwriter Robert Grace in for a chat. He's going to tell us all about the Folly Festival that is happening in County Laois.
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16: Criminal defence solicitors strike for 2 days. It's 11 o'clock. I'm Jane McNamara. Criminal law solicitors are striking for the next 48 hours over the ongoing dispute around fees. It follows changes to how free legal aid solicitors are paid, with a flat rate being introduced instead of a fee per court appearance. The work stoppage by around 70 solicitors in Dublin is expected to result in some people not having access to legal representation. Taoiseach Micheál Martin is calling for it to end.
17: I don't think the actions in terms of withdrawing services are justified, because that's, I think, not fair to all involved in terms of court cases and so on like that and the criminal justice system.
16: The entire country is under a hosepipe ban from Friday until the end of August. Uisce Éireann is extending a water conservation order nationwide to help protect public water supplies for homes, businesses and essential services following weeks of high temperatures and low rainfall. The ban prohibits activities including watering gardens with a hose and washing private cars. Paul Davis, lecturer in public procurement at DCU, says leaks in the system are causing problems.
18: We know we've had heavy rain over the spring, but we've got leaks in the system and no way of storing of the water that we've built up. This is something that we've known. I think it was We've a network of about 65,000 kilometres of pipe, and the average age is 75 to 95 years, more than double the EU average.
16: Solutions are needed to deal with a drop in taxi numbers. That's according to Fianna Fáil Senator Robbie Gallagher, who says stakeholders, including transport officials, pubs and restaurants, should be brought together to tackle the problem. He says there has been a particular fall in border counties, including Monaghan, Cavan and Louth.
13: When you work hard all week and you decide maybe on a Saturday night will we go out or will we not go out, that decision about a taxi is a key one as to whether you actually make the decision to go out or not.
16: And fans and tourists on a Beatles bus tour in Liverpool were left stunned when Paul McCartney pulled up next to them in his car. Bus driver Neil Morton told the Times passengers thought he was joking until the star began waving at everyone. The musician had Ringo Starr on FaceTime and held his phone out the window so his bandmate could say hello. Today FM News, more in an hour.
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20: Good morning, I'm Philip Egan. Athlone Town are on course to advance in the Champions League qualifiers. The Women's Premier Division champions lead ZFK Skopje 2-0 at halftime in Poland in their first round semi-final. Shauna Brennan scored the first goal for Lily Ag side and Noelle Murray got a second just before the break. The winners will play either Czarny Sosnowiec of Poland or Luso of Georgia. That match takes place at 5 o'clock later on. Bohemians are in action this evening in the second qualifying round of the Conference League. Bohs play Balkany of Kosovo at Dalymount Park in the first leg and kick-off is 6 o'clock. Morgan Rogers says he can't wait to get started at Chelsea after becoming the most expensive British player of all time. The England international sealed his move to Stamford Bridge from Aston Villa last night for a record-breaking £117 million.
21: I don't think much more needs to be said, really. The size of the club, the stature, I think, the progression and the way the club wants to go and how it wants to move forward, it's something that I want to be a part of and I see myself fitting in there nicely and hopefully it can be a positive experience of moving forward together as a club.
20: Liverpool and Ireland striker Leanne Kiernan's in advanced talks at Newcastle about a move to the WSL2 club, who already have Ireland internationals Emily Murphy and Aoife Mannion in their squad. Arsenal have signed Spanish international goalkeeper Misa Rodriguez on a free transfer. The 27-year-old makes the move to the WSL after leaving Real Madrid. And defending champion Carlos Alcaraz has been included in the entry list for next month's US Open. The 23-year-old missed the French Open and Wimbledon this year due to a wrist injury. To hear live commentary of the League of Ireland every Friday, download the Go Loud app now.
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16: Sunny spells will gradually increase this afternoon, remaining cloudier in the north and northwest with the odd spot of light rain or drizzle. Highs today of 20 to 23 degrees.
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0: 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Get that entry in by 3 o'clock on Friday. That is so important. The cash machine does all the hard work randomly selecting one entry and it could be you. We are calling back during the Ray Foley show. You got to be quick. You got to answer within 5 rings. You got to tell us that juicy prize amount, €200,000. You do that. 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
0: Irish singer-songwriter Robert Grace is with us next, telling us all about the Folly Festival. We've got music from Robert Miles, and we're also giving away 2 tickets to see Robbie Williams next July. Let's go!

0: Teddy Swims, Bad Dreams on Today FM. Brian Dowling in for Dave Moore. We are live in your ears until 12 o'clock. Now, if you're looking for something to do over the bank holiday weekend in August, happening very soon, the Folly Festival is back in County Leash. It's a weekend packed with live music. There's great food, family entertainment and activities for all ages. And this year, one of the artists taking to the stage and joining me now is Kilkenny singer-songwriter Robert Grace. Welcome to the show.
1: Thank you very much.
0: Welcome on board. Welcome on board. Tell us all about the Folly Festival.
1: Yeah, so I played that 3 years ago as well, and I brought my wife and my two kids, and it was fantastic. I really loved it. I had a great time. First of all, the crowd was brilliant, but I was delighted because, you know, I had the two kids with me and there was loads for them to do. Do you know what I mean? From, like, you know, there's face painting, tractor rides, like there was a magician, you know.
0: I love face painting.
1: Yeah, my daughter absolutely loves that as well. So that's a good selling point for her, you know.
0: What age are your children?
1: Now they're 5 and 9.
0: Well, so still quite young. Do they understand what dad does? Do they get it? And would they recognise one of your songs if they heard it?
1: Oh, yeah. They both sing as well. It's mad. Like, my son sings with me and my daughter's starting to sing as well. So yeah, dad, I definitely know. They think I'm famous, and they also think I'm like a millionaire. Do you know, they think I'm just an endless supply of
0: and
1: I'm
0: money.
1: And I just try to tell them, no, that's not really the case. You know, but in their head, like,
0: it's because you're so famous.
1: Yeah, that's their, like, sure, you're famous. You must have.
0: You're like Justin Bieber, dad.
1: Yeah, to them, anyway.
0: You come from a musical household.
1: Yeah.
0: So was this always going to be something that you were going to do? Did you have a choice in it?
1: Yeah, I mean, I always loved it. Like, my dad used to tell me, in my memory, it feels like every day when I was growing up, that, like, oh, when you're famous now, you can buy that house, or, like, when you're famous now, you can do, like, he used to always tell me I was going to be famous. So then I just believed it. You know what I mean? So I used to always think, yeah, when I'm famous now. And then I got into, like, the real world, and I was like, oh, you can't just be famous. You know, it takes an awful lot of work. And even at that, like, I mean, I'm one of the lucky ones, you know, but I grew up in a house, like, full of music. My dad sings. My mom and dad used to play pub gigs together. My father still plays in a band called the Celtic Cats. They play the whole time. My brother was in a band. They were on Eurostar. Do you remember Eurostar years ago?
0: Yes. Didn't Brian Ormond host that? Was that with Brian Ormond?
1: This is when Keith Duffy, I think, was hosting it at the time.
0: Oh, wow.
1: Yeah. My brother was in that. Like, my sister's able to sing and play the piano. And then, you know, I goes back, and then we have more.
0: There's a lot of pressure on you if you decided not to do this.
1: Yeah, I know. To be fair, I've come from a great family. There was nothing but support in whatever I was doing. But, I mean, I just always had a love. Because of them, I always had a huge love for music.
0: You clearly have a love and a passion and a talent, which is amazing. How do you find the music industry? I feel it's such a tough industry. And I feel like now, with the likes of TikTok and Instagram and social media, has changed the whole landscape. Would you agree with that?
1: Yeah, you kind of have to be everything now. You can't just be a musician. You have to be, like, you have to be able to edit videos, record videos, be your own kind of PR, I suppose. And I mean, I'm lucky. I kind of got into TikTok at the right time. So I kind of got in before, because at the start, everyone was like, oh, I'm not doing that. Do you know what I mean? That's not going to be a thing. And then I got in early because I had nothing else to be doing. I was like, it was during COVID. And I kind of gave it everything, and it worked out. And now, I mean, it's a lot harder now to make stuff go viral than it used to be, like, because it's obviously so saturated with content. But at the same time, without it, I don't know if things would have taken off for me. So it's kind of, like, it's a good and a bad thing, you know?
0: Yeah. One of your songs that went super, super viral was this. So I'm

0: that song called Home. A beautiful song.
1: Thank you very much.
0: Emotional, gorgeous melody. Is this an important song to you? Tell us about it.
1: Yeah, I mean, it's probably the most, out of all the songs I've done, this is probably the most special because, you know, not only, like, I've had my son on songs before, but on this song in particular, I have my son and I have my dad, who, like, every time I'm doing shows, he always comes along, no matter where it is, he comes along, he usually sells merch for me. You know?
0: Nice.
1: Yeah, you know.
0: Family business.
1: Family business, yeah, but he's, and he's always sang, you know, from when I was younger, like, he's always, since before I was born, but, like, always been singing traditional Irish music and stuff, so... I mean, it was great to get him on this song, and I was so happy when, like, everyone absolutely loved his verse. Like, his verse is, like, the reason the kind of song, well, and my son's kind of part as well, but, you know, I think they just weren't expecting my dad to be as good as he was, you know, and to write something that good, and yeah, it just really connected with so many people, and it was amazing.
0: So basically, his dad's the star. He's just admitted.
1: Oh, he's after taking over now. I'm sure he has his own TikTok now. He has like nearly 70,000 followers.
0: Go, daddy! Yeah. I'm here for that. Absolutely, as a singer, but I suppose more as a songwriter, because I can imagine writing songs is so personal. You're drawing from good times, bad times, sad times, happy times. What's it like when you're performing these songs and the audience are singing them back to you? How would you describe that?
1: It's that is the best feeling. That's what you do it for. Like, that's like the best part of a live show is when you don't have to sing, you know, that everyone else is singing it for you. And I'm actually going to be releasing like a live version of Home from when we did a gig in the Set Theatre in Kilkenny, and like just at the end, Home, we played Home at the very end, and after they just kind of was like, look, we're going to come out to the crowd and just see, you know, I think it was like 400 or 500 people there, and I just brought the guitar into the middle of the crowd and like just everybody sang the whole chorus in that kind of moment. Like, and I have it all the footage and everything, and it's kind of looking back. Like, in the moment, it's very hard. I find it very hard to kind of, I don't know, like, feel every, you know, accept everything that's going on and like what, you know, and then looking back at the footage, I nearly be teary-eyed because it's such a kind of magical moment to be there with my dad and my son and all these people, all these kids and their parents and everything, and singing along with me. It was,
0: well, it's because you're also trying to hold it together. You're trying to be professional, you're trying to do your job.
1: Yeah, yeah.
0: And then when you watch back, you can kind of live it and feel the emotion.
1: Yeah, yeah.
0: Also, your music has received support from BBC Radio 1.
1: Yeah, yeah.
0: What's that been like?
1: Brilliant. I mean, to be fair, I've been so lucky. Like, I've been able to kind of recreate moments, thankfully, throughout, you know, when I've been releasing, I've released lots of songs, but I've been able to make, like, you know, maybe 6 or 7 songs go viral, which is not, like, common, to be fair. Like, there's people that come out and they'll make one song and it'll do really well, and then they'll find it very hard to kind of get the next one. I feel like I've no shame, put it that way, in terms of creating content. I'm not afraid to try something. And if it doesn't work, it doesn't work. But if it does, I'll absolutely milk it.
0: Yeah, because it's probably in a sense of, you know, in every aspect of the industry we're in, because it's so fickle, you almost have to embrace the failure as much as you do the successes.
1: Yeah, yeah, 100%. And it's like, I'm at a point, I suppose, in my life where I just don't care. Like, I don't care what, like, if you think, if I do something and you think, oh, I can't believe you did that, it's cringy, I'd be like, I don't care what you think. You know what I mean?
0: I've got to keep doing it.
1: Yeah, like, I think, you know, I like kind of just having a bit of crack and like trying stuff, and if it works, it doesn't. Or if it works, it's great, and if it doesn't, so
0: yeah,
1: what?
0: Just try
1: it's
0: again.
1: Just one video, we move on, you know.
0: Of course, festival season is upon us, much like the Folly Festival. What do you enjoy most about performing outside?
1: As you're saying, I love performing and hearing people sing the song. That's my favourite part of it, like, you know what I mean? And I love, I suppose, when you're performing outside, the crowds are usually bigger, and obviously that's exciting as well. But I mean, the last time I played at the Folly Fest, it was, I had a song at the time called Casper. That was kind of, again, went viral around that time. And my son was with me, and obviously, you know, I was getting him to come out on stage, and the whole crowd started chanting like Lincoln,
0: oh,
1: you know.
0: His name, wow.
1: Yeah, it was mental. It was crazy, and that was like still kind of like a core memory now. So I'm delighted to be back playing that again, and this time I'll have Lincoln and I'll also have my dad, which is, you know, amazing. So I'm super.
0: Do you think there's pressure on your son to potentially follow in your footsteps, or has he already organically got a love for it?
1: He loves it, but like, there's no pressure on him. He's kind of, he only does it when he wants to do it. You know, he's not, I don't ever pressure him into be like, you need to come down.
0: Do it now!
1: You need to sing. You know, he kind of, whenever he wants to do it, we'll do it. And if he's not in the mood, he's not in the mood.
0: Yeah, and it's fun for him.
1: Yeah.
0: What's next for you? What does the rest of 2026 look like? What's happening in 2027? What are your plans, your goals?
1: Well, I'm releasing an album in November called My Father's Son. And it's basically kind of like a family album in a way. Like, as you know, has my dad and my son on it. Also has my mom and my sister. I have a song with my brother. I have a song with my wife. Like, it's mad. You'd think it was kind of, like, it's kind of crazy. Like, all of us can actually sing. Like, I started out singing with my wife. Before we got together, I used to sing with her. You know, and now she doesn't sing. Like, she didn't sing with me for, like, 10 years. Never wouldn't sing in front of me or nothing. So, like, I managed to get her around.
0: Why was that?
1: Lots of different reasons. Like, but she, it just got to that state. And, like, she's such a good singer. Like, her, and, I can't wait for people to hear the songs. Like, it's basically, like, it's her song and I'm a feature on it. That's how good she is on it. So I'm super excited for that. And I have another song with my daughter and my son. I posted a bit of a clip of it online there a little while ago, but she's such a sweet little, she's only five, you know what I mean?
0: Oh, but it's so cute.
1: Yeah, so I'm really looking forward to that. It's kind of, I'm very proud of it, and I hope people like it as much as I do.
0: Of course they will. Who inspires you? Who do you look up to within the industry and go, that's who I want to be. This is almost like why I'm doing it, and this is why I've got such a love and a passion for it.
1: It's a weird one. Like, to be honest, it's my mom and my dad. Like, I know that's like they're not in the industry necessarily, but I really want to, like, I don't know, only them, but like make them proud and kind of like I want things to really succeed so I can like look after everybody. Yeah. You know, that's the main thing. It's not necessarily looking at another artist and thinking like I want to be where they are. I just want to be as good as I can and get to a place where I'm able to look after everybody. That's kind of the goal and their big kind of motivations.
0: I think that's a very Irish thing, that we want to kind of look after our family and take care of them and bring them on the journey with us.
1: 100%. And that's why what I'm doing now is so amazing. Like, I'm bringing them to the gigs. They're all there. So it's just like the family is just falling. You know, that's what I love about it. And I mean, that's why the album has everybody on it. So hopefully when we go to do some shows, everybody can come along and everyone can kind of have a part, you know. Yeah. So it's, that's the goal.
0: Thank you, Robert, for joining us this morning. Good luck for the Folly Festival. If people are looking for tickets and stuff like that, they can find them quite easily, maybe online.
1: Yeah, online, just, yeah.
0: How do people follow you online? What's your handle on Instagram?
1: Robert Grace Music on nearly everything.
0: And good luck with the album in November. Give it up for Robert Grace, everybody.
1: Thank you.
0: Yes, Brian Dowling in for Dave Moore on Today FM Live. In your ears, on to 12 o'clock.
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0: CMAT Euro Country on Today FM. Brian Dowling in for Dave Moore, live in your ears until 12 o'clock. Robert Grace was just in chatting with us. We played a bit of a song, Home. A beautiful song. His dad features on it. His little boy features on it. He was here telling us all about the Folly Festival happening in County Laois over the August bank holiday weekend. A message here. Now, I want to say if this is Alice or Elise. Apology if I'm pronouncing it correctly. I run a singing school in Kilkenny called, I want to say, Alice's School of Singing. Yes. And we had a beautiful summer show at Watergate Theatre back in June. Robert Grace kindly came along to surprise the children. And he was there with his son and performed his song Home with them. It was so special. And the children were absolutely buzzing. And they were starstruck. We like to hear that, Robert Grace. How fabulous.
1: His TikTok numbers are insane. He has 61 million likes on TikTok.
0: What?
1: 3.7 million followers.
0: Wow.
1: Yeah, it's since he's off the charts. Like,
0: puts me to shame. I'm not on TikTok. I'd be have two likes maybe.
1: Why aren't you on TikTok?
0: I think I'm a little old for TikTok. And I also think on TikTok, it's not like Insta stories. Oh, I'm at the shop. Oh, it's really sunny today. And will I get my hair cut? Will I get more Botox? Whereas I feel on TikTok, it's lip syncing. It's dancing. It's young. It's trendy.
1: Yeah, you're not cool enough.
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0: You're being a shady little meow today. Robbie Williams has announced a new live show for summer 2027 with UK and Ireland dates on the 6th of July 2027 in Thomond Park Stadium in Limerick. He shall be performing. Tickets go on sale this Friday the 24th of July at 10 a.m. But you can win two right now playing Who Am I Thinking Of? Okay, I know. Now, okay, yeah, I'm good to go. Fire away, Cahill.
1: It was Jamie Oliver yesterday.
0: And it was Anne Hathaway.

0: Florence Road, hanging out to dry on Today FM. Brian Dowling in for Dave Moore. Just gone 25 to 12 on this Wednesday morning. We are still playing this.
1: Who am I thinking of?
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0: If you guess correctly who I'm guising as, who I identify as today, you will win a pair of tickets. A pair means two of them. One for you and one for someone else to go and see Robbie Williams next July in Thomond Park. I'm saying Thomond Park really quick. Am I pronouncing it correctly?
1: You're doing well. You're doing good. Yay! You're doing good. Do you like this person that you're thinking of? Are you a fan?
0: Not really. I think I've established it's a man, an American, and as a gay man, I can say, I think he's hot.
1: Okay.
0: But I think very troublesome. And sometimes I just want to, if it was my friend, I would say to him, stop.
1: Oh, okay.
0: Just stop.
1: Just take a back seat.
0: Just stop the madness. I would just say that.
1: Okay.
0: What do we know so far, Carl? Please.
1: Yeah, we know he's an American male actor.
0: Yeah. He

0: He was in a relationship with a very famous female.
1: Too famous. Been married more than once.
0: Okay, there's been a couple of his relationship history involves marrying famous women.
1: The wrong women.
0: And it's not been good.
1: It's not been good. Okay, I think it's not been good.
0: It's fairly solid. Now look, there's a whole host of men in America. Yes, this could be, but I mean,
1: bad decisions. On the line, having a guest to win those Robbie Williams tickets, we have Patrick. Good morning, Patrick.
2: Well, Brian, how's things, bye?
1: I'm very well, Patrick. Where are you joining us from?
2: Tipperary by the home hurling, right, Cattle?
0: Hooray!
1: Okay. This is lovely for the pair of you. Big up, Kildare, I say. Anyone else from Kildare in the room? No. Shannon, yes, I forgot it. Big up, Kildare. We love us in the GAA wearing white. Okay, Patrick, down to business. Do you like Robbie Williams?
2: I love Robbie Williams, yeah.
1: Have you seen him before?
2: No, I haven't, but I'm definitely going to go. Hopefully win the tickets, but if not, I'm going to definitely go to Thomas Barr. So.
1: Well, I like your positive attitude. Have the clues helped you at all, as in who you think it could be?
2: As Kyle says, it could be hundreds of them, but I'm just going to go for it and give an old guess anyway, see how we get on.
1: Okay, so it's the moment of truth. To win those two Robbie Williams tickets to go see him live and next year, who am I thinking of, Patrick?
2: Would it be Will Smith, Brian?
1: Patrick, yes. That is the wrong answer. It's not Will Smith.
2: Anyway, look, we worked and go.
0: That's a good guess.
1: A good
0: I
1: guess,
0: can see
1: though.
0: You're thinking.
1: Absolutely. Patrick, thank you so much. Have a gorgeous day.
2: Not a bother, Brian. Talk to you later. Thank you. Bye-bye.
1: Thank you
2: bye-bye.
1: So much. So now we know.
0: Not
1: it's
0: Will
1: not
0: Smith.
1: Will Smith, people. 0874100102. I am not Will Smith. I'm a man. I'm American. I'm an actor.
0: Is he in the same wheelhouse as Will Smith? Like that level of
1: that
0: fame.
1: Elk. That elk. Now, he didn't go slapping anyone on the face at the Oscars or anything like that.
0: Yeah.
1: He's not done that.
0: Okay.
1: But we are of that elk.
0: What kind of... Would he be in, like, rom-coms? Would he be in Marvel movies? Would he be in, like... horror movies?
1: I don't think...
0: Comedies?
1: Oh! I don't think Marvel, but there's other companies that do that that aren't Marvel, but they're called another name. So you know there's different people with different characters that do different movies.
0: Okay.
1: So Marvel only has this section of characters, and then the other
0: okay.
1: have the other. So okay. he has played.
0: So he's been in those kind of.
1: He has, yes, and he's kind of done them all. A really one that I watched that was a very good movie that he was in about his wife, and it was.
0: Okay.
1: Fabulous movie.
0: Okay, you're about to say his name there. So.
1: I know, is that bite the tongue, Brian? We are still playing Who Am I Thinking Of? Let us know. 0874100102. And you could be going to see Robbie Williams next year.
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0: Robert Miles' Children on Today FM. That song would definitely wake you
1: up. Get you going.
0: Would get you going, wouldn't it?
1: Shake off the cobwebs.
0: I'm off to Ibiza with some friends.
1: Oh.
0: We're all going with our partners, no children. And like in our chats, I'm gauging how feral are we going.
1: And how feral do you think you're going?
0: Well,
1: just don't go feral on the flight. I've been hearing horror stories of those flights.
0: I seen something. I think Andre Gilligan had something up about a Ryanair flight. I used to work for Ryanair. And the stuff that was going on in that flight. My goodness. It's not blind date, if you know what I mean. Stop that. No, none of that. I think on a scale of 10, feral 8.
1: Oh, that's fairly heavy.
0: That's fairly heavy. We're still playing this.
1: Who am I thinking of?
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0: Okay, tell me what we know so far, because I've kind of forgotten. I know who I am, but tell me,
1: don't forget who you think you are. Anyway,
0: tell me who I'm not.
1: That's the main aim of the game.
0: Tell me who I'm not.
1: You're not Will Smith.
0: Right.
1: You're an American male actor.
0: Yeah.
1: He was in some sort of superhero movies, and he's had quite the troublesome love life.
0: Robbie Williams tickets up for grabs. See him in Thoma Park in Limerick next year. Liz is on line one having a go. Good morning, Liz.
3: Morning, Brian. How are you?
0: I'm very well, thank you, Liz. Where are you joining us from?
3: Tipperary.
1: Hey, another one.
0: Another one. That's
3: another one.
0: I think
1: it's not on purpose.
0: Carl's recruiting
1: it's
0: you all.
1: Not on purpose.
0: Liz, what are you up to this morning in Tipperary?
3: Not much now. I'm just going for a coffee. That's all. I'm off for 2 weeks, so.
0: Well, they were saying, research was telling us yesterday on the show, we talked about this, that you should be having 5 cups of black coffee a day. It's good for us. How many coffees would you have a day, Liz?
3: Oh, anywhere up to 10.
0: Liz, are you joking me?
3: No, I'm not.
0: And what time would you have your last coffee of the day at?
3: Could be 9 or 10 tonight.
0: And what time are you going to bed at, Liz?
3: I go to bed around 11.
0: And what time are you getting up at?
1: You'll be asking for the PBS number next.
0: Well, no, I'm just wondering, with all that amount of coffee, she's not climbing the walls at night, and you go to sleep, no problems.
3: Yeah, no problem, yeah.
0: Go, you, Liz. Listen, 2 tickets for Robbie Williams up for grabs. Who do you think I am?
3: Robert Downey Jr.
1: Oh.
0: I'm not.
1: Oh.
3: Are you not?
0: I'm not. Apologies to Liz in Tipperary. Thank you for joining us this morning.
3: All right, thanks, Brian.
0: Thanks, Liz. 10 coffees a day. I could not. We have a caller on line 2. My screen has just gone blank. Caller on line 2.
1: Anya.
0: Who are you? Anya, where are you joining us from?
4: I'm from Mayo.
0: From Mayo. Oh, big day for you on Sunday against Kerry, Anya. What are we hoping? Are we going to take it home?
4: Yeah, I hope so. Mayo for some.
0: Oh, absolutely. I like the way Anya's very demure. She's just very, the tone is very nice. Anya, can I ask you, what are you up to at the moment in Mayo?
4: I'm working from home for the day.
0: Can I ask what you do for a living?
4: Yeah, I work in finance.
0: Oh, I'm looking for a man in finance. 6'5", blue eyes, finance. Have you found a man in finance that is 6'5", Anya?
4: I've found a man, but he's not in finance.
0: Is he 6'5"?
4: No.
0: She's like, he's 4'7". Okay, Anya, do you like Robbie Williams?
4: Yeah, I do. And my sister loves him, so I hope to win the tickets for her.
0: And you go with her. What is your sister's name?
4: Kate Mercia.
0: Okay, so for you and your sister to go and see Robbie Williams next year, Anya, in Mayo, live on national radio, who am I thinking of?
4: Ben Affleck?
0: Am I Ben Affleck?
1: Good show.
0: The answer is, yes, I am.
1: Yes, you are.
0: You are. Well done. You've just won, Anya.
4: Oh my God, amazing.
0: See, very demure there in her reaction.
1: Ben Affleck.
0: And he was Batman.
1: Batman.
0: He was Batman.
1: Okay.
0: Against Superman. Anya, you and your sister, you're going to go to see Robbie Williams. Are you delighted?
4: Yeah, so happy. Thanks so much.
0: You are so welcome. Let's hope now you win on Sunday as well.
4: Yeah, amazing.
0: Thank you, Anya.
4: Bye.
0: Have a gorgeous day. Thanks playing. Who am I thinking of?
1: I was thinking Brad Pitt.
0: He's not been in one of those superhero movies, though.
1: That's why I don't really watch those, so
0: because
1: I wasn't sure.
0: Marvel is Spider-Man, Iron Man, Wonder Woman. No, Wonder Woman is Batman, the DC Comics.
1: Right.
0: Am I right?
1: Don't be asking me.
0: How do I know this stuff?
1: Because you're so smart.
0: Because I'm so smart. We're live on to 12 o'clock.

0: Robbie Williams, let me entertain you on Today FM. And Anya, who just won, who am I thinking of, will go to see Robbie perform that in Tholen Park next year with her sister. Congrats, Anya. That's it, mic drop. We are out for another show. Louise Cantona on the way. Music from Kingfisher and Gorillaz. I'll chat to you in the morning.
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13: A nationwide hose ban from Friday. It's 12 o'clock. I'm Jane McNamara. A nationwide hose ban from Friday comes into effect and is due to remain in place until the end of August. The order currently in place for Dublin, South Tipperary and parts of Kildare, Meath, Wexford and Wicklow prohibits the use of a hose pipe to water a garden, clean a private car or maintain a domestic pond. Paul Davis, lecturer in public procurement at DCU, says less rainfall is contributing to lower water supplies.
14: We rely on freshwater sources. Our freshwater source over the period has dropped. We know that during the spring period, there was higher rainfall in the west and lower rainfall in the east than the average yearly amount.
13: Criminal law solicitors are striking for the next 48 hours over the ongoing dispute around fees. It follows changes to how free legal aid solicitors are paid, with a flat rate being introduced instead of a fee per court appearance. The work stoppage by around 70 solicitors in Dublin is expected to result in some people not having access to legal representation. Taoiseach Micheál Martin is calling for it to end.
6: I don't think the actions in terms of withdrawing services are justified, because that's, I think, not fair to all involved in terms of court cases and so on like that and the criminal justice system.
13: The remains of a further 22 babies have been found in coffins during the excavation of the former mother and baby home site in Tuam. It brings the total number of remains discovered to 99 since the dig began over a year ago. 62 DNA samples have now been taken from survivors and relatives and delivered to Forensic Science Ireland. A passenger who was partially sucked out of a window during a Ryanair flight says his main memory is of an explosion right before it happened. Serbian businessman Ljubiša Karović told The Guardian his head and neck still hurt and he may need surgery, but he feels lucky. It happened on a flight from Greece to Germany earlier this month. VP of Commercial Marketing at Boeing, Darren Hulsk, says they are cooperating with the ongoing investigations.
15: That's an active investigation that I can't really comment on other than to say our experts are supporting the investigation and working with the authorities as well as Ryanair at this point.
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13: Sunny spells will gradually increase this afternoon, but it will remain cloudier in the north and northwest with the odd spot of light rain or drizzle possible. Highs today of 20 to 23 degrees. Gurmila Mahogat Jane.
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17: All right, your chance to become our next big winner here on Today FM. Will you be hot on the heels of Robbie? Do you remember lovely Robbie? He got this call from Barry Dunn on Friday.
18: This is the cash machine call.
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17: 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Also, if you're lucky enough to get Barry Dunn's cash call like Robbie was, answer your phone, pick it up within five rings and have the exact cash amount to hand, and your luck and life might just change this Friday. Good luck.
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17: Let's do it for a Wednesday lunchtime. You're on Today FM with me, Louise Cantillon, and loads happening on the show. We're going to chat all things All-Ireland football finals and also a luxurious five-star hotel stay for a family of four. We're doing it all on the show.

Calling her Fad Kingfisher. The sun will never settle on Today FM. It is music you love this Wednesday lunchtime. How's the crack across the country? How are we feeling today? Middle of the week. It is the Wednesday of the Sunday of the All-Ireland football final. After this, lads, it's hard to imagine, but that is it for another GAA season for the senior footballers and the hurlers. I know there's still a lot of club action to come, the women's matches as well, which are all exciting, but it's just, it's a bit emotional. It's a bit bittersweet when it comes to this time of the year, isn't it? But I am curious, and I would love a bit of boots on the ground journalism from our listeners in the Kingdom and in Mayo this week. How are you feeling on the Wednesday of the Sunday? What are the vibes like around the county? Have all the farmers painted the bales in the county colours? Have the supermarkets and the shops swapped out the soft serve 99s with the county colours? What's the maddest thing you've come across this week? Get in touch and let us know on how yourself are feeling and how excited you are for the weekend. 087 4100 102. Tell me, is the hunt for tickets mental? Because I can only imagine that it is. I've often said it on the show before, but I have two very proud Kerry parents myself. And if I've gotten one text this week, well, I've gotten 100. And I also can't move for an Instagram reel or video or social media post of people getting excited for the games of the weekend, which I always love to hear from. So it must be even more heightened in Mayo and in Kerry. So get in touch and let us know. I always love to hear from you. And joining us in just two songs time, we'll have our no-nonsense Orla Carney, who of course feels like it's Christmas week because her beloved Mayo play on Sunday. And I'm only dying to see how she's feeling in all honesty and whether or not she's nervous and what her top tips and predictions are for the game as well. But you get involved in the conversation as always on 087 4100 102. I'm going to continue to play the music you love. I've got a Electric Picnic headliner on the way in just one song time. Gorillaz. I am buzzing to see these lads live on stage in Strabally, and they play right after Alex Warren. Now this is Fever Dream on Today FM. It's the music you love at lunch. You're hanging out with me, Louise. Goodie, a 2 o'clock.

0: I mean, as tunes go on Today FM, we'll have a bit more of that, please, and thank you. That is Gorillaz 19-2000, and we look forward to hearing it live in Stradbally at Electric Picnic with the lads headline this summer. It's going to be fantastic. But anyway, more on that later. What I want to talk about now is the All-Ireland Football Final, and joining us is none other than our Mayo woman, the stalwart herself, Orla Kearney.
1: Hello.
0: What a week. What a week to be Irish.
1: What a week to be Irish. What a week to be from Mayo and Kerry. And what a week to be from Limerick. How are you?
0: I'm doing really well. Do you know, it's a funny one. It feels strange to not be sat in the middle of a big sesh down in Limerick on the Wednesday after a win.
1: Fair.
0: I feel a bit too, like I went to the gym this morning.
1: Go on.
0: I know, yeah.
1: Healthy living girl.
0: I do. But look, a big gig on at the weekend. And also, I suppose it's different for us this year, you know?
1: Yeah, absolutely. But also, what a gorgeous time.
0: Incredible. You know,
1: those boys were absolutely incredible. Like, they just know how to win games. They know how to win championships. And in fairness to Galway as well, they can look back on an incredible season. They won Leinster. It's a very young team. That will do them absolutely no harm either. They'll be hugely positive once they look back. Yeah,
0: big time. Yeah, no, it's been a. Do you know what? Like, and you and I always speak about this around the office and off air. These weeks are the weeks you live for as a GAA
1: 100%. This is when we are at our peak.
0: At our peak. It's unbelievable. And come here on that. By the way, continue to get involved in this conversation on 0874 100 102. The Mayo crowd are so excited this week. Orla, we have Breda here in Killala, says Louise. Can you wish the Mayo team the best luck for those that are tuning in?
1: Oh,
0: best luck to you lads. And Yvonne says, Louise, we're living and dreaming for a win on Sunday. Come on, Mayo.
1: I know, to win just once. And like, I know the other crowd are going for 40, but sure, look, that's a different story altogether. But no, look, it would be amazing. I'm trying not to get too wound up in the what if we do, what if we don't kind of thing. I'm trying to just soak it up, enjoy it, and realise what a privilege it is that we're here.
0: Absolutely. Like, and this is the thing, who doesn't want to be in an All-Ireland final? Any county would, you know, bite your arm off for the chance. So that's not the saying, is it? I've said it now.
1: Go for it, Louise. Back yourself.
0: What's the vibe like amongst the Mayo fans?
1: Oh, like, we're very giddy. Like, the whole country knows this. We're a very giddy county. We really love our team. We really love our county. We really just all love each other. We're obsessed with each other. We're obsessed with ourselves. And look, we love the hype. I know we do. And I know people laugh at us and all that kind of stuff. But why wouldn't you enjoy it? Why wouldn't we go hell for leather now for the next or for the last couple of weeks? You know, it's such a joy to be here. It was really unexpected. It's a really young team. It's quite a new team, obviously, under new management. So it's just a great time to be alive.
0: Totally, it is. And it's such a buzz. And look, I'm all for hopping on a bandwagon. So I'll be well and truly excited to get stuck into the All-Ireland this weekend. You know the way I'm going to be shouting, but look, that's legacy. And my parents, I'd get kicked out. My father would be having none of me.
1: So kicked out of the family now or kicked out of Today FM? Would you rather?
0: Well, in Today FM, I'm outnumbered by Mayo crowd because
1: my
0: boss is a Mayo man. Everyone around me seems to be Mayo, so I have to represent Munster, Orla Kearney.
1: Okay, that's fine, Louise. On your head be it.
0: Well, there you go. I'll accept that responsibility. Tell me, when it comes to Kerry, right, we know so much about, you know, this team, the players on it. Unbelievable. They're magic, a lot of them. Do you reckon, and is this a Kerry thing, that the Kerry gang are staying quietly confident?
1: No. I don't think there's anything quiet about it. But I also don't think that they should be quiet about it. Like, they're going for 40 All-Irelands for a reason. They know how to do this. They have been there, done that, got the t-shirt, got the medals. And I know there's a lot of Yerisms around and all that kind of stuff. And sure, look, we might get there and sure, we might enjoy it and we might do this, that and the other. These guys know how to win it. And if they're confident about it, they have absolutely every right to be. They should be. Let them off.
0: Yeah.
1: Why not?
0: Yerra, why not?
1: Yerra, why not? Exactly.
0: When are the teams going to be named, Orla?
1: Oh, later in the week. Sometimes they've been out on a Thursday, sometimes they've been out on a Friday, but I would imagine probably late Thursday, early Friday.
0: Yep. Great. Are you looking ahead or expecting any surprises?
1: Not really expecting any surprises. The only thing I would look at is obviously Paul Gainey didn't start against Dublin. So it would be, there's probably a little bit of a question mark over his fitness. I don't know. Obviously, I'm nowhere connected to the Kerry camp. But I would just wonder about his fitness and what that would do. Obviously, if he comes back in, who gets knocked out, who makes the bench, who goes for that side of things. But in terms of Mayo, no, I think it'll be as expected as it has been throughout throughout the summer. So yeah, that's the only one I'd keep an eye out for.
0: Yeah, very good. And what about the matchups? Like you mentioned now, Mayo, as expected, like sure, the player, the player that we've all been talking about this year is Kobe, isn't it?
1: It is, yeah. And like, you know, you can't open a newspaper at the moment, you know, without seeing his name or seeing his face on everywhere. But look, he's been amazing. He's been brilliant. He will be well flagged. Kerry will have a plan. You can, you know, absolutely bet the house on that. My ears are kind of pricked for midfield because Mayo's kickouts haven't been great. They've been a little bit ropey throughout the season. They've kind of gotten better as we've gone along. Obviously, Kerry's midfield is absolutely superb, and I think the restarts will be absolutely essential to kind of retain possession. So I know obviously there is Clifford in one corner and there's Kobe in another, but midfield for me is where to look at.
0: Love it. Okay, Orla Carney, you called that. Very quickly, can we talk about the curse, right? Because I know there's a bit of a burden in history. And maybe people are sick and tired of this, but it's true now, isn't it, that your man, the final player that was kind of staying alive, is no longer with us, RIP.
1: Yeah.
0: Is there any talk on this?
1: I am not a believer in the curse.
0: Okay.
1: Okay, it is utter nonsense. Now, the only day I half believed in it was the day we let in two own goals. But that left my brain again.
0: Yeah.
1: Look, it's not real. It's a great story. It's all good fun. But I don't think it's... I think the pressure of 75 years has probably potentially in the last, you know, decade or so maybe gotten to the players. You'd have to ask them. It's probably obviously gotten to the fans as well. But look, I think Andy has done an unbelievable job this year in allowing his team to just play with freedom, play with no fear, just go out, express themselves, enjoy themselves, and we'll see what happens.
0: Yeah, see, that's the difference between us, Orla Carney. You're no nonsense. Meanwhile, I'm over here collecting feathers and making stone circles and casting spells. I couldn't be
1: absolutely
0: more Pishogok.
1: All about the Pishogs.
0: Right, very quickly and finally, and I've loads of text messages coming in here on 087 4100 102. The hunt for tickets, is it bananas?
1: It's bananas. I actually, now we haven't been in it for 5 years. So, and obviously 2021 as well was mental because it was only half capacity allowed into the stadium. But I feel like this year it's an absolute disaster. So if anybody has any tickets for your little Mayo friend here in today FM, send them my way.
0: It's
1: crazy.
0: Tough. Do you know, they always, I say though, keep the faith. They'll come up the end
1: and
0: of the
1: look,
0: week.
1: Exactly. Yeah. It's only Wednesday. Mm-hmm. It's early days yet. There will be the odd ticket here or there floating about on the Saturday night, Sunday morning, and just take them. It doesn't matter where they're for, it doesn't matter what seats, you don't need the best seat in the house, just get in and enjoy it.
0: Love it, yeah. And come here, any other top tips for matchgoers? I suppose if you don't get a ticket, you know, it'll still be hopping around Dublin, it'll still be hopping around Mayo and Kerry respectively.
1: Yes.
0: And there'll be places to get out
1: and
0: watch
1: it. Top tip would be, for you were just saying off air that you plan on going for a little drink on Saturday night. Yeah. I will be doing the opposite. I am bed early, up early. It's a long day. We need to be fresh in Croke Park. We need a clear head. We need to be as emotionally stable as we can be.
0: Love it.
1: To just get the most out of it. But yeah, look, what a privilege. What a week it is. What a time to be alive. May the best team win.
0: Well put, Orla. Well, listen, Beck and Chat, Gwyn and Tachan Chacoon, we'll see how we're feeling on Monday.
1: Oh, God.
0: The both of us together. Niall Horan's music on the way, some Dua Lipa and Paul Russell. Orla Carney, good luck to Mayo, and I hope you get a ticket, girl.
1: Thanks very much, up Mayo.
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Dua Lipa, that is Physical on Today FM. It is the music you love at lunch. We love a bit of Dua Lipa any day of the week. And she's great. Now let's talk to more of our GA fans. Sorry, I'm overwhelmed with all of the people getting in here, sharing their views ahead of the weekend. And I love it. Like, I could talk about this till the cows come home. I find that there's nothing more exciting than the weekend of an All-Ireland, regardless of what county's in it. It's a buzz, isn't it? And there's nothing quite like it. We're so lucky to have the GA in Ireland and to be able to call it our own. Billy's been in touch to say, Louise, we booked our holiday to Italy in January. We fly out on Saturday. My son-in-law, Danny, he went to book separate flights to fly out Monday because he said that Kerry would be in the final. He doesn't have a ticket for the match, but sure, look, he reckons he's going to get one, and I believe that he will. There you go. There's no confidence like that confidence. Sure there isn't, being able to see

0: that from January he knew that his team would be in the final. I love that for you. Una says to me and to Orla to be careful to what we wish for. In a few years' time, you'll turn around when the kids have flown the nest and you'll be alone, and you'll be careful what you wish for. Things come quicker than you think. Well, there you go. I mean, maybe that's in relation to Orla saying she's taking an early night on Saturday in preparation for the match on Sunday. Noreen, hello.
1: Dugard, Louise.
0: Yes, Margaret.
1: As a proud, proud Mayo woman living in North Leitrim, I cannot wait for the weekend. Yeah. I really feel for the first time in years that there is hope and that we are going to do it. Mayo for Sam. Mayo Abu. Woohoo.
0: Oh, gorgeous, Noreen. Good night, lads, and enjoy it. A fan here that wants to be anonymous, I believe. Hello, anonymous.
2: Hey, Louise. Kerry boy here, married to a Mayo woman, so a bit of skin in the game. And we're living in Cork, so no matter what happens on Sunday, Sam will either be staying at home or he'll be going somewhere different. And sure, he won't be there for too long anyway if he's not going to Kerry. Doesn't matter anyway, Cork or Bay, the turf is home. It is a good summer as it is. On the kingdom.
0: A lot going on in that message now. I can see why you're staying anonymous. But it sounds like you're going to be happy either way, which is a great way to be heading into the weekend. Una.
3: Hi, Louise.
0: Hi.
3: My name is Una here in Mayo. My granddad and his brother, Josie and Paddy Munley, actually played on the very first Mayo team to win the All-Ireland in 1936.
0: Oh, my goodness.
3: So 90 years ago this year. I know we've won it since, but it's a long wait in our house to see another All-Ireland.
0: Yeah.
3: Just wishing best of luck to Andy and the lads. Come on, Mayo.
0: Oh, beautiful message. And how special for you and your family. That's incredible. Thanks for sharing that, Una. Wolf?
4: There's an omen, Fee. The last time Mayo wore white jerseys was 1951. Come on, Mayo.
0: Oh, there is. You like me now, Wolf, must be a man of the superstitions, and I respect it. Here's Paul Russell, Little Boo Thang.

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2: All right, it is time to play our Irish Track of the Week. We do this every week of the show. We pick an Irish artist and we pick a tune that they've released and we play it for you every single day at lunch. We do it right through Monday to Sunday. And this week is no different. This is a beautiful piece of Irish music from Clondalkin woman Sive Keane. Her single is called Hate Me Now and it's absolutely gorgeous. She's a rising star. This is a little bit alt, rocky, indie poppy, and it's so gorgeous. She started busking when she was 11 years old locally in Dublin, and she's going on now to play some of the biggest stages of the summer. You can catch her at Forest Fest in Emo in County Leash this weekend alongside the Undertones, the Coronas, the Boomtown Rats and loads more. Here she is at Sive Keane, Track of the Week on Today FM.

0: What a beautiful, beautiful voice. That is called Hate Me Now. You'll hear it every single day this week right through until Sunday at lunch. And if you're heading to Emo this weekend for Forest Fest, check her out live on stage and please report back. What a great voice and what a talent. Ronan Keating on the way, loving each day, and some brand new music from Songbird.
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Ronan Keating, loving each day on Today FM. What a tune, what a guy. The music you love at lunch. All right, some new music now from Somber. Look forward so much to seeing this fella live at Electric Picnic. It's the latest from him. This is called My Body Isn't Ready.

0: Oh, but we're so ready to sing it all together live at Electric Picnic. Go on, Somber. That is the latest from him. My body isn't ready. All right. Stay where you are. We're back just after news at one with a chance for you and your family to win a 5-star luxury breakaway to the K Club.
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4: What really kind of bugs me about this is there are two new planes on order. Yes, they're taking a long time. And yes, you know, there is a need for a new plane or at least an upgraded plane at this stage. Trump is going to take this with him when he goes. So the American taxpayers are now paying probably hundreds of millions. Who knows how much they're going to pay for all these upgrades. But he's going to take it with him. He's going to hightail it down to Florida, use it, I don't know, for his personal use or put it in his library or whatever. The American people are paying for something that should belong to the American people, and it should never have been taken from the Qataris in the first place. It was such a grift. It was such an embarrassing thing for a US president to do.
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17: Man charged in relation to serious assault in Waterford.
8: It's 1 o'clock. I'm Laura Donnelly. A 36-year-old man has been charged in relation to a serious assault yesterday in the Holy Cross Church, Tremor, in County Waterford. He's been charged with assault causing harm. Dimpna Nugent reports from Waterford Courthouse.
10: Niall Cummins, aged 36, with an address at the Willows, Clarenwood, Tremor, appeared before Judge John Cheetle at Waterford District Court. Sergeant Robert Flynn from Tremor Garda Station gave evidence in relation to the arrest of Mr. Cummins. At 10 a.m. yesterday, he was arrested at 34 The Willows and he made no reply to the charge. Mr. Cummins appeared in court without legal representation this morning. He also confirmed to the court that he will not be making an application for bail. The state confirmed they will object to any application for bail. Inspector Niall Daly said prison authorities are seeking a psychiatric evaluation and the accused will appear via video link before the court again on July 28th.
8: The government is about to announce the details of the summer economic statement. The figures will provide an insight into what ministers have to spend in Budget 2027. It's expected Simon Harris and Jack Chambers will announce an extra €7 billion in new spending next year, along with €1.5 billion in tax cuts. A nationwide hosepipe ban comes into effect on Friday and is due to remain in place until the end of August. The order currently in place for Dublin, South Tipperary, and parts of Kildare, Meath, Wexford and Wicklow bans the use of a hosepipe to water a garden, wash a car or maintain a pond. Gardaí have arrested two people and seized 11 e-scooters, two e-bikes and a scrambler during an operation in Dublin West. Officers seized them from people driving them illegally or dangerously in public. One man was arrested and has appeared before the courts. A boy was also arrested and is due for referral to the Gardaí Youth Diversion Programme. Wholesale electricity prices increased by 42% in the year to June. However, there was a reduction in the month to June of 6.2%. CSO figures show all energy fuels were down 9% in the month, but over the year increased by 25%. Producer prices for food also rose in the year by 2.9%. Today FM News, more in an hour.
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18: Good afternoon, I'm Philip Egan. Athlone Town are into the final of the Champions League first qualifying round. The Women's Premier Division champions beat ZFK Skopje 4-0 in Poland earlier on in their first round semi-final. Shauna Brennan and Noelle Murray scored first half goals for Lilleag side, and Dana Sheriff and Michaela Hand got the goals in the second half. Athlone will be back in action on Saturday evening for that final at 5 o'clock and will face either Czarny Sosnowiec of Poland or Lusso of Georgia. Those two meet today at 5 o'clock. Bohemians are in action this evening in the second qualifying round of the Conference League. Bows will play Balkani of Kosovo at Dalymount Park in the first leg. Kickoff is 6 o'clock. Phil Foden has signed the new 4-year contract at Manchester City, which will keep him at the club until 2030. The 26-year-old has made 369 appearances for the club and has won 6 Premier League titles and the Champions League since he stepped up from the academy 9 years ago. Southampton boss Tonda Eckhart has been charged by the English FA for his role in Spygate. The club were kicked out of the Championship playoffs in May when they admitted to spying on multiple clubs last season. Arsenal have signed Spanish international goalkeeper Misat Rodriguez on a free transfer. The 27-year-old moves to the WSL after leaving Real Madrid. And defending champion Carlos Alcaraz has been included in the entry list for next month's US Open. The 23-year-old missed both the French Open and Wimbledon this year due to a wrist injury. To hear live commentary of the League of Ireland every Friday, download the Go Loud app now.
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8: Dry and sunny this afternoon. Some cloud in the north and northwest. Highs of 20 to 23 degrees.
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0: 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How does 200,000 euros sound? I mean, very nice, life-changing. 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Lines will close at 3 p.m. so you have between now and then to get your name in our draw. 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Barry Dunn makes the important cash call during the Ray Foley show. 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
0: Now, maybe one of the best prizes we have ever had to give away on the show. We have got a stunning, luxurious two-night stay plus loads of bits and bobs thrown in as well in the stunning K-Club. I'll give you all of the details after Lewis Capaldi. But first, it's The Killers, Human.

Louis Capaldi. That is Survive on Today FM. Do you know what? I feel so much of our playlist today has actually been made up of artists that we're going to see live in Strabbley at Electric Picnic. It's so exciting now, isn't it? That the countdown is officially on. I'm going to say off the top of my head, it's 40 something days time. It's soon anyway. It's just about a month away, isn't it? Or just over a month even. And it's going to be, oh, as it always is, a really brilliant coming together of people and music. Now, let's talk about this giveaway because this is one that I know thousands of you want to get your hands on. We've already given away two family stays on Monday, Tuesday. We're going to do it again today and right through till Friday. This is all with thanks to the beautiful five-star K Club in Kildare. They want you to relax this summer and enjoy a breakaway on their stunning 550-acre estate. There is so much to do for all ages at the K Club this summer, including the upcoming Women's Irish Open, which is taking place at the K Club from the 27th to the 30th of August. You can book now and find out more information at thekclub.ie. So our daily prize this week is a two-night stay for a family of four, two adults and two children, interconnecting rooms, breakfast on each morning, plus a whole load of activities across your stay. You will enjoy a family golf lesson on their new state-of-the-art South Trackman driving range, a paddle lesson for all of the family on the resort's dedicated all-weather South paddle court, an hour's use for the adults of the exclusive K Club new Revive Garden, their outdoor saunas and plunge pools. Oh, it looks, honestly, have a little Google of that because it looks like a treat from start to finish. And then on top of all of that, they're also going to throw in lunch in their lovely plush Palmer restaurant, plus a seasonal dinner in the new Barton Grill on an evening of your choice. So it's all happening across two nights in the K Club for you. And that prize is for a family of four, two adults and two children. So here's what we're asking you to do, right? We're asking you to correctly identify the musical star, the famous, iconic musical star who has just teed off. They've hit a very, well, it sounds like an absolute sweet shot. They've hit a shot off the tee box in Kildare on the driving range. Who is it? Can you name this musical star? This is their reaction. If you think you know, text your guest to 087 4100 102. Include your name and details. Have a look at this. It's a little bit harder today, right? But listen again and you're going to know it as soon as you get it. You're going to be like, oh yeah, who is this iconic voice belonging to? And I'd say he'd hit a good shot as well, so he would. 087-4100-102 if you think you know. Correct guesses, get them into us and we'll have a winner on very shortly. Calvin Harris and Jazzy right now. This is Satisfy on Today FM.

0: The Corrs, Breathless on Today FM. What a beautiful piece of music. You're listening to me, Louise Cantillon, and very shortly we're going to bring someone on air and give away a gorgeous two-night stay for a family of four, two adults, two children, to the beautiful K Club on their, if you don't mind, 550-acre site down in Kildare. I tell you, this is kind of a prize that has it all going on. You'll be treated to all of the trimmings, breakfast, lunch, dinner, interconnecting rooms, plus you will be able to enjoy with your family a golf lesson on their brand new state-of-the-art South Trackman driving range. There's a paddle lesson included as well for all the family on the resort's dedicated all-weather South paddle courts, plus an hour's exclusive use of the K Spa's new revived gardens for the adults. Just beautiful. Every single bit of this prize is lovely. And also important to say that the K Club will host this summer the upcoming Irish Women's Open, which takes place from the 27th to the 30th of August. So it's all happening there, and you can find out more at thekclub.ie. And because it's such a big golf resort and the Irish Open obviously is on the horizon, we said that we would put one of our favourite musical voices onto a tee box and see what sound they would make after hitting a shot. Your job is to correctly identify this iconic musical star. I'll play for you the clip one more time, give you one more shot at getting involved in this, and if you guess correctly, you'll go into our draw. So all I want you to do is have a listen to this next clip, tell me who you think it is, include your name and details, and text your answer to 087 4100 102. Right, who is it? Who's hitting the sweet spot here? Oh, 087 4100 102.
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13: 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Ella Langley is back with another hit. It's called Be Her.
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0: Nico and Vince, Am I Wrong on Today FM, the music you love at lunch. All right, shall we give away this beautiful prize? And I mean to say, this is one now that thousands of you have been trying to win, and I completely understand why. It is a stunning prize. It is from the K Club's five-star stunning resort in Kildare. They want you to relax with your family this summer, and there is so much to do on site for all ages at the K Club, including, very excitingly as well, the upcoming Women's Irish Open. That's going to take place in the K Club from the 27th to the 30th of August this summer. You can find out more online at kclub.ie. Now, here is what's up for grabs. We have got a two-night stay for a family of four, two adults, two children. They'll enjoy interconnecting rooms, breakfast each morning, activities across their stay, including a family golf lesson and a paddle lesson for the family, an hour's use of the exclusive new Revive Garden in the K Club spa for the adults, plus lunch in the plush surroundings of Palmer's Restaurant, and a seasonal dinner on the evening of your choice in Barton Grill. Does it get more bougie than that? I really don't think so. Here to play and hopefully win is Denny in Waterford, I believe. Hello, Denny.
1: Hello, Louise. How are you?
0: I'm very good. How's all in the dacha?
1: Oh, sure, Graham. We're just melting down here with all the sun.
0: Are you?
1: Great, no?
0: Is it still unreal down there?
1: Yeah, it's nice again today. Yeah, it's lovely.
0: Go on. But you're not giving out about it, are you?
1: Absolutely not.
0: We never want it to end. And you see, you're really lucky as well because you're near to all the lovely beaches. What part of Waterford
1: are you in? Absolutely. We're only a few minutes away from most of them, yeah.
0: Oh my goodness, I know. You see, I miss that so much, I have to say, about Dublin. No shade to the Dublin beaches, but they're nothing on.
1: Yes, I know. I have a few up there too.
0: I know.

0: I know. Now, come here. Who's in your family, can I ask?
1: My lovely wife, Emily, who's a big shout out because she had a big back operation there a couple of months ago, so she's still recovering.
0: Shout out, Emily.
1: With Billy and Kate, our kids.
0: Very good. Billy and Kate. Oh, perfect. And are they are they fans of the high life now? Would they enjoy a luxurious breakaway to the cake club?
1: One day it'll only be lovely.
0: Very good. Welcome here. You nearly have it won now, Denny. All you need to do, the final step, is to correctly identify what famous iconic musician is taking a shot off the tee box here. So I'm going to play for you the clip. If you guess this correctly, yourself and all the crew are off to the cake club, all right? Right, let's give it a go. Here we go. Well, who do you reckon it is?
1: Would that be the one and only Freddie Mercury?
0: Of course it's Freddie Mercury. Extra bonus points if you can name the song.
1: Oh, jeez. Good one.
0: Didn't mean to make you sad. If I'm not back this time.
1: Oh, I don't mean Bohemian Rhapsody.
0: Yeah. You didn't even need to get that. But extra.
1: Yeah, I know.
0: Come here, Denny. You're off to the K Club and you're going to be the envy of the nation because it's an unbelievable prize, and enjoy every second of it, all right?
1: Unbelievable, Louise. I never win anything, so thanks so much.
0: There
1: thanks
0: you go. The there was a Waterford joke there, but I said I'd leave it off.
1: Well,
0: I'm joking.
1: Not quite as long as Mayo, but we're not far off.
0: Go on, listen, enjoy the K Club, Denny, and thanks for tuning in, all right?
1: Good luck. Thank you very much.
0: Bye. See you again. Bye. There you go, Denny, winning that lovely breakaway today. And sorry, no, I'm only joking to the people of Waterford. My sister has a lovely boyfriend from Waterford. They'll all be ringing in now, texting, saying, come on, Louise, cop on. Another chance for you to win tomorrow. And again on Friday, two more chances to win that lovely breakaway. In the meantime, here's some Mark Amber. Belong together.

Mark Amber, that is Belong Together on Today FM. All right, some new music for you right now from her third studio album, Daughter from Hell. Look at My Life serves as an upbeat standalone single. This is Gracie Abrams, Just As We Love Her. She is the poppy queen. It's a song that's written actually all about sudden fame and imposter syndrome. And she's also revealed that her relationship with Paul Mescal has shifted her artistic process. So there you go. I mean, I would imagine he is the deepest person to be in a relationship with. And I'd say when the two of them go at it, as in conversationally, it gets very deep, I would imagine. And I've met Paul Mescal once or twice. And he's a deep person. He's a thinker, you know. But here we go. This is Gracie Abrams, Look at My Life. It's her new single on Today FM. Have a listen and let us know what you think. I think it's gorgeous.

0: Gracie Abrams, Look at My Life on Today FM. That was a close call now, wasn't it? I described that one a little bit raw for an I'm sure in late. But anyway, listen, on we go. It's the week. It is Wednesday and we're having a ball here on Today FM. We're playing the music you love and that's what it's all about. Okay, Lady Gaga, Abracadabra is on the way as well as some Sienna Spyro, Material Lover. You're on Today FM.
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0: going Sienna girl. Sienna Spyro, that is Material Lover at Kirkcriach then our show in Nova Chorda Gael. We'll do it all a reach to Gamlone Amorach until then. Bigigama, agus Thorgi Ara. Salon.
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12: Man charged in relation to serious assault in Waterford. It's 2 o'clock. I'm Laura Donnelly. A 36-year-old man has been charged in relation to a serious assault yesterday in the Holy Cross Church, Tremor, County Waterford. He's been charged with assault causing harm. Dimna Nugent reports from Waterford Courthouse.
13: Niall Cummins, aged 36, with an address at the Willows, Clarenwood, Tremor, appeared before Judge John Cheetle at Waterford District Court. Sergeant Robert Flynn from Tremor Garda Station gave evidence in relation to the arrest of Mr. Cummins. At 10 a.m. yesterday, he was arrested at 34 The Willows and he made no reply to the charge. Mr. Cummins appeared in court without legal representation this morning. He also confirmed to the court that he will not be making an application for bail. The state confirmed they will object to any application for bail. Inspector Niall Daly said prison authorities are seeking a psychiatric evaluation and the accused will appear via video link before the court again on July 28th.
12: Justice Minister Jim O'Callaghan says it's deeply regrettable solicitors have withdrawn their services in cases paid for by the state under the Criminal Legal Aid Scheme. It comes as legal aid solicitors in Dublin are due to begin a two-day work stoppage tomorrow in a dispute over fees. Dozens of cases have already been adjourned today, with many defence solicitors refusing to attend court. Tony Collier, solicitor and spokesperson for the Criminal Legal Aid Solicitors Alliance, says they're ready to return to the negotiating table.
9: We're in that unusual situation where each individual solicitor has decided to withdraw their services. We're not represented by a trade union. However, there is the Law Society of Ireland, and as of late last night, the door of the Law Society is open to immediate negotiations.
12: Ireland is currently in the longest spell of full employment in the state's history, according to the Department of Finance. The country has seen 54 straight months of less than 5% unemployment. The summer economic statement outlines 7 billion euro in extra spending and 1.5 billion euro in tax cuts for next year. Dior is to stage its first ever fashion show in Ireland. Northern Irish designer Jonathan Anderson will bring the brand's fall 2027 collection to Trinity College Dublin on December 4th. Posting on Instagram, he says he's excited and proud. The Derry native designed Taylor Swift's wedding dress. Today FM News, more in an hour.
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17: Good afternoon, I'm Philip Egan. Athlone Town have booked their place in the final of the Champions League first qualifying round. The Women's Premier Division champions beat ZFK Skopje 4-0 in Poland in their first round semi-final. Shauna Brennan, Noelle Murray, Dana Sheriff and Michaela Hand scored the goals for Lily Ag's side. Athlone will play next on Saturday evening at 5 o'clock against either Czarny Sosnowiec of Poland or Lusso of Georgia. Those two play today at 5. Bohemians will be in action this evening in the second qualifying round of the Conference League. The first leg against Balkany of Kosovo is at Dalymount Park, and kickoff is 6 o'clock. Phil Foden has signed the new four-year contract at Manchester City, which will keep him at the club until 2030. The 26-year-old has made 369 appearances for City since his step up from the academy 9 years ago. Foden has won six Premier League titles and the Champions League. He was named PFA Player of the Year for the 2023-24 season. Arsenal have signed Spanish international goalkeeper Misa Rodriguez on a free transfer. The 27-year-old makes the move to the WSL after leaving Real Madrid. And Maggie Farrelly will referee the All-Ireland Ladies Senior Football Final between Kerry and Galway on Sunday week. It'll be the third final the Cavan official has taken charge of. To hear live commentary of the League of Ireland every Friday, download the Go Loud app now.
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18: The weather outside is weather.
12: Dry and sunny, some cloud in the north and northwest. Highs of 20 to 23 degrees.
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19: 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The lines close at 3 p.m. sharp on Friday. Then we make the phone call. You must answer within five rings and give us the prize amount. Remember it, 200,000 euro exactly is the total this week. And if all that lines up nicely, the money is yours.
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Tame Impala, that is called Dracula. Today FM, playing the music you love with Dara Quilty. For the first time ever in my life, I was a nude male model today. I swear to God. Head to toe. Fascinating experience, and you can do it too. I want to talk about it in 5 minutes. We're going nude! Justin Timberlake on Today FM.

0: That's Amble, The Swell, Today FM, playing the music you love. It is Derek Quilty, and a very good afternoon to you, and a very good afternoon to you. Welcome to the broadcast, 087-4100-102. I say the number because voice notes are coming in. Go ahead.
1: Quilty, is it? Well, I suppose he's better than that clown Frawley. Christ almighty.
0: Ah, get out of here. Get out of here. Get out of here with that nonsense now. Come on. Come on now. Ray Foley and JP on the Ian Dempsey Breakfast Show this week, and I heard them live this morning. They're very good. There's a lot of energy. It's very tight. Shauna is on with them, keeping a realm of calm in the room. Doing a great job. Doing a great, great job. And he'd like your compliments. I had to get up at the crack of dawn because I am now, my first ever nude photo shoot I did today. Never done that before. I don't know if you've done it. If you have, please get in touch on the number 087-4100-102. I went into the room. A very nice person called, very nice. I expected it to be a man doing it, but it was a lady. Her name was Rachel. Very good looking. She said, step behind the curtain there and just take everything off. You can also remove your watch, please. I said, are you sure? Everything? She said, you can leave your underpants on. So I went behind the curtain. I took everything off. And then I stood on a mat. And young Rachel had a big old machine there. And she said, close your eyes. I said, Rachel, I feel very vulnerable right now. This is very erotic. And then I must have had, I don't know, 1, 2, 3, 4 on the front. Then I did the backside as well. 1, 2, 3, 4 on the back. 1, 2, 3, 4 on the side. 1, 2, 3, 4 on the other side. 16 photographs so far. I even did a bit of footwork. Did some foot photographs. It was a mole mapping consultation I attended this morning. And let me tell you, you can see the photographs. And if anything will motivate you to go to the gym, it is attending a mole mapping appointment. It's my first time I've ever done mole mapping. Rachel was very nice. I was not nude for us. She was very good. She made me feel very comfortable. As I stood there quivering in the nude. And it was interesting because it was my first time doing this, and I bring it up on the radio because I was very fortunate. All my moles and my lumps and bumps, A-OK, no problem. They recommend that we do it at least once a year, and they keep an eye on us. There's a very high prevalence of cases of skin cancer annually in Ireland because it's not really in our habit to wear sunscreen. And I'm a victim of this from time to time. I do a lot of hiking. If I don't see the sun, sometimes I just forget. But there's UV piercing through. And we have, Irish people have very light, very fair skin that burns easily. And Irish fellas sometimes go, I don't burn. I don't burn. Yes, you do. And any sort of melanoma in the skin is very manageable once you get it early. She says, yeah, you know, if you had one that we were unsure about, we do a biopsy. And the earlier you get this thing, we can just take it out. Often there's no need for further treatment like a chemo or a hormone therapy. The longer you leave it, the worse it gets. And I feel the only reason I did it was because I went to a checkup and they were like, have you ever had mole mapping? I said, no, what is that? They said, we take pictures of your moles. I said, cool, I'll do it. And then they booked me in. So if they didn't book me in, I never would have done it. Now, this is an opportunity to tell you, if you've never done it, just go and book an appointment, mole mapping. Because there's lots of spots on your body you can't see. And if you've had any experience with it or they caught something on you way early, I'd love to hear about it. Incredibly comfortable experience, and we're all supposed to do it. We're all supposed to do it. 087-4100-102. This is like somewhat of a public service announcement. I'm not a medical doctor, but I'm just advising the people of Ireland, book a mole mapping appointment. You can't go to Rachel now. Rachel's very busy. 087-4100-102. Or is there another thing like that that I'm not thinking of that I should book myself in for? Preventative. 087-4100-102. We got to look out for each other.
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Today FM. Playing the music you love. It is Dara Quilty here. The O'Hulls Pipe Band currently in place across six counties at the moment. Dublin, South Tipperary, parts of Kildare, Meath, Wexford and Wicklow. It's set to be extended nationwide from Friday. This is the Water Conservation Order, otherwise known as the Hosepipe Ban. I don't think you can use a watering can and go, well, it's not a hosepipe, it's a watering can. It'll come into effect nationwide from Friday, this Friday, the 24th of July, until Wednesday, the 26th of August. This is Ishka Aaron saying, it's been introduced to help protect public water supplies now and in the months ahead. Does that mean the weather outside is going to remain being weather? I promise not to use my hosepipe. And if I have a neighbor that I dislike and he's using his hosepipe, is there a hosepipe hotline that we can call? Because I'll snitch. I'll snitch on that guy. I'll snitch on Brendan all day long. Nothing but problems, that fella. Does this also mean the weather's going to continue this way? Because there are forecasts of rain coming in. I don't mean to be selfish. Is it selfish to just hope that it continues? Just the sunshine? We have October all the way to April or May where it's nice and grey and

wet. Can we just enjoy it for now? Anyway, that's breaking news today, and this is new from U2. Their new song is called Street of Dreams.

0: 2, their new song, Street of Dreams, on Today FM with Derek Royalty. Very good afternoon to you. Host by Ban, in place on Friday, nationwide across Ireland. At the moment, it's in place for 6 places. Dublin, South Tip, certain parts of Kildare, Meath, Wexford and Wicklow. Nationwide from this Friday, July 24th, 087-4100-102. Jimmy says, Dara, you can still use the watering can. I don't know if you can. It says this is coming down the wires. This is coming down the wires, Jimmy. I'm just a puppet on the end of the string of the fake news media, as you know, Jimmy. The hosepipe ban, which comes into place from midnight on July 24th, will apply to all households. It prohibits the use of a hosepipe or similar apparatus. Now, does a watering can fall into the category of similar apparatus? I would think it does. Prohibits the use of a hosepipe or similar apparatus for activities such as watering a garden, cleaning a private motor vehicle, or cleaning a private leisure boat. So lads, if you just wouldn't mind not cleaning your boats for the next while, indefinitely. Can you stop with the cleaning the boats? 087-4100-102. Text in there from no name. How much water did the data centers use? I don't know the answer to that question. But I presume they'll also be banned like the rest of us, right? That would be fair, the data centers, right? They'll have to have no water either. And Lorraine in Dundalk has sent in a picture. She says, Dara, I'll be okay on Friday. She sent in a photograph of 25 hoses as she is stocking up on purchasing hoses due to the hose pipe ban. If anyone needs to buy a hose, just contact Lorraine from Dundalk.
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3: Murray Kilmacud explained that the new Maxed-out Air Force One won't be staying with the US military after Trump's term in office.
4: What really kind of bugs me about this is there are 2 new planes on order. Yes, they're taking a long time. And yes, you know, there is a need for a new plane or at least an upgraded plane at this stage. Trump is going to take this with him when he goes. So the American taxpayers are now paying probably hundreds of million, who knows how much they're going to pay for all these upgrades, but he's going to take it with him. He's going to hightail it down to Florida, use it, I don't know, for his personal use or put it in his library or whatever. The American people are paying for something that should belong to the American people, and it should never have been taken from the Qataris in the first place. It was such a grift. It was such an embarrassing thing for a US president to do.
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0: Mark Ronson and Bruno Mars, Uptown Funk on Today FM with Dara Quilty, and a very good afternoon to you. At last bit on the hosepipe ban, we've been talking about it if you've just joined the broadcast. Hosepipe ban to be extended to the entire country from Friday, in place at the moment for 6 spots in Ireland: Wicklow, Wexford, Meath, Kildare, South Tipperary and Dublin. From 12:01 a.m. this Friday, July 24th, until Wednesday, August 26th, it is in place for the entire country, and it prohibits the use of a hosepipe or similar apparatus for activities such as watering a garden, cleaning a private motor vehicle, and indeed, cleaning a private leisure boat. So we need to stop cleaning our boats. A lot of people saying, what about the data centers? I presume it's the same for them. They can't use it anymore, right? Just like the rest of us. Fair is square, guys. And B has been on. We were talking about the watering can. Is that a similar apparatus? B has says a similar apparatus for the hosepipe ban in regards to things like, it is in regards to things like pressure washers and sprinkler systems. Watering cans are allowed. All right. Well, thank you, B. After 3 o'clock here on Today FM, we're going to get into the one-note guessing game. There's no one-note guessing game ban in place. That is coming up.
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3: Yes, and I'm sure all in a V Agan Ladani, Tate Dakar Ganabeg, Sweenever Gigna, Ericul, Tivama, Agus, Kil Kurmaka, Tivama Fween Rain, Agusan, Paw Erin, Gwil Kupla Shakan, Eleven, Sarah Fosita, Hafner, Hagan, Zerilish, and Sarah, is Fajan of Egsul, Lanyar Gigna, Ella, Akalor Keen. Of a Tivis Chip. 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
10: It's almost 3 o'clock. Time for a little something from Jacobs. For 175 years, Jacob's biscuits and crackers have had a place in Irish kitchens and cupboards. From our grandparents' homes to today's kitchens, some things never change. 175 years later, and still the taste you love. Jacob's bakes it better.
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11: €7 billion extra spending promised in summer economic statement. It's 3 o'clock. I'm Laura Donnelly. Ireland is currently in the longest spell of full employment in the state's history, according to the Department of Finance. The country has seen 54 straight months of less than 5% unemployment. The summer statement outlines €7 billion in extra spending and €1.5 billion in tax cuts for next year. Taoiseach Simon Harris says he believes tax cuts can be achieved.
12: People up and down this country work hard. They pay their bills and they rightly expect that the tax they pay is put to good use. But I think they also expect that when circumstances allow, the government should endeavour to reduce that burden. And the overall tax package in terms of space that we're announcing today will allow us to do that.
11: Justice Minister Jim O'Callaghan says it's deeply regrettable solicitors have withdrawn their services in cases paid for by the state under the Criminal Legal Aid Scheme. It comes as criminal legal aid solicitors in Dublin are due to begin a two-day work stoppage tomorrow in a dispute over fees. Dozens of cases have already been adjourned today, with many defence solicitors refusing to attend court. Tony Collier, solicitor and spokesperson for the Criminal Legal Aid Solicitors Alliance, says they're ready to return to the negotiating table.
13: We're in that unusual situation where each individual solicitor has decided to withdraw their services. We're not represented by a trade union. However, there is the Law Society of Ireland, and as of late last night, the door of the Law Society is open to immediate negotiations.
11: A crackdown on e-scooters being driven dangerously or used by gangs has seen a number of the vehicles seized in West Dublin. 14 e-scooters, e-bikes and scramblers were seized yesterday as part of a day of action. A man and a boy were arrested. The man was charged in connection with the investigation and is due in court again at a later date. The Irish Air Corps is now overhead tackling a wildfire on Slieve na Mon in Tipperary. A change in wind direction means the flames have spread to a nearby Cuailte forest, but the County Council says there's no immediate risk to life or property. Today FM News, more in an hour.
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16: Good afternoon, I'm Robbie Dowling. Athlone Town moved a step closer towards qualification for the Women's Champions League this morning. The League of Ireland side were 4-0 winners against Skopje in the first qualifying round semi-final in Poland. Polish outfits Zarni Nosowitz or Georgian club Luso await Liliag's team in Saturday's final. Bohemian's pursuit of a place in this season's Conference League continues this evening. Balkany make the trip from Kosovo to take on Alan Reynolds' men at Daly Mount Park. The first leg of the second qualifying round encounter kicks off at 6 o'clock. And the round of 16 at the World Matchplay Darts comes to a close tonight. The first of the night's games pits Cameron Menzies against Ross Smith. Dutch compatriot Jan van Veen and Wessel Nyman face off for a place in the quarterfinals, while former world champions Gerwyn Price and Rob Cross go head-to-head. James Wade's encounter with Ryan Searle concludes the proceedings in Blackpool. 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
11: Dry and sunny this afternoon, some cloud in the north and northwest, highs of 20 to 23 degrees.
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0: 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The lines close at 3 p.m. this Friday. 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
18: 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It's Quilty, baby. Yeah.

Taylor Swift over there, Today FM, playing the music you love. My name is Derek Quilty. I was thinking as I walk through the valley of the shadow of death, I take a look at my life and I realize that there's nothing left. I've been blasting and laughing so long that even my mother thinks that my mind is gone. It's not as good in an Irish accent as it is in the American accent. In the next 5 minutes, the one-note guessing game, and this is how it should be done. Today FM.

0: Niall Smith with a young man named Niall Horan out of County Westmeath. It's called Drive Safe Today FM, playing the music you love. My name is Dara Quilty over there on Instagram. Get on there. And this is Niamh on the voice notes. Niamh, go ahead.
1: Hi, Dara. Love the show. I'm laughing here to myself. I'm just coming through Kinmare and I had Coolio really loud coming from the car. And yes, I was singing loud. Everyone's probably looking at me going, this one is nuts in the car. I really thought some crows would hit off the car too while I was singing. But what a tune. Made me go back to when I was 15, trying to learn all the words to the song. Love the show. Thanks.
0: As I walked through the valley of the shadow of death, I take a look at my life and realized there's nothing left. Has anyone done that online yet? An entire rap in time, in sequence, as an RTE news reader. Welcome to the One Note Guessing Game. Niamh, thank you. I'm good to have you on board. This is hard today. Difficulty level is hard for the One Note Guessing Game today. 087-4100-102. It is Wednesday.
2: Yeah, feeling good on a Wednesday.
0: Difficulty level hard. I'll give you the first note and only the first note of a song, and from hearing it, I need you to correctly identify both artist and song title. The rules are stern, but fair. And once again, the number is 087-4100-102. This is what I have today, one note guessing game. Very short. What do you reckon? Now put your name on the text if you're messaging, because WhatsApp is good. 087-4100-102. You could get a call back.

0: I do think that's tricky, but we've never been let down yet. I'm going to check these guesses coming in the next 10 minutes, and I believe somebody will get it, and then we'll play the song. So stay with me.
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0: Brand new Alex Warren. It's called Passenger on Today FM. Playing the music you love. It is Dara Quilty here. A very good afternoon to you and welcome to the One Note Guessing Game. Certainly still time to text if you wish. 087-4100-102 is the number. I have the first note and only the first note of a song here. Roll it there, Colette. That's all I have. You must correctly identify both artist and song title, please, and stick your name on there. You could get a call back from my team. 087-4100-102 is the number. First note of what song by who? Remember, the rules are stern but fair. Both artist and song title must be correct. Who do I have over there on line one today?
1: It's Kieran.
0: How are you today, Kieran?
1: Good, not too bad. I'm working out in the sun.
0: You're working in the sun?
1: I'm working outside today.
0: Is that a regular thing?
1: No, well, I do fire alarms on CCTV, so I'm out doing CCTV today, so...
0: Do a lot of people have CCTV in their homes now?
1: I'm more commercial than... Well, they do. A lot of people do have them in their houses now.
0: Because I know you can get the Ring cam, and that's one thing, but I see more and more people having cameras about the place.
1: Yeah, no, definitely. It's definitely become more popular now for the houses.
0: What about dash cams? Do you install the dash cams?

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1: 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C'est la vie? Would be better if I was French.
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1: Oh, I know. Boy, oh boy. Or barely awake. Paddle to the metal. Oh, man. I should do this for a living.
0: It feels good to be Boatu. It feels good to Geico.
2: Thank you. How are you?
3: Do you drive a car?
2: I do drive a car.
3: Do you have a dash cam inside the car?
2: No, I don't.
3: Do you ever think about getting one?
2: I was debating it now.
3: Yeah. I feel like it's not the kind of thing you'd put in yourself, the old dash cam. You'd have to call somebody to get that put in there.
2: Yeah, generally.
3: It's one of these things that you don't want to leave it too late, you know?
2: No.
3: Well, hopefully we'll never be in an accident. Where are you listening to Today FM today, Jessica?
2: In Mayo.
3: Okay. Are you all gung-ho for Sunday? Will you be paying attention?
2: Well, I don't have a ticket now. I'd love to get a ticket to get going, but...
3: Well, there's Jessica. If anyone has a ticket for the All-Ireland for Jessica, please get in contact.
2: Yeah, I'll happily take it.
3: Although, now, if you do get a ticket, that means you have to go all the way up to Dublin, deal with all that, get into Croke Park, deal with all that, maybe pay for accommodation or get back the same day, or you could just watch it somewhere local in Mayo and just relax.
2: Yeah.
3: Do you think you'll win?
2: Well, we have to keep positive anyways, hopefully.
3: Yeah, I mean, I'm all for it. I don't believe in curses. I think you deserve it. It's about time. I would love to see it happen. One note guessing game action, Jessica. First note of what song by who?
2: Mama Number 5.
3: By what artist?
2: Lou Bega. I cannot pronounce it.
3: I think you've pronounced it correctly. Lou Bega Mambo Number 5. Oh, it's not the right answer. A lot of people guessing that, I'm told, down the wires. A lot of people think it's Lou Big. Jessica, they've used you as a scapegoat. Good luck with your ticket hunt on Sunday and enjoy the game.
2: Thanks a million. Thank you.
3: Fair play to you. There's the brilliant Jessica there in County Mayo, 087-4100-102, rooting out Lou Big and Mambo Number 5. Now it says Alan. Is it Alan?
4: Alan in Tremor.
3: Alan in Tremor. What's cooking? Is the sun shining as it should do
4: it
3: in Tremor?
4: Sure is.
3: Yes,
4: it's
3: brother.
4: Yes, day,
3: brother. Are you committed to the confines of employment today, or are you a free man?
4: I have just left and I'm on my way home now, and I'm going to go down to the beach for a walk.
3: Another round of applause for Alan. He wins the day. What have you got for us for this one-note guessing game? What do you think? Artist and song title.
4: Is it I Predict a Riot by the Kaiser Chiefs?
3: I Predict a Riot, you said.
4: I did.
3: The Kaiser Chiefs.
4: Yes.
3: It is not the song I Predict a Riot by the Kaiser Chiefs, Alan. I hate to do it to you. It's not.
4: No problem.
3: It's not. God. Enjoy that beautiful afternoon.
4: I will indeed.
3: There he goes. Handsome Alan from Tremor. I repeat, it is not the song I Predict a Riot by the Kaiser Chiefs. Have a listen. Stephanie is waiting on the line. Hi, Stephanie. How are you?
5: Hi. Good, thank you.
3: How are you? Oh, my God. Where are you listening today, Stephanie?
5: I live in Kildare, but I'm just on the way into Dublin at the moment. I just had a baby on Saturday, so I'm just on the way in for just a little follow-up appointment.
3: Congratulations!
5: Thank you.
3: Wow. Baby number one, baby number two, baby number three, baby number four, baby number five, baby number six.
5: No, I can stop you there. Baby number two.
3: Baby number two.
5: Okay. Little boy.
3: Do we have a name yet?
5: Yeah, baby Sam.
3: Baby Sam, welcome to the world, Sam. July 2026. Here he comes. Oh, how are you feeling, Steph? You wrecked?
5: Yeah, exhausted.
3: And what age is baby number one?
5: He will be 3 in September.
3: That, 2 kiddos, 1 for each hand.
5: Yeah, that's it, yeah.
3: Oh, well, congrats to all of you. If you have the wrong answer now, I'm going to be devastated by my production team.
5: Hopefully not. Hopefully you've got news for me.
3: Were you listening to all those other ones?
5: Yes, I was.
3: Any of them your guess, no?
5: No, one was near to us, but not.

0: That's exactly it.
1: One was near to it, you say? Wow. You're going to say another hit from Lou Bega, is it?
0: No, not exactly. I think it's Kaiser Chiefs, Every Day I Love You, Less and Less.
1: Every Day I Love You, Less and Less by the Kaiser Chiefs. Yes! Yes! Steph, congratulations. This is wonderful. I hope the appointment goes swimmingly and you can get some sleep. And this is how the song should sound. Drums. There you go. Steph, have a fun week.
0: Thanks, Millian.
1: You are very welcome. We get to play the full song now. For baby Sam, it's the Kaiser Chiefs on Today FM. Every day I love you less and less. Not about loving you less and less, though. It's good to see that you've become obsessed. We love baby Sam. I got

0: Kaiser Chiefs, Every Day I Love You Less and Less. The song guessed correctly by Stephanie, who just had baby number two, baby Sam, this week for the One Note Guessing Game. Well done, Stephanie. Legendary. Delighted for you now. That's magic. That's magic stuff. Now, credit where credit's due. Other people that got the right answer, song and artist. Huge amount of guesses for I Predict a Riot by the Kaiser Chiefs. Shona Doyle, Every Day I Love You Less and Less. Credit where credit's due to you, Shona. Sorry that I didn't get to speak to you. Sarah has been on with the right answer. Fiona Hickey in County Limerick, credit where credit's due to you. Dave in Clonee with the right answer. Jamie is in Galway, spot on. Ian in Ranelagh in County Dublin. Leslie McDermott in Donegal, amongst others. My apologies if I didn't get to read out your text message. One Note Guessing Game. We'll do it again tomorrow just after 3 here on Today FM. And Stella Lefty, Boston, and Mumford and Sons coming up here
1: Derek
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4: Now, listen, I believe you love trad music as well and set dancing.
5: Absolutely.
4: Yeah?
5: I am a total trad nut. Yeah. I'm just home from Willy Week. Yeah. Willy Week is a full week of trad music and it's on honour of Willy Clancy.
4: Well, that's what I was thinking, because I'm familiar with the Willy Clancy Week, but I didn't know it was called Willy Week.
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3: 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Today on The Last Word, two new reports that suggest drink driving is on the increase. We're going to look at the behaviour of Irish drivers and ask whether they take road safety seriously. Jack Chambers, the Minister for Public Expenditure, gives us a preview of what's likely to happen in the budget later this year. And we also meet in the Culture Club, oh, for the love of Jesus, Mary and Joseph and the wee donkey. It's Adrian Dunbar from Line of Duty. All of that in The Last Word, 4:30.
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12: Man charged in relation to serious assault in Waterford. It's 4 o'clock. I'm Laura Donnelly. A man has been charged with assault causing harm in relation to a serious incident at Holy Cross Church, Tremor, County Waterford yesterday. 36-year-old Niall Cummins of the Willows, Clarenwood, Tremor, appeared before Waterford District Court this morning. Yesterday, during the rosary before 10 o'clock Mass, a woman in her 50s received a single stab wound to the chest. Shortly afterwards, Niall Cummins was arrested at a house in the Willows and made no reply during arrest and caution. He appeared in court today without any legal representation and bail was not granted. A full psychiatric evaluation was sought and he's due again in court via video link on Tuesday, July 28th. RTE's cash surplus after tax was four times higher last year than it was in 2024. It finished 2025 with a surplus of 22.5 million euro, compared with 5.5 the year before. The broadcaster's three highest paid presenters for last year were Claire Byrne, who has since left, Patrick Keelty and Miriam O'Callaghan. Public Expenditure Minister Jack Chambers says management must continue to make RTE more efficient.
10: We need to see continued reforms, efficiencies and sustainability around the wider reorganisation of RTE, so it's right-sized for the future. And it's in that context in which government continues to evaluate RTE with the multi-year agreement which we've made.
12: Tipperary Fire and Rescue says a change in wind direction means the fire on Slieve na Mon has now spread to a nearby Cuailte forest. Air Corps pilots are drawing water from the nearby quarry and focusing now on stopping the spread further into the wood. The local authority says there's still no immediate risk to life or property. Captain Neil Dunn is the Air Corps pilot overhead.
13: A lot of the areas would, you know, they wouldn't be able to get a ground crew in, depending on cliff faces, depending on terrain. So adding that aerial element into, you know, situations where, you know, the terrain dictates pretty much very limited accessibility, the aerial platform is second to none.
12: Smith's Toys has confirmed it no longer has electric scooters for sale in the Republic of Ireland. There has been growing pressure on toy shops to stop selling the products. Thunder to Simon Harris had suggested they do so immediately. A ban for under 18s is coming, along with requirements to have a license to use one. Today FM News, more on The Last Word.
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15: Good afternoon, I'm Robbie Dowling. Bohemian's pursuit of a place in this season's Conference League continues this evening. Balkany make the trip from Kosovo to take on Alan Reynolds' men at Daly Mount Park. The first leg of the second qualifying round encounter kicks off at 6 o'clock. Athlone Town moved a step closer towards qualification for the Women's Champions League this morning. The League of Ireland side were 4-0 winners against Skopje in the first qualifying round semi-final in Poland. Polish outfit Sarny Nosowiec or Georgian club Luso await Liliag's team in Saturday's final. And defending champion Carlos Alcaraz has been included in the entry list for the main draw at next month's US Open. The 23-year-old missed both the French Open and Wimbledon this year, recovering from a wrist injury. Serena Williams could be one of the 16 wildcard entries for her home Grand Slam. She's been struggling with a knee injury picked up during her Wimbledon comeback. 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
12: Dry with sunny spells, cloudy in the north and northwest with a risk of showers, highs of 20 to 23 degrees.
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0: 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And the lines will close at 3 p.m. sharp this Friday. Then we make the phone call. If it is your number, you must answer within five rings. Remember the prize amount because you'll be asked. And tell us, how much is in the cash machine? You must say 200,000 euro exactly there, Barry. 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Barry, give us that. Barry, give me that money. And if all that happens, it's yours. 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
0: Coming up in the next few minutes, new music from Femi, Irish music featuring the Kid Laroi. Song is called Noble. That is on the way. Do stay with me as we

0: Old Town Today FM, playing the music you love. It is Derek Wilty on. I hope you're feeling good. We're just getting towards the end of the working day, but we're feeling good about it.
1: Yeah, feeling good on a Wednesday.
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2: Hi, Dara. Are you going to talk about the fact that Jonathan Anderson is going to have his Autumn Winter 27 collection on show in Trinity College in the library in December? They just announced it today. It's so amazing. It's like unbelievable. Like, oh my God, it's just incredible that this is happening. Dior is coming to Ireland. It's incredible news. Tell everyone.
0: Here we go. All right, you've done it, Niamh. Thank you, our fashion correspondent. I wasn't going to bring it up and I was waiting for someone to text in. Northern Irish designer Jonathan Anderson and fashion design and Taylor Swift's wedding dress wouldn't be my area of expertise. However, this is the first time they have ever staged a show in Ireland. Now, Niamh, what's the story with tickets? How do we get tickets, Niamh? How do we get the tickets for this? Can anybody go to it? Can anyone go? It's not until December. And how much money did he get for Swift's wedding dress? It's Niamh, our fashion correspondent here on the show. Do you want a job on the show, Niamh? You can deal with all that sort of stuff. It would make my life easier. This is new Irish music from Femi featuring the Kid Laroi. What about this? It's called Noble.

Femi and the Kid Leroy Noble on Today FM. My fashion correspondent has been back on to me on 087-4100-102. Her name is Niamh, and she says, I was asking, how do we get tickets? This is in relation to Jonathan Anderson from the north of Ireland, recently designed Taylor Swift's wedding dress, ka-ching, ka-ching, launching his new collection in December by the brand Dior, who have never, ever been in Ireland. I said, how do we get tickets? How do we go to it? Niamh says, I don't know. It's probably invite only. She says, hopefully I'll be invited. I am a fellow designer and I'm obsessed with the fact that he's Irish and a genius doing one of the biggest jobs in fashion. Niamh, what is your designs? How do we look at your designs? I would love to get you into that as a press correspondent for Today FM. Here comes Rihanna.

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12: What are our worst driving behaviours, and is drink driving on the rise again? Minister for Public Expenditure Jack Chambers and how the government will spend its money in the forthcoming budget. Charlie Weston in Personal Finance on what divorce does to couples' finances. We'll hear about solicitors at war with the Justice Minister Jim O'Callaghan over payments for free legal aid. Do we really need the return of dozens of local councils? Why OpenAI has gone rogue. And we're also going to be meeting Adrian Dunbar from Line of Duty in the Culture Club.
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12: 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First, though, news headlines with Laura Donnelly.
13: Thanks, Matt. A man has been charged with assault causing harm in relation to a serious incident at a church in Tramore in County Waterford yesterday. 36-year-old Niall Cummins of the Willows, Clarenwood, Tramore, appeared before Waterford District Court today. The Finance Minister says there won't be a separate cost of living package in this year's budget. Simon Harris says they're moving away from the structure of previous budgets and instead the cost of living will be addressed through measures such as tax cuts. And Tipperary Fire and Rescue says a change in wind direction means the fire on Slieve na Mon has now spread to a nearby Caolte forest. Air Corps pilots are drawing water from the nearby quarry and focusing on stopping the spread further into the woods. Those are the headlines, Matt. I'll have more in the 5 at 5.
12: Thank you very much, Laura. 0874 100 102 gives you the last word by text or by WhatsApp. We're starting today with the Minister for Public Expenditure, Jack Chambers, because today the government announced its economic or summer economic statement, and within that we get the parameters of what will be in the budget in October. Additional public spending amounting to 7 billion euro, new taxation measures amounting to just 1.5 billion euro. And within that, Jack Chambers, a suggestion. Well, I don't think you're saying it, but certainly the Irish Fiscal Advisory Council believes that about 5.5 billion of that will have to go to cover the new public sector pay deal. So not a lot else left after that, is there?
14: So thanks, Matt, and good evening. Just to say, we have a package of 8.5 million euro, a very significant package overall. The priority from a tax perspective is on rewarding work and supporting workers. I mean, a lot of, you know, we've wage growth across the economy. It's important to incentivize work and give people something back in 2027. And we're committed to doing that in how we frame our tax package and how we agree it. And I think that's an important central consideration. From an expenditure perspective to your question, there's a package of 7 billion euro available.
12: And is most of that going to go on public sector pay?
14: Absolutely not.
12: Is public sector pay going to be separate?
14: No, it'll be accommodated within the parameters. Within the parameters and this current.
12: Well, IFAC is estimating 5.5 billion. That means if you have 7 billion, you've only 1.5 billion left for additional spending.
14: So what we have to finalise. Obviously, we have to negotiate and engage on a final public sector pay deal, but it will be accommodated within the fiscal parameters that we've agreed. What I would say is the growth in spending is due to be about 6% next year on the back of 5 to 6 years of expenditure growth of 9.4%. So the overall allocation across government will be smaller for different departments. There'll have to be better trade-offs and choices about what real priorities are for ministers and colleagues. And we're also moving to an approach where we're not only talking about the 7 billion euro package from an expenditure perspective, how do we better utilise the total quantum of spend over the last number of years to deliver better outputs. People listening to this programme this evening, telling them on budget day that we're allocating X or Y to different departments or ministers, what their actual question is what's the service

0: 15 of the 18 government departments are actually under profile and are running their day-to-day operations in accordance with the budget. The Department of Education, there were additional demands which emerged, and unlike in previous years, I've burden-shared that across government, where there'll have to be reforms and efficiencies delivered through the estimates process in Budget 27, so that that can be accounted for in the medium-term plans. And again, that fits and aligns with a plan by government to moderate day-to-day spending, but also to learn from previous times where we protect capital investment in infrastructure and housing. In previous eras, we current spending ramped up, and there wasn't the same allocation for capital spending. In 2019, we had capital spending of about 7 billion euro. In 2027, we'll have it at 20.3 billion euro. And that's about it. This is a government that wants to build Ireland's future.
1: How much of that will go to housing?
0: I think it's, from memory, it's between 9 and 10 billion euro, I think.
1: So nearly half of the capital spending.
0: Significant amount. That's from memory, but it's very significant. Department of Housing has the lion's share of our overall capital investment through our capital plans out to 2030.
1: Okay, but 1.5 billion allocated for new taxation measures. That's not a lot, is it? I mean, that's not going to give people a significant boost in their pay packets.
0: It's still significant, but we have to design the overall tax package. We have to look at obviously thresholds and credits in the context of.
1: Well, you didn't do anything last year. You didn't adjust for inflation. So, are you going to go back and compensate people for that, and then give them for next year as well a further indexation? So
0: we're designing the tax package in line with what we've set out to say. There's 1.5 billion euro available for new measures. As I said, the majority share of the 1.5 billion I expect to be aligned to supporting workers and reducing the tax burden. We also
1: will they notice, though, by the time it actually is done?
0: So.
1: Will they notice that will they have significantly be better off? Will they have more money to spend to match ever-rising bills?
0: They will, and that's why it's an important cost-of-living consideration, is how do we, for workers across the economy who mightn't get the benefits in our social protection system, and as you said, have had rising incomes and higher tax implications as a result of that. That's why we're clear that an income tax package is a big consideration for government. We've heard that from people, but also it's an important signal to workers in our economy on rewarding work, supporting their hard efforts, and allowing them to keep more of the money.
1: But that balance between spending and tax measures, it seems wildly out of kilter yet again that this has been a trend of recent years while you've been in government together. And the one thing, tax measures can be taken away from people very easily. When you commit to new spending, that becomes permanent. You may say current spending, but that has to be repeated next year. And what you seem to be doing is consistently increasing the amount of spending.
0: But we're moderating. So day-to-day spending, Matt, is significantly moderating. The average growth of spending in the next 4 years is 6% compared to a base position in the previous 5 to 6 years of 9.4%. That's a big correction in our wider plans. What I would say is this year, capital spending is due to grow by about 16-17%, while current expenditure is between 6 and 7. So we're clearly prioritising and ramping up expenditure on capital infrastructure, which does deliver permanent value and improve living standards for people around the new homes that are built, reduce congestion and transport infrastructure, and some of the projects I've spoken on the programme about you before, translating them it into actually commencing construction.
1: I think few people will argue against the capital spending.
0: Our fiscal strategy is actually to, like I said, 2019, 7 billion, 2027, 20 billion. That's a clear recalibration of overall spending towards infrastructure and housing.
1: Yeah, but you're still increasing the current spending at a rate well of excess of inflation. And you're also doing so at a time when there are significant concerns as to whether the corporation tax revenue boom can continue. And as I said to you, when you lock in current spending like that, it's very hard to pull back in it in future years. How would you do it if you find that some of the big corporation taxpayers are no longer paying as much tax or any at all?
0: And that's why we need to be really careful about where we add additionality, what value it delivers, and what it actually, how it results in tangible service improvements, and why we need to better examine the base of spending around the current expenditure that you've referenced. But it's slowing significantly compared to what

0: what has been there for the last number of years because of the risks that you've referenced and because we want to protect investment in infrastructure and housing that I've said. So that is a core consideration for the government. But we still have, you know, demands, for example, in terms of demographic pressures in our health system, which we have to account for. We'll still have certain measures we have to take from a social protection in terms of Department of Social Protection and other new advances we want to make around childcare, for example, which is an important cost of living consideration for, you know, young couples and couples more generally who are working hard, who have young children, who want to see some return for the level of tax they pay. So to your point, they mightn't, you know, there'll still be a substantial income tax package, but we also want to make progress on affordability of childcare.
1: Yeah, you mentioned cost of living, and this is a major issue for many people because there are significant concerns now that the price of a barrel of oil is going up again because of the latest shenanigans going on in the Gulf. There's no real prospect, it seems, of a solution been found, which could mean that, and indeed there are now worries with the Houthis getting involved against maybe stopping Saudi Arabian oil getting out, that we could have a major problem. You buckled earlier in the face of protests earlier this year in relation to excise duties on petrol and diesel. You're due to reinstate these excises on a phased basis from September onwards into December. Are you going to have to pull back on that again? And where's the money for that? And where's the money for other cost of living measures, such as energy credits, which might be required if people can't pay their gas and electricity bills on top of the increased price of petrol and diesel?
0: So we're obviously phasing out the measures that we introduced in the spring, but I think it was correct to do it. So there was no, in a phased way, so there was no cliff edge for workers and families across the country. And that's why it's going from September to December, where we'll obviously continuously review the price dynamics around the oil prices and the cost of petrol and diesel for workers across the economy. And that's why I think we're right not to allow for a cliff edge effect in August, for example, and why we'll have to monitor this continuously. But we also are looking at, you know, in terms of cost of living measures, we have our social protection system, which we can use in budget 2027 to shield some of the impacts of this through the winter. And
1: does that impact on middle income earners?
0: Well, because
1: there's a large amount of people who feel that they're the squeezed middle, that you have people on lower incomes who get social protection supports.
0: Well, that's,
1: you have a lot of wealthier people. And of course, it could be said that they didn't really need the cost of living measures been applied to them in the past. But it's that middle cohort of people who feel that there's nothing for them.
0: Well, that's why, for example, affordability of childcare is important. Giving an income tax package is important, and why we need to consider that around particularly certain income deciles which just fall outside the social protection system. You're correct. We've actually broadened eligibility in certain areas. For example, on fuel allowance has been broadened in recent years, so we capture more of low income couples and low income individuals. But I accept there is certain cohorts of people who are just falling outside some of these supports. And they need to be considered in how we would target any supports. But again, it's within the overall parameters that we've set out today.
1: Yeah, but if there's only 1.5 million available for tax measures, do you have money available for doing cost of living measures if we do see a continued rise in the price of oil, which feeds into all sorts of other things?
0: Well, on the reductions in excise, they were temporary and time-bound, and they continue to be. So that's something that we'll have to assess in the autumn.
1: And then if you do assess it, do you have the money to deal with it?
0: We do. I mean, we're running a significant budgetary surplus this year.
1: So you could go outside the 8.5 billion, could you?
0: Well, that would be in the context of 2027 and permanent measures. But the reductions in excise have been taken in the context of in-year decisions outside of the tax package for next year.
1: So there's a sort of a contingency fund available to you, is there?
0: Well, we're running it. We're continuing to run it. Obviously, the decisions we've made on excise would affect the surplus in terms of how you net it out this year. But right now, the plan by government, as we've described, is to phase out these through the year and continue to monitor the price dynamics.
1: But that sounds like you've a total budgetary package of 8.5 billion, but there could be more money down the back of a sofa to be found to deal with other issues if they emerge because of what's going on internationally.
0: What I'm saying is you or I can't predict what's going to happen in the Strait of Hormuz in the autumn. The position right now is that we're phasing out the measures that we've taken. we'll obviously assess that continuously through the autumn and take decisions accordingly. But we're planning on the basis of the permanent tax package of 1.5 billion. Again, the priority there is on income tax.
1: But do you have a plan for a contingency fund that in the event of things having to be done because of it, that there would be money there to do things?
0: Well, the contingency we have is that we're a government that's responsible on having a surplus, that's continuing to set money aside.
1: Yeah, a surplus, though, that's built a large part of it on potentially transitory corporation tax revenues.
0: We're not planning to have permanent, continuous, multi-year reductions in excise. That isn't something we've discussed as a government. What we've said is if there's a significant price shock, every government should shield the impact of that on the citizens and business and then reimpose the tax that was there when that stabilises. And that position is how what we've decided in the spring and why we've a phased approach through the autumn.
1: One final thing, so in relation to that, we've been hearing for years now about the potential loss of corporation tax revenues, and instead they have continued to surge. So how do you rate the possibility that surge won't actually continue? How much concern do you have that this will come to an end, albeit maybe not this year or next, but that it will end?
0: Well, the projections from the Department of Finance is where we're informed, and they've projections out to 2030 with continued sustained growth of corporate tax, albeit with the caveat that there's product specific risks, now even more than sectoral specific risks, which we have to account for. And that's why having fiscal buffers is essential in how we manage the economy and decide our budgets. And also why it's important that the work that I'm doing on being serious about moderating day-to-day spending is what will shield Ireland from that wider risk.
1: Better leave it there. Thank you very much, Minister for Public Expenditure, Jack Chambers. We'll be back with Charlie Weston for our weekly personal finance spot next.
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4: Constitution Hill in Dublin onto Phibsborough Road outbound has a queue between the North King Street Junction and a collision at Doyle's Corner. The M50 northbound is busy between Junction 14 Sandyford and Junction 13 Dundrum, where there are reports of a breakdown. In Cork, the Mahon Link Road southbound is congested from Skeard Road Junction to Citygate. There's a delay in Limerick on St Nessens Road northbound from UHL to St Paul's Roundabout. And there's a queue on Tomb Road northbound in Galway between Joyce Roundabout and the Borna Drive. And again, approaching roadworks before Corinthians Rugby Club. 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
1: Charlie Weston, personal finance editor of the Irish Independent, is with us. I was just talking to Minister for Public Expenditure Jack Chambers about cost of living measures and particularly excise duties on petrol and diesel. As one listener points out, already because of what's happening in the Gulf, petrol's 8 cents a litre more expensive this week. Another listener says, if you add 28 in excise duties, 28 cents back on to 179, you'll be up at 207 for petrol by Christmas.
12: You will be over two, and the government are not going to be able to let that happen. €2 a litre is usually psychological in this country. I don't think they're going to get to start gradually increasing back up the excise duties to where they were in September. We're seeing the crude price, and that determines, the crude price determines the price irrespective of the fact that we get a lot of our oil from Norway and the UK. The price is set internationally, and the crude price of oil is up to $94, and that's a 30% increase in the last 6 weeks. Is that a 6 week high? So that's going to get passed on. The petrol and diesel that's being sold at the moment is stuff that was bought 2 to 3 weeks ago from refineries. The stuff that's going to come in the next week or two is going to be more expensive. My advice would be to fill up the car. You know, it's unfortunately, there's also an issue around the diesel supplies in Europe. The diesel storage amounts are low. There's what the industry calls a diesel squeeze. So diesel could be under a bit of pressure. It's through a whole load of things. It's obviously, you know, the renewed fighting in between the Americans.
1: And now the involvement of the Houthis
12: Saudi Arabia may be affected as well. You know, you also have the Ukrainians wiping out Russian refineries. Europe doesn't get very much fuel from Russia, but that does affect the price as well.
1: Because it's fuel that's going to other parts of the world, which should no longer be going there, and that bids up the price for the available fuel.
12: It is, exactly, Matt. And anything that, we have to import everything on tankers into this country. So there's a risk premium now for these tankers. There's insurance costs have gone higher, and shipping costs have increased. So all of that's translating into higher prices. So, you know, we're okay at the minute, but you'll start to see it creep up and we could be looking at higher prices. So I do not see the government being able to move back to a situation where they'll have to delay touching these excise duties.
1: So they're going to have to put a contingency fund in place for that. But I suppose the one thing they'll want to avoid is going back to cost of living, the energy supports that they gave previously, and go for more targeted measures.
12: They keep saying they're going to go for more targeted measures. You know, we've already seen Electric Ireland in particular putting up prices in July. Now, that was a catch-up because they hadn't put them up in last November, October. So we haven't seen anybody else yet increasing them. But European gas supplies, and gas is the key here because we use so much of it to generate electricity in this country. European gas prices are double the pre-conflict levels. Plus, gas storage levels are very, very low in Europe because the people who fill these gas storage units were waiting for prices to come down. They haven't come down sufficiently. So that affects the price as well. So that doesn't look good either in terms of, you know, electricity costs and natural gas, if you're lucky enough to have natural gas in your home.
1: And as I was putting to the Minister as well, $1.5 billion doesn't get you an awful lot when it comes to income tax, does it?
12: Not at all, no. And it's very important that people, there was no changes to the credits, for example, the tax credits, the amount you can earn before you start paying tax. And
1: in the last budget. So if they do the catch-up and if they add on what they need to do for inflation this year, that'll be the bulk of $1.5 billion more.
12: It would easily be, Matt. And all that would be doing would be protecting you from inflation. And that's all. You would be standing still, really. You wouldn't be gaining anything. As you know, governments in this country are currently, what they really, really need to do is index the bans and the credits so that they automatically go up. But then they wouldn't be able to come out and tell you every budget, oh, we're looking after you, we're giving you a tax break here. You know, if these things should just move in line with wages and inflation, but they don't. I mean, the other one as well, Matt, is home heating oil. 700,000 people use that in this country. It's about 45% of households. It's heavily concentrated in the west of Ireland, the border region. That has gone up about 200 euros for a 1,000 euro fill in the last couple of weeks. So, you know, people looked at maybe filling up over the summer, looked at the prices and went, oh God, 1,300 euros for a 1,000 litres. I think I'll leave it, you know, in the hope that it comes down again.
1: Okay, let's move on to other things. Divorce is an expensive thing to go through, isn't it? And I suppose a lot of people wonder what happens, the house or the apartment, if people own it, a couple. But there are other things to consider as well, aren't there? Particularly, I would have thought pensions must be very difficult to sort out.
12: You're right, Matt. There's a big concentration on who gets the house and, you know, who pays the mortgage and, you know, what happens there. And, you know, invariably it's the spouse is left in the house, if there's kids particularly. And the man would be, if there's only one breadwinner and it's a man, he should be paying the mortgage. But sometimes there's a heavy mortgage on the house. So the net value, when you net out that, it's not that valuable. Often the most valuable item that a couple have, it's totally overlooked. People underestimate this. It's the pension, particularly if it's a public service pension. You know, when it comes to retirement, there could be a lump sum, and if it's a public sector pension, half salary or whatever. So, you know, that is one that's overlooked nearly all the time. This is a survey that was done by independent trustees. They asked a lot of advisors, financial advisors, who advise people in these situations to say, people just don't think the pension. They just don't, it doesn't enter their mind. And I often get lads saying to me, oh yeah, she got the house, but she didn't come after the pension, thankfully. In other words, that woman was bad. Those women were badly advised. Pension is a very, very, very valuable asset, often in a divorce.
1: And divorce rates are way up as well. Is it very difficult to divide it up in a situation where there's no longer a legal relationship between the two people other than the divorcee as to who is entitled to, who has to put further payments into the pension and who gets entitlements out of it at the due time?
12: Yeah, you know, often this is something that's arranged by the courts, and a court-mandated ruling is made. It's called a pension adjustment order. So the court basically orders whoever has that pension to divide it in a certain way. It may be that, you know, half of it goes to the spouse. That's often the case. And so that's very important. But if you look at, if it's not advocated by one side, it'll just be forgotten about. And, you know, and divorce rates are going up. There was last year, it was 4,550. That was a 28% increase on the 2029
1: figure. Yeah, but Charlie, I wonder how many people simply don't get divorced because they can't afford to do so. How many people continue living in separate parts of the same house, looking at each other occasionally, maybe in the kitchen, but they financially have worked out they just can't afford to separate, particularly because one, the person who leaves the home can't find somewhere else that they can afford to move to.
12: That's often the case, Matt, you know, and so that leaves just a mess that has to be untangled. And you know what? Often the cases we still have, even though the figures are way down, large numbers of people in, for example, mortgage arrears. And often what's involved there is a messy breakup where somebody has stopped paying the mortgage, the main breadwinner maybe stopped paying the mortgage. Those ones are very, very difficult to untangle because they're both jointly and severably liable for the mortgage payments for the house, you know, and one stops paying and it just becomes an absolute mess.
1: I got to leave it there. Charlie Weston, personal finance editor of the Irish Independent. Thank you. We'll be back with the 5 of 5 after this.
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1: In this hour, two new reports suggest that drink driving's on the increase. We look at the behaviour of Irish drivers and ask whether they take road safety seriously. The government has accepted the recommendations of a local democracy task force, which recommends the return of dozens of local councils abolished more than 10 years ago. Solicitors are escalating their strike action as the row with the Minister for Justice over legal aid fees deepens, and we'll hear about the OpenAI tool which went rogue and launched a cyber attack on a competitor.
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1: FM. Laura Donnelly, tell us about the man who appeared in court today in connection with a stabbing in a church in Waterford yesterday.
24: A 36-year-old man has been charged in relation to a serious assault yesterday in the Holy Cross Church in Tramore in County Waterford. Niall Cummins of the Willows, Clarenwood, Tramore, County Waterford appeared before Waterford District Court, charged with assault causing harm. Yesterday morning, during the rosary before 10 o'clock Mass, a woman in her 50s received a single stab wound to the chest. Then at 10 a.m, Niall Cummins was arrested at a house in the Willows in Clarenwood. He made no reply during arrest and caution. He appeared in court this morning without any legal representation. However, the court was advised he's expected to have legal representation for his next appearance. The accused confirmed he's not currently making an application for bail. Gardaí said any application for bail would be objected to. Prison authorities are seeking a full psychiatric evaluation of the accused, and he's due back in court via video link on Tuesday, July 28th.
1: What's the latest on the Tipperary wildfires?
24: The Irish Air Corps is now overhead tackling a wildfire on Slieve na Mon in Tipperary. A change in the wind direction means the flames have spread to a nearby Quailcha forest, but the County Council says there's no immediate risk to life or to property. Defence Forces helicopters have dropped more than 100,000 litres of water since last week across counties Wicklow, Kerry and Tipperary. The fire service says it's having some difficulty putting out fires in the nearby bog. Captain Neil Dunn is piloting the helicopter currently above Slieve na Mon. He says the aerial work is vital.
25: Yeah, we're obviously in assistance with the fire service on the ground, who are, you know, doing as best they can. But, you know, when you can drop 1,200 litres of water within, and our circuits usually take, you know, anywhere between, you know, 5-6 minutes, you know, that's a huge amount of water that we're able to deliver on scene rapidly over an hour 15 operation.
1: What's the update on the forensic excavation at the site of the former mother and baby home site in Tuam, County Galway?
24: The remains of a further 22 babies have been found in coffins during the excavation of the former mother and baby home site. It brings the total number of remains discovered to 99 since the dig began over a year ago. 62 DNA samples have now been taken from survivors and relatives and delivered to Forensic Science Ireland.
1: Tell us about the seizure by Gardaí of a number of e-scooters, scramblers and e-bikes.
24: Well, a day of action in West Dublin supported by Gardaí in Blanchardstown and Finglas was carried out yesterday. 11 e-scooters, 2 e-bikes and 1 scrambler were seized. The new Garda drone unit provided support from the air. This operation aims to tackle electric bikes and scooters which are being used illegally in public spaces and for criminal activity including drug distribution, money laundering, transporting guns and drug-related intimidation. During the operation, one man was arrested and charged before appearing in court, while a boy has been referred to the National Youth Diversion Bureau.
1: And what do the latest CSO figures tell us about energy prices?
24: Wholesale electricity prices increased by 42% in the year to June. However, there was a reduction in the month to June of 6.2%. CSO figures show all energy fuels were down 9% in the month, but over the year increased by 25%. Producer prices for food also rose in the year by 2.9%.
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24: Dry in most areas tonight, cloud in the north and northwest with light rain possible, lows tonight of 10 to 14 degrees.
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1: Bobby Darling, Bohemians, the only Irish team in European action this evening. Who are they facing in the Conference League?
7: Bohemians are taking on Balkany in the first leg of the second qualifying round in the Conference League. Kickoff is at 6 o'clock at Daly Mount Park, with the return leg taking place next Thursday. Bohs got the better of St. Joseph's earlier this month as they maintained their European ambitions, while their Kosovan opponents defeated Welsh side Connors Quay.
1: Now, what has new Liverpool head coach Andoni Iraola been saying about his squad's injured players ahead of the new season?
7: Well, Matt, Iraola has admitted that a trio of key players are still recovering as the Reds prepare for the start of the Premier League next month. Conor Bradley, Hugo Ekitike and Giovanni Leone remain sidelined, with Liverpool beginning their pre-season run of fixtures against Sunderland in Nashville on Saturday before they take on Wrexham and Sunderland in the United States. New boss Iraola told reporters that those three players are still some way off returning.
8: It's taken them months, no, to recover, and the closest one to return is Leone. After will be Connor and Hugo, but especially the last two, still they are way off. They were talking about months and still a lot of time out there.
7: In news related to Liverpool's ownership, Jeff Bezos is reportedly in talks over joining a consortium interested in buying a stake in the club.
1: Now, after enjoying himself at the World Cup final on Sunday, which tennis player might make his return at next month's US Open?
7: Carlos Alcaraz could make his long-awaited return from injury at the US Open. The defending champion has been included in the entry list for the main draw. A wrist injury forced the Spaniard to withdraw from both the French Open and Wimbledon, but his pursuit of an 8 Grand Slam title looks set to continue at Flushing Meadows. Elsewhere, despite suffering a knee injury at Wimbledon, Serena Williams may take part in the women's singles event if she is granted one of the 16 wildcard positions.
1: Thank you very much, Robbie. 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
2: The Quincentennial Bridge eastbound in Galway onto the old Dublin Road outbound is backed up between the Newcastle Road junction and Skerd roundabout. Roxburgh Road southbound in Limerick is slow from the bus depot to Roxburgh roundabout. The N28 northbound in Cork has a queue between the Carrigaline Road junction and the South Ring Road. And in Dublin, Eastwall Road outbound is slow between the Dublin Port Flyover junction and Alfie Byrne Road junction, with Phibbs Road northbound congested between the fire station and Hart's Corner, but a crash in the route's been cleared. Mark Hogan, Slaven Travel.
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1: The annual report for the Medical Bureau of Road Safety reveals that there was a driver arrested 6 times last year on suspicion of driving while intoxicated. Guess the age of the youngest male driver arrested on suspicion of driving under the influence. 14. And when it comes to a female, it was 16. And of course, you're not supposed to be driving a car until you're at least 17. The oldest man arrested on suspicion of driving under the influence was 95. Now, in a moment, we'll talk to Sheila Gulheeny, the Chief Executive of Alcohol Action Ireland. But Geraldine Herbert, as motoring editor of the Sunday Independent and Irish Independent, what do you make of these revelations?
3: Yeah, I mean, they're really worrying figures, considering we know that alcohol is a contributory factor in about 30% of fatalities on Irish roads. I think there was a number of things that jumped out at me. 78% were aged under 45 of those who were detected. I mean, that's an age group that you would have thought, a generation who've grown up knowing the dangers of drink driving. The other thing was that many of the drivers were several times over the legal limit. So this is not a case of one for the road. This is, you know, people are making a deliberate choice to drink or take drugs and drive. And I think just that message is not getting through about drink driving. I think also because there was a lot of repeat offenders, there's a need for some sort of rehabilitation and treatment programs. And Professor Dennis Cusack of the Medical Bureau has also raised the issue about alcohol locks in cars for repeat offenders. So I think we need to do something. The message is not getting through and we need to take a lot more proactive action.
1: Do you have the figures for people who are arrested more than once?
3: I had them 2 seconds ago and now I've moved them, but there was a number of repeat offenders. Let me just see if I can. It was enough that it struck me that there's something that we need to look at.
1: Okay, I've just located them. 12 drivers were arrested 4 times last year. 28 drivers arrested 3 times and 237 drivers were arrested twice. Whatever about the people arrested twice, does it not strike you as odd that somebody could be in a position whereby it takes so long to process maybe a particular prosecution that you could be arrested 3 times in a year or even 4 times?
3: Well, I mean, even the twice, Matt, if you consider how rare it is for people to be detected in the first place, how many times have you done that before you were caught? So there's definitely an issue of people not being put off the road when they're supposed to be, of taking too long to deal with these cases. But also the repeat offenders is the thing. I mean, people like that obviously have a serious alcohol issue, and simply banning them or, you know, finding them or putting the whatever, it's not dealing with it. That's where the rehabilitation and treatment programs, and that's also where the alcohol lock idea comes in. You simply can't drive your car if you're over the limit. And that's why Professor Cusack has been very adamant about the introduction of this and the benefit it could actually bring.
1: Okay, Sheila Gulheeny is here, Chief Executive of Alcohol Action Ireland. I think you're having a seminar on this particular topic tomorrow. Can you give us a little bit more detail about what Geraldine Nance said about alcohol being involved in how many driver deaths on our roads last year?
9: Yeah, it's over a third. It's about 35% actually of, and I'm not speaking for last year because the data isn't available for that, but in general, the coronial data would suggest that about a third of driver fatalities would test positive for alcohol. And, you know, the figures that we've just seen there for arrests and, you know, multiple arrests for that, unfortunately, that's actually only the tip of the iceberg. About 12% of people, 12% of drivers admit to drink driving in the past year. So you just, you know, think of
1: the moment, on the basis that they think they're not going to be stopped, that they'll get away with it.
9: Essentially, you know, like actually, this is from RSA, Road Safety Authority surveys, and about 75% people would say, well, I'm not that likely to be caught. And they're actually completely correct. They are not that likely to be caught. You know, just going back to that figure that, you know, about 12% of people, you put that in numbers, that's 424,000 people. About 1,100 every single day taking a car onto the road while under the influence of alcohol. And yet, we have a handful of arrests. There are about 5,000 arrests a year.
1: And what is the likelihood of facing a patrol or being actually asked to give a sample?
9: It's not very likely. I mean, roughly we have the number of breath tests that are carried out in a year is about 180,000. And I do agree that that sounds like a large number, but we have 3.5 million drivers in the country. If you compare that, you know, with other countries, we know that here in Ireland, unfortunately, we have one of the lowest levels of roadside breath testing across Europe. In Australia, for example, they have set a target that would basically equates to every licensed driver should expect to be breath tested once a year. I'm driving 40 years. I've been tested once. And usually anybody I ever say that to agrees with me. You know, it is. It's maybe once or twice in their lifetime that they've ever been tested. So there's a real need for a concerted effort where we set targets and we put the resourcing behind that. We can't expect the Gardaí to carry out multiple or additional extra tests unless the resources are there to be able to do it. And until they do, no amount of education, no amount of really, really good advertisements that we see coming out will make any difference, because people's expectations are that they will not be caught.
1: Sheila, I remember when all the fuss about the reduction of the limit to 50 milligrams of alcohol per 100 millilitres of blood for driving, and that, you know, you wouldn't even be able to have one and you might be over the limit. Is there anything to suggest that people, now that there's been a change in attitudes and that people think one or maybe even two is grand?
9: All it can go is, you know, it's what the survey results say, that people's expectation is that they won't be caught and that they are drink driving. Not everybody. You know, the majority of people do not drink drive, but a very significant minority, 12%, do drink drive, and indeed will repeat drink drive as well.
1: And Geraldine Herbert, what about the possibility of other drugs being added in there now as well?
3: Yeah, I think that's a big problem. And I think there's two issues with that. Is number one, they don't follow the kind of predictable pattern of drink driving. So it's harder to detect it because it's not something that happens in a pub. You know, you can't set up roadblocks. It happens sometimes at home, in friends' house. It's an awful lot harder. I also think there is a lack of understanding about drugs and how long they stay in your system. So it's not the same sort of clear-cut idea that people have if they drink alcohol and they think, I can drive tomorrow morning because I've left 12 hours or 10 hours or whatever. So I think that muddies the water as well. So, I mean, it's becoming a huge issue.
1: Well, actually, go back to you, Sheila, as a listener here who says, rules for drink driving in this country are ridiculous. Should be able to have 2 to 3 drinks over the course of an evening. Speed is a far greater issue which contributes to accidents.
9: You know, again, just look at the facts. You know, a third of driver fatalities had alcohol in their system. And I think, you know, and we can, there's also, we'll be presenting data tomorrow, actually, in relation to serious injuries. So it's not just, you know, fatalities. So that's absolutely huge. When people have alcohol in their system, even at relatively low levels, unfortunately, judgment is the very thing that goes awry. You're less able to, you know, just react quickly to be able to see what's happening. And the international evidence in this is so clear that, you know, even one drink actually does seriously impair your capacity to drive.
1: Now, Geraldine Herbert, there's also been research produced by University College Dublin suggesting that social media habits may explain nearly a quarter of risky driving behaviour in young people. Can you explain what's involved here, please?
3: Yes, so this is the idea that people see risky driving on social media and it's seen as being acceptable, and therefore then they're much more likely to accept this sort of behaviour or to carry it out on roads. Now, I think the thing about this, Matt, is we know that young drivers are easily distracted and they're slower to spot dangers and they're much more likely to take risks and to act impulsively. And I suppose what they're seeing then on social media is just making this worse and feeding into this. So I don't think it's in any way surprising.
1: Okay, so what sort of risky behaviour? Are they taking videos of sort of pulling stunts on the road, is it?
3: Yeah, I mean, there's a number of Instagram and TikTok sites. I actually wrote a piece on this a few months ago and I spent a lot of hours trawling through them. And you'll see people doing all sorts of crazy behaviour. And if you look at the comments underneath, it's all, wow, that's amazing. That's really skillful. Very few people will ever point out on these things that this is actually very dangerous. So all of this kind of feeds into this idea that this is harmless, that this is, you know, as I said, skill displaying more than anything else. And there's a huge number of these sites and they get like a lot of, a lot of followers for them.
1: But aren't they all easily identifiable? Okay, if they're sort of excuse me, things coming from outside of Ireland, nothing the Gardaí can do. But if an Irish driver does that, can they not be prosecuted for what they upload?
3: Well, I mean, the thing about it is this is dash cam video footage. Not in all cases are the driving the licenses plates actually identifiable. And if they're only uploading them to social media, I think that basically what these pages do is they don't take any responsibility for it. They just post them up and it's just people watch them or whatever. So I don't know how much detection is actually done on the basis of them.
1: Something else in relation to driving habits. What are the figures at present as well, Geraldine, about people driving without insurance?
3: Well, it's one in 15 cars on the road at the moment are not insured. They were the very latest figures. So, I mean, there has been a lot of work. That's gone from one in 12. There has been a lot of work done on that. And we now know that it's much easier for the guards to detect uninsured drivers. And there's been various different regulations have come in about, you know, the information you have to give insurance companies and the kind of information that the guards have, at their disposal. But, I mean, it's still an issue on the road. There's no doubt about that.
1: Okay, a lot of listeners going, drink driving laws are too harsh, says another one. Then quite a lot of people saying that they have never in lengthy times driving on the roads for many years have ever been stopped to be breathalyzed. Phil says there needs to be three strikes on your out policy in drink driving. If you get caught a third time, there should be a custodial sentence as well as hefty bans and fines. And Geraldine, there are people also bringing up other things in relation to driver behaviour, things like people using their mobile phones and also now getting distracted by the screens on the dashboards. It's not just a question of changing the radio station, but they're following maps or they're doing all sorts of things on it, just distracting them from their driving.
3: Yeah, I mean, distracted driving is a huge issue across Europe, and it's a significant one when it comes to fatalities. The biggest problem with the screens are that, you know, there's most of them now, they've actually just removed buttons. So you actually have to wade your way through the screen to actually, you know, do something. And in some cases, it's just to reduce the volume on the radio or to change the air conditioning or something. So that means you're taking your eyes off the road. And that's a big problem. The other problem is that a lot of those screens are set up to be used in European cars, which obviously the driver sits on the other side of the road. So they're actually using the screens with their right hand, whereas we use the screens with our left hand. And most people, their predominant hand is their right hand. So therefore, it's even more complex for Irish people to be using them because they're just not designed to be used that way. So all of that adds to the layers of complexity and distraction that the screens are posing.
1: Okay. Sheila Gilheeny, just tell us a little bit of what you're doing tomorrow, what you're trying to achieve.
9: So we want to raise awareness of some of the issues here. We want to point particularly to the attention to the national and the international evidence on the impact of alcohol, but more especially, what are the kind of things that really do work? So we have speakers from the Road Safety Authority, and we have our keynote speaker is Dave Cliff, who's from the Global Road Safety Partnership, and he will be particularly pointing to the evidence from Australia, who's really tackled this.
1: Sheila, we have one, and this is like going back to the future. What are people in some rural areas supposed to do? Most people don't have to go out and drink a drive home because they don't have any buses or taxis for them to get out, and if they walk, they could be run down or could be injured themselves. This is like the arguments when the reduction was introduced, what must be now about 20 years ago.
9: You know, I can appreciate that people do want better road services and transport services in rural areas. But, you know, relaxing drink driving conditions does not make life any better. I mean, the thought of actually getting a call to your door that your daughter, your son has been killed on a rural road, unfortunately, is more likely than on a city road.
1: Thank you very much, Sheila Gilheeny from Alcohol Action Ireland, Geraldine Herbert, motoring editor for the Irish and Sunday Independent newspapers. We'll be back to hear about the free legal aid row between the Minister for Justice, Jim O'Callaghan, and the country's solicitors after this.
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1: So we have a situation whereby solicitors are no longer involved today and tomorrow and for 3 days next week in providing services in the various criminal courts because of a dispute with the Minister for Justice about payments under the free legal aid system. Just before we talk to Tony Collier of Ferry's Solicitors, just to clarify, legal aid is granted to somebody who's accused in criminal matters when it's proven to the court they're unable to pay for adequate legal representation. And then the solicitors representing the defendants claim this money and are paid by the state for their work. However, Jim O'Callaghan, from the 1st of July as Minister for Justice, has introduced a flat fee payment model for district court cases. Solicitors get a single payment of €520 for district court criminal cases, regardless of the number of court appearances involved. So, Tony Collier from Ferry's Solicitors, what's wrong with that?
28: First of all, Matt, thank you for having me on. The Minister has introduced a flat fee system of legal aid payments without any proper engagement or consultation with solicitors through the Law Society. While there have been a number of meetings prior to the implementation of this scheme, the meetings of themselves were ineffectual in relation to achieving any real engagement with the Department of Justice. So we say that the Minister has imposed a system of legal aid on the court systems that does not take into account, I suppose, the views of the main stakeholders.
1: Yeah, but he says he's been overpaying. essentially for the service that has been provided previously, and not only overpaying. For example, a department investigation says that cases of criminal legal aid take an average of 313 calendar days to complete, whereas those where free legal aid is not involved get done in 133 days.
28: Well, first of all, I'd like to say that the solicitors who do the criminal legal aid work are very hardworking solicitors and are not particularly well paid for their work. We offer our services at a reduced fee, a discounted fee to the state. The fees that we're paid for by the state are not the same fees as you would pay a solicitor if you went to see them privately. The example the minister gives between private cases and legal aid cases is comparing apples with oranges. The legal aid cases involve complex situations where people have addiction difficulties, mental health difficulties, alcohol difficulties, homelessness. And of course, clients like that do have more, I suppose, attention required upon them in court, as opposed to somebody who's paying their solicitor privately for maybe a drink driving case or no insurance case, or maybe a very minor drugs possession for one of their children.
1: So you're saying that the comparison he's making between cases where criminal legal aid is provided compared to the cases without, that the cases without the free legal aid are different type of cases which are more easily dealt with because of the people involved.
28: That's absolutely the case. And the report you're relying on from the Department of Justice, I think it should be noted that the Department of Justice never spoke to one solicitor in the preparation of that report. We had sought the data from the Department of Justice in relation to the compilation of these statistics, and they've refused to release this data to us. At the Oireachtas Justice Committee meeting, the minister was asked in relation to who's adjourning these cases. He had an issue with, there was 335,000, I believe, adjournments. He was unable to say if those applications were made by defence solicitors or by prosecution solicitors. So the policy put forward to the courts now by way of a new legal aid scheme is based on very defective data, which is very unsatisfactory.
1: Okay, but under the old system, a solicitor was paid for each court appearance for a single person, starting at €240, a few cents short of that for the first appearance,
28: yeah,
1: and then just under €60 for each subsequent hearing. But if you keep racking up the subsequent hearings, you could go way over the 520 flat fee that's been offered now, couldn't you?
28: Well, first of all, an adjournment is not there for the asking for the defence. And if somebody was to sit in a district court for a morning and watch who's making applications for adjournments, it's usually not the defence. It's usually on the prosecution side, where books of evidence are not ready, DPP's directions are not ready, evidence has not been disclosed, witnesses have not shown up to court, probation, that there's significant delays obtaining probation reports and restorative justice reports. They're all without beyond the scope of the defence solicitor. So again, the minister is portraying a situation that's simply not the case in the courts.
1: Okay, now the minister has said that this action will result in the unnecessary adjournment of court proceedings, which will negatively impact on any person who finds himself in contact with the criminal justice system. And is it responsible behaviour to withdraw your services for 2 days this week and 3 days next week?
28: Well, it's an unfortunate position we find ourselves in, Matt. However, we feel that the minister's flat fee model is an attack on the administration of justice overall, and that a stand must be taken at this point to protect the future position. These measures by the minister, if they're effectively an attack on the integrity of the district courts also, given the report that he's relying upon, we'll find a situation, if we were to work under these measures, that there'd be insignificant resources to put into these cases, and that will result in erosion of the quality of the representation available to accused persons.
1: But the minister said he cannot allow a blank cheque to be written by the taxpayer to allow for multiple payment certificates to be issued for one accused person or multiple unnecessary adjournments being sought. Do you see that now as an attack on your profession and its integrity?
28: Unfortunately, it is an attack. Nobody's looking for a blank cheque. defence solicitors are more than willing to engage with the Department of Justice in relation to reform, together with all the other stakeholders in the courts, to include the court services, the judiciary, the office of the DPP and An Garda Síochána. That opportunity has not been afforded to solicitors. The Minister is trying to dress up an attack on legal aid as district court reform. It's simply not the case.
1: Thank you very much, Tony Collier, partner at Ferries Solicitors. We'll be back after this.
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5: Now, who remembers the town councils or the urban district councils that we used to have? Phil Hogan. Remember him when he was Minister for the Environment? He got rid of them back, how many years ago now? Was it about 12 or 14 years ago? But they may be about to make a comeback. We're joined by the Minister of State, John Cummins. It's 12 years since Phil Hogan abolished these town councils, but you're looking at bringing them back as what's called municipal councils. Why?
6: Well, the first thing I'd say is that wouldn't be an accurate description of what is proposed in the Local Democracy Task Force. So out the other side of the programme for government, we set up a Local Democracy Task Force to examine the structures, functions, finance and governance and accountability of local government. One of the recommendations in the task force report is to set up municipal councils as a substructure of the existing city and county councils. So it's not a separate entity in and of itself. It will be the same councillors that will sit on both bodies. But what it will do is it will bring decision-making powers closer to the citizen. And I think that is what local government is all about. So we have municipal districts at the moment. They don't have the teeth that these municipal councils will have. But we also have a situation in our city areas where they don't have municipal districts. They operate with area committees. So they have none of the legislative underpinning or statutory powers that even a municipal district has. So the whole purpose of this is to ensure that these municipal councils, which will sit under the city and county council, that they have responsibility. They'll have budgets in their own right. They will also have the ability to be able to prioritise town centre plans, and also that the councillors in those areas will be responsible for setting the priorities of what are the applications that go into local government or into central government for local funding streams.
5: Okay, so when Phil Hogan got rid of 80 town councils 12 years ago, there were 774 town councillors who went, and the role of the town councillor was discontinued. So what you're saying is that if somebody's on a city council or a county council, they'll also be on essentially sort of a subcommittee, is it, that looks after a municipal area, probably the one they've been elected from. So if it's in a city area, say if it's Clontarf or Ratmines in Dublin or whatever, a local area, and if it's in County Meath, they might be on the Navan, what would have been the Navan Urban District Council, it'll now be Navan Municipal Council, but they're not separately elected. They're the ones who are the people who are elected to Meath County Council for that.
6: Correct. Or you could look at it the other way, that you're elected to the municipal council, and by virtue of being elected to the municipal council, you sit on the city and county council. So look, town councils in their previous guise only represented about 14% of the population of the country. So they weren't representative of the entire area. So what municipal districts have done, albeit we do have that lacuna in city areas where they only operate area committees, is it's representative of the town and the hinterland that feeds into it. And I think that's right and appropriate, because, you know, people that go to towns, it's not just people who are from the town that rely on services in the town, it is the hinterland that feeds it. So I think we do have a body of work to do with the local electoral boundaries. They will be reviewed as part of this process also. It is likely out the other side of that, due to population increase, that we will see an increase in councillor numbers, but I don't think it'll be of the scale of what you described there in terms of the numbers that were there before.
5: I tell you, there's lots of people getting in touch saying, does this mean they'll get

0: twice the expenses. Will these councillors be paid more or receive more benefits for doing something they already should be doing?
1: No. No is the answer to both of those questions. With the Moorhead report addressed the remuneration of councillors. There have been some additional provisions that have been put in there in terms of security allowances, which I brought forward myself, so that they mirror what is available to Oireachtas members. Unfortunately,
0: so
1: that is...
0: So we say security allowances.
1: So Oireachtas members have, out the other side of the review of safe participation in public life, there was recommendations in terms of safety and security, and they weren't comparable then for our local councillors. So what I did is mirrored what is available, albeit at a lower level for councillors, so that they can ensure that they're subject to being recommended by the guard in their local area, that if they need to have safety or security measures installed on their homes, that they are facilitated.
0: So, and how much money will be spent on that?
1: So there is up to €10,000 available over the lifetime of a person's participation in local government.
0: So would that cover the installation of CCTV and monitoring, that type of thing?
1: Perhaps, yeah. Yep.
0: How often is that necessary in the case of councillors?
1: So as I said, it was the case that it was only covered on a 50% basis, whereas for Oireachtas members it was covered in its entirety. I didn't think that that was fair or equitable, so I made that change last year. I think, unfortunately, we have seen an increased, I suppose... there's been, I don't know how to describe it properly, Tiamat, where people have been subjected to very worrying and disturbing incidents, our councillors and our Oireachtas members. It should not be the case in public life. But I think it is right and appropriate that if somebody is putting themselves forward that they are participating in local government or national government, that as much measures as possible can be put in place in order to ensure that they can safely participate. And nobody wants to remove the closeness of a politician to the people that they represent. It's not to ensure, but it is appropriate that somebody's family and their homes are protected.
0: Okay. These new municipal councils, how much budget will they have? What powers will they have to do things that aren't already available to the county councils of which they would be part?
1: So what I want to see is that the decisions are made as close to the people as possible. So, I want to ensure that we have an end to the culture where councillors are sometimes not even consulted in relation to applications that are made to central government for funding. They are made by executive members and they should be made by the people who are representing the local areas that they represent.
0: Is that not a county council or city council issue rather than bringing in municipal councils?
1: But municipal councils are as close to the people that they represent as possible. So, that matter of subsidiarity...
0: The country isn't that big, is it, surely, that you can say that councillors aren't representing the people in individual areas, particularly if they're elected to represent an area in a municipal town or whatever, then surely they're getting all the information
1: but this
0: they
1: is
0: need.
1: And this is formalising that, and this is ensuring that those areas, the towns, and the hinterland around them are catered for by the people who have been elected by that area, that they will have budgetary oversight and budget decision-making powers in and of their own right.
0: Budget to do what? Is it to deal with, say, dereliction? Is it to put in traffic lights? What sort of things?
1: So many of these, rate-raising powers, local property tax, all of these matters will still sit at the city and county council level. What happens at the moment with municipal districts are there is a certain element of that budget that is assigned to the municipal councils. It will be more formalised as part of this, but it's not the elimination of budgets at a city and county council at a plenary level. That's important. that is retained. But it's equally important that if you have an area that is generating revenues in and of themselves, that they have a reasonable expectation that revenues raised in an area are spent in an area as well, albeit with consideration for the entire city and county council area. So I want to ensure that we have that oversight. And a big part of this is that rebalancing element between the executive and the people that have been elected to represent the people of an area. And I think that balance has been broken for a lengthy period of time. And it's not that we want to remove powers from executives, but I do want to see that local government and local councillors are armed with the information. So if you're in one council and you can see that performance on dereliction is really good in one county council and it's not good in yours, that you have that real-time information, that you're able to question the executive okay. over your area and say, why are they doing this really well here and we're not doing it okay. really well
0: over here. One last thing. We have mayors of city councils, mayor of county councils who use it to get a leg up. We used to have chairs of urban district councils. Is this going to be an opportunity for government politicians in these municipal areas to give themselves a leg up politically, calling themselves the chair or the mayor of an urban district council, or no, sorry, municipal council?
1: Well, at the moment in municipal districts, we do have coherlocks of municipal districts. All of those elements that will require legislation will be teased out, obviously working within our own department and cross-departmental. And what I want to obviously see is the early wins. So we have it set out in our implementation plan that there are key areas to be progressed over the first 6 months to the end of 27, and of course ahead of 2029, which is the key piece to have all the legislative change in, because the mid 29 is when we have the local
0: okay.
1: elections.
0: Okay, John Cummins, Minister of State with responsibility for local government and planning. Thank you. When we come back, Elaine Burke is going to tell us about the open AI tool which went rogue. That's after the traffic.
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3: with Ompost Insurance. Missing your exit and pretending it was the scenic route. 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
4: The N7 out of Dublin is slow from the M50 to a collision at Junction 2 Kingswood. Patrick Street northbound under Bridge Street has a queue from Kevin Street Junction to the Quays. In Limerick, Dock Road northbound is backed up from Courtbrack Avenue Junction to Shannon Bridge roundabout. The N22 westbound in Cork has a delay between Junction 3 Ballincollig West and Trelan. And the N25 westbound is congested from Junction 1A Glenton to Glanmire roundabout. 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
0: So OpenAI has revealed that what it calls an autonomous AI agent powered by its technology went rogue during a test. We have Elaine Burke from the For Tech's Sake podcast with us. So what does going rogue actually mean? And when an autonomous AI agent powered by OpenAI goes rogue, what happens then?
14: Okay, so to explain what happened here, essentially OpenAI was conducting a test with a new model that they're developing. And this is a model that they presumably want to be able to support cybersecurity teams in terms of identifying vulnerabilities in software. And the challenge there is that this is already exists in the world of cybersecurity, that when you're trying to find and exploit vulnerabilities to see what's wrong in your software, you're having to hack it essentially. And there's a thing called white hat hacking in the industry, which is when good actors try to find these things and they try to hack into systems in order to protect them better. So they're trying to develop some sort of autonomous software that can do this for these kind of cybersecurity teams. And when they're testing something like that, they remove the kind of programming that would limit it from doing nefarious things, because you actually need it to do hacking here, essentially. So that makes it a bit looser than the kind of public models that are available to people. So it's a bit more risky of a model. And when they're testing it in an environment, they give it limited access to the internet so that, you know, it won't accidentally go out online and break things while it's doing this exercise. But it had some limited access through, say, a software library that it was expected to try and use in the process of doing this test. And it found a vulnerability in that third-party software. It wasn't OpenAI software. They haven't disclosed whose it was. And then found its way onto the internet, found its way to this place called Hugging Face, which is a library and community online that shares what are called open source software and open source models in the AI community. So it kind of like, it's like the system was trying to find sources of information to solve this cybersecurity challenge. And Hugging Face would possibly be a place to find that kind of information. So essentially you have this model infiltrated this online community, and it's been seen as this AI on AI hack, because Hugging Face on their side used automated systems to try and detect things like this, and that's how they found it and tried to plug the gap. And originally they didn't know where it was coming from. They just knew that some sort of autonomous software manipulation system was infiltrating their system. And the reason why it was quite remarkable is the way that it was infiltrating their system. It was kind of covering its tracks and making itself hard to trace.
0: Well, see, the other thing, Elaine, that strikes, the other thing that strikes me, Elaine, is in relation to that, when you say not try to humanize it, that it seems like the humans lost control. That these things have been developed in such a way that they now go and make decisions for themselves. And they also make what would appear to be illegal decisions, that they have no ethical boundary, it would seem.
14: So, I mean, the gap here is that vulnerability in the third-party software that was supposed to have limited access to the internet for this purpose of this test, that software library that gave the open gateway, essentially. Not like it wasn't a gate left wide open, but it was something that the software was able to lockpick, essentially. And, you know, when you think about things going rogue and like a human news and control, OpenAI was conducting a test and programmed this system particularly to be able to hack things. So it actually is behaving as they wanted it to do. They just didn't contain it properly. So that's where the loss of control really is. It's in the fact that they were operating this test and they didn't control their system appropriately.
0: Okay, but what is the overall significance, do you think, of this? What does it tell us about the potential for AI to operate outside of human controls?
14: So it's not like it thought for itself and it was trying to do anything for itself. This is a programming system that was asked like programmed with a task, given abilities to hack things, and it did exactly that. So this is software operating as designed. So I wouldn't be too worried about things gaining sentience and making decisions for themselves. This was actually human error at the end of the day and how they set up their experiment. But it is troublesome because you don't want these tools that are able to manipulate software and infiltrate things autonomously. So without the oversight, without people watching what it's doing. And something that is concerning here is how long it took OpenAI to own up to their part in this. As I said, when it was disclosed by Hugging Face initially, they didn't know which frontier model was behind it. They suspected it was one of the big companies. And it was a couple of days before OpenAI disclosed that it was them. So like you have to think of the responsibility of the companies developing this stuff and they're tinkering around with it. And is their motivation to build things responsibly or is it to build things as fast as possible in order to promote themselves and make money? So, you know, you see that move fast, break things mentality that comes out of Silicon Valley and the ask for forgiveness, not permission mentality. You see that at play here and you don't want that at play with things that can affect cybersecurity systems in this way.
0: Elaine Burke from the For Tech's Sake podcast. Thank you for being with us. We will be back with the 6 at 6 after this.
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0: Laura Donnelly is here for the 6 at 6. So just remind us again of what's been announced in the government's summer economic statement.
25: Well, earlier today, the finance minister said there won't be a separate cost of living package in this year's budget. Simon Harris says they're moving away from the structure of previous budgets and instead the cost of living will be addressed through measures such as tax cuts. The government's summer economic statement shows it has €1.5 billion available for tax measures next year. Public expenditure minister Jack Chambers, meanwhile, told The Last Word the priority is rewarding work.
1: We have a package of 8.5 million euro, a very significant package overall. The priority from a tax perspective is on rewarding work and supporting workers. I mean, a lot of, you know, we've wage growth across the economy. It's important to incentivize work and give people something back in 2027. And we're committed to doing that in how we frame our tax package and how we agree it. And I think that's an important central consideration. From an expenditure perspective to your question, there's a package of 7 billion euro available.
0: Now, we will have more from Ian Guider on this in just a few moments. Just give us an outline of what RTÉ's latest annual report tells us, Laura.
25: Well, RTÉ saved 8.4 million euro with the voluntary exit of 67 staff members and what's described as role suppression last year. RTÉ's surplus after tax was four times higher last year than it was in 2024. It finished 2025 with a surplus of 22.5 million euro. The broadcaster's three highest paid presenters for last year were Claire Byrne, who has since left, Patrick Keelty and Miriam O'Callaghan. Nine of the top 10 earners at the broadcaster are in senior management positions.
0: What's the latest on the war between Iran and the United States?
25: The US Secretary of State has repeated claims his country would prefer a diplomatic settlement with Iran. Tension over control of the Strait of Hormuz has seen both countries exchange fire in recent days. Oil and gas prices have been rising as a result. Secretary Marco Rubio insists the US would prefer a deal with Iran if it was possible, while US Defense Secretary Pete Hegseth says the war has now cost $37 billion. He's asking Congress to approve $87 billion in extra defense funding.
0: Remind us of the changes being introduced for local councils.
25: County councillors will get new powers under legislation approved by Cabinet. Ministers signed off on a proposal to allow elected reps increased budgetary oversight and decision-making. Housing Minister James Brown says the changes would be in place by the next local elections in 2029.
0: Now, what further updates today on e-scooters and scramblers?
25: Well, illegal e-scooters could be seized and destroyed under new plans being considered by government. This follows changes announced earlier this week banning e-scooters for under 18s, with a further clampdown expected in September. The junior transport minister says increasing fines will make people think twice before using a scrambler illegally. Sean Canny signed new legislation last night, increasing the cost by between €125 and €250 to get a scrambler back if it's been seized. Meanwhile, Smith's Toys has confirmed it no longer has e-scooters on sale in the Republic of Ireland. There has been growing pressure on toy shops to stop selling the products.
0: And what's the latest on the row over the legal aid system?
25: The Justice Minister says he'll meet the Law Society after describing the latest escalation in the criminal legal aid dispute as deeply regrettable. Solicitors will stop district court legal aid work at the Criminal Courts of Justice tomorrow and Friday, with a further three-day stoppage planned for next week. This is over a new flat fee system which pays solicitors €520 per case. Tony Collier, partner in Ferry Solicitors, told The Last Word there was no consultation before the changes were brought in.
3: While there have been a number of meetings prior to the implementation of this scheme, the meetings of themselves were ineffectual in relation to achieving any real engagement with the Department of Justice. So we say that the Minister has imposed a system of legal aid on the court systems that does not take into account, I suppose, the views of the main stakeholders.
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25: Dry in most areas tonight, cloud in the north and northwest with light rain possible. Lows tonight of 10 to 14 degrees.
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0: Bobby Dowling, tell us how Athlone moved closer to a place in the Women's Champions League today.
8: Well, Matt, Athlone were 4-0 winners against Skopje in the first qualifying round semi-final in the Women's Champions League.
6: This morning's victory in Poland secured a place in Saturday's final for Liliag's side, where they'll take on Poland's Czerny Sosnowiec or Georgian team Lusso. It's halftime in their encounter, where it's 3-1 to Czerny Sosnowiec.
0: Now, tell us about a charge by the Football Association for the head coach of Southampton.
6: Yes, Southampton head coach Tonda Eckert has been charged by the FA for his role in so-called Spygate. Saints were removed from the Championship playoffs in May as a result of their admittance to spying on multiple clubs last season. Eckert has until Tuesday to respond to the misconduct charges. Southampton say they and Eckert are fully cooperating with the FA and remain fully supportive of their boss. Speaking last week, the head coach said it was difficult to approach his players about the spying incidents.
7: I can't lie, obviously, when the news broke towards the back end of last season, it's tough. It's not easy in that very moment. It's not easy to look into the eyes of the players. They're just so disappointed and so many emotions coming out.
0: Now, the Tour de France is continuing. How does Stage 17 go today?
6: Belgian cyclist Jasper Philipsen's taken his first stage win of this year's Tour de France. He sprinted to victory in Voiron at the end of a 174-kilometre flat route. Philipsen is now just 7 points behind Mads Pedersen in the race for the green jersey, while Tadej Pogacar has the overall lead in the yellow jersey. Ireland's Ben Healy has climbed to 62nd in the general classification.
0: Thank you very much, Robbie. We'll be back with Ian Guider on those RTE figures after we've had the traffic with Mark Hogan.
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10: There's solid traffic on Galway's Borna Drive westbound between the Tuam Road and Headford Road junctions, with Headford Road southbound backed up between there and the courthouse. Bandon Road northbound in Cork is busy from the viaduct to Bandon Road roundabout. South Ring Road eastbound is slow between junction 6 Cork Airport and junction 10 Mahon. And in Dublin, Moorhampton Road outbound is congested from Appian Way junction to Marlborough Road junction, and there's a queue on Randler Road outbound from the Lewis Bridge to Sanford Park School. Mark Hogan, Today from Travel.
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28: 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Is mainland the Yainu Gamek Teha Agus Ganolok the Aranolis Fui nor a Bengal the Hubber Yeshu Khan, no Kahavala Ido Hyantar. Toshervish Uranua Fulora of Texagan, Akaranua Honraha Red Ama Erfa, Madrila Hain Jackrock the Warhig Nismona Kerahura and Clig. 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Ishka Aaron. Shervishi Ishka Asalahar the Aaron.
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0: Ian Guider from the Business Post. We'll get to the pay for the officer class in RTE in a second, the top brass. But how can it be that Laura just told us that RTE is reporting a surplus of 22.5 million euro when it's in receipt this year of 55 million euro from the state in subsidy to cover losses?
13: Well, I suppose it's how you make up that surplus in RTE. So let me just give you some of the headline details from that annual report. As Laura said, a surplus of 22.5 million euro, up from 5 million in 2024. The reason for that higher surplus, they have a little bit higher income. So the overall revenues brought in by RTE increased by 3 million euro, up to 383 million euro. They also had slightly lower costs. So what they call special events, so having to cover things like the big sporting events or elections, that was much lower last year. It only cost them 4.1 million, whereas in 2024, it cost them over 14 million euro. Then there are non-cash charges, so depreciation charges, things like restructuring costs. They were much lower last year than they had been in previous years. And also they had, because they had extra cash on their books, their net finance costs, so their interest income went up a little bit as well. So when you add all of those things together, you get that surplus of 22.5 million. And then when you dig down through the accounts, Matt, you look at the amount of license fee income, a little bit of an increase on the previous couple of years, because of course there was the big drop off after the Ryan Tuberty and various other scandals. Their commercial income was actually down a touch. I'll call it flat just to be generous to them. But then you have that government income extra last year, 41.3 million euro. That's the cost that the government had to give them extra on top of the commercial income, on top of the license fee income to keep RTE going. And they'll still have to give them more of that extra income this year, even with the cost cutting that's underway. They say that they lost around 67 people through voluntary redundancy. They suppressed a number of roles, i.e. people retired and they didn't bother filling them. That will save them around 8.5 million this year.
0: But they'll still be getting an additional 55 million this year from the government on top of the licence fee and on top of the commercial revenue.
13: Yes, and that's because, let's be honest, they are cutting costs, but not as fast enough as they're spending money out the door to run RTE. It's about 350 million, but they do say, look, they're investing in the RTE player. There is a cost to these redundancies to remove those 67 people who left at the start of this year. That cost them 8.5 million euro. There's also some work that has to be done on the Montrose buildings where RTE operates from. That's going to cost a little bit of more money. So that's why RTE say they continue to need government funding. And there is, Matt, let's be honest, there's a long-term funding issue for RTE. It is the licence fee. It's not evasion. It's not people who say, I'm fed up with the pay scandals, I'm fed up with the flops. It's very simply, people are dying off and younger people aren't getting TV licences because they don't have a TV stuck in the corner of the room.
0: But they're still consuming RTE material.
13: RTE would say that. They would point out, like they did in the annual report, record amount of people using the player streaming. You talk about the records being set for the World Cup final on the RTE player the other day. You can turn around and say, well, the RTE people should be paying for that because RTE are making it. Well, that's off to the government to put in a charge that people should pay then, a broadcast charge, some of which goes to RTE.
0: Which is platform neutral, is that you pay a charge to be able to access,
13: you consume it.
0: And be it on your phone, be it on your iPad, be it on your laptop, instead of using a conventional television.
13: Yep. And again, you go to the point where some people say, well, look, I don't actually watch RTE. There are people out there, Matt, that don't have a TV. They watch YouTube, which is probably going to be the biggest content provider for everybody in a few years' time. They will watch other subscription platforms, which they pay for, and they will say, well, we're not paying a charge to RTE because we don't watch RTE. And that is a problem that RTE are going to have in the years to come when they do reduce their cost down by getting 400 redundancies or whatever the figure will be by the next couple of years. They are still going to have that structural issue, and the government are going to have to come back and say, should RTE be given more taxpayers' money to subsidise them, or should RTE cut its services even further?
0: Now, of course, there was enormous controversy 3 years ago about the payments to Ryan Tubridy, and then a lot about how other presenters of radio and television were being paid. People who were mainly on contracts who weren't benefiting from additional pension provisions from RTE. And now we see today the top 9 out of the top 10 people earners in RTE are management. They're the officer class. And included in all of that as well, very generous pension payments, as well as having the security, job security, which perhaps was not available to presenters.
13: Yep, and they are people. You wouldn't recognise them if you walked down the street, who are now the highest earning people in RTE. Only Claire Byrne, now of this building, is one of the top 10 highest paid people in RTE. She won't be on that list, obviously, from next year. Kevin Backhurst is the highest paid person in RTE.
0: And he's paid more than 250,000 per annum.
13: His basic salary is 250,000 euro, but when you add in his pension payment of just over 60,000 euro and other benefits, it brings his total pay to just under 340,000 euro. The director, Deputy Director General, Adrian Lynch, he's on just over 260,000 euro. You've got the head of video, Steve Carson's in there. You've got the head of audio, Patricia Monaghan is in there. You've got RTE's chief legal affairs officer, its head of HR, its head of technology. All of these people are earning substantial packages north of 200,000 euro, and they will, given that the edict has gone out that no presenter should earn more than the DG. All of these people will dominate the list for years to come, and they are RTE staffers. They are not contractors or people who are employed elsewhere, so they will continue to receive those benefits. And of course, this is what people wanted. They didn't want to see really hardworking journalists and presenters on this list, and now you have people in backroom operations earning it.
0: Okay, in a minute or so, tell us about Jeff Bezos potentially becoming a part owner of Liverpool Football Club.
13: Yes, he is part of a consortium that are looking to buy a 30% stake in Liverpool from its existing owners, Fenway Sports. He is, of course, one of the world's richest men, but he is part of this consortium that includes a lot of Indian billionaires, Lakshmi Mittal, he's part of it. The person behind, Amit Bhatia, behind it, who's one of the big investors in football already in the UK, they're looking to buy that 30% stake, as I said, for 1.3 billion. I think Fenway may be open to this. They sold a sliver of Liverpool, about 3% a couple of years ago. It's valued, according to the Financial Times, at around 4.5 billion pounds. When Fenway bought in just over a decade ago, they snapped up Liverpool for around, I think it was 300 million pounds. So they could take a lot of money off the table here, having invested in the squad, having invested in the redevelopment of Anfield. There's a deal on the table here to get in some substantial billionaires who I would imagine cannot wait to get their hands on the best club in the world.
0: Ian Guider of the Business Post, thank you. We have Adrian Dunbar for the Culture Club next.
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0: And so we're delighted to have on the Culture Club with us this evening somebody very familiar to you from many movies and TV shows over the year. I suppose most famously Line of Duty, which is shooting again for its return, a seventh series. But the reason that Adrian Dunbar is with us today, we're going to start by getting him to tell us about the Kavanagh Weekend 2026 in Inishkeen and County Monaghan from the 25th to 27th of September, which he is curating this year. Adrian Dunbar, thank you very much for taking the time to join us.
10: Not at all, Matt, and thank you for allowing me to come on and talk about what's going to be a very, very exciting festival. We were approached by Darren McCreese, myself and Nick Roth, who I curate with, to throw our minds onto the Kavanagh Festival and see what we might come up with creatively that might be of interest to people. And of course, we realised that there was a connection. We'd been working with beat poetry for some time, myself and Nick, and put on a couple of shows. And we realised there was a connection between Kavanagh and the beats insofar as far back as 1956, he had gone to New York and shared a platform and listened to the work of the beat poets, who he really responded to. I think he responded to them because he was aware that they were outside of the establishment at the time. And he, Kavanagh, quite famously, didn't really trust art that was coming directly out of the establishment, shall we say. And I think he responded to their youth. He responded to the questioning, them questioning the direction of travel of the United States at the time. And he liked the kind of anarchy and the freedom that they were giving themselves. And it became, myself and Nick both thought to ourselves, well, look, he was there in 56. He went back in the early 60s. Surely they must have had some transference into his work, his own work. And I started to look at his poetry just before the 1960s. And if some influence of beat poetry or the unstructured quality of beat poetry might manifest itself in his work. And we're going to explore that. We are going to bring some beat poets to Inishkeen. We're very excited about bringing Anne Waldman, who's a wonderful poet, and wrote a fantastic poem called Fast Speaking Woman, which I'm hoping she's going to do. She's a seminal character in the beat movement. We're bringing in terms of beats, we're bringing the master musicians of Djoudjouka from northern Morocco, who the Beats Burroughs and Brian Gyson and people like this were very interested in back in the, and people like Brian Jones back in the 1960s. We're bringing Tate Swindell, who's the official biography of Bob Kaufman. Jean-Marc Barr is coming to see us from Paris, who's going to be reading some Burroughs. He did a movie called Big Sur, based on Jack Kerouac. So we're gathering up quite a lot of people, including some of the students of the Lear Academy, who are going to read beat poetry. And all of this will be underscored by a jazz quintet, because a lot of beat poetry was underscored with jazz music. And of course, the whole beat thing comes directly down to Charlie Parker, the bird, and jazz music. So it's a really good collection of things. Okay. We're hoping that, exploring this will open people to, to some of the later work of Kavanagh in particular. And also we're going to explore some of Kavanagh's spiritual the spiritual aspect of his work. And
0: Adrian, how did you get interested in all of this? And where did you get this interest in Beats poetry? And also, is Kavanagh not something, and excuse me my ignorance when it comes to poetry, but is Kavanagh not somebody who would be regarded perhaps as a much more traditional in style and would almost have a very sort of slow, if not quite ponderous, approach to language?
10: Yeah, that's very interesting that you should say that, because I don't see him like that at all. And I'm really just engaging with him, you know, at the moment, because I've come at him from this kind of this, you know, looking at his later work. But in terms of how I got interested in it, my interest was started by meeting in Dublin a Lebanese-Mexican art dealer called Jose Ferez Curry, who had lived with William Burroughs for the last 14 years of his life and was an executor of his estate. And through Jose, I got interested in the actual beat poets who were still around and still doing things. And I suddenly realized that, you know, the whole beat movement, you know, arose after the explosion of the atom bomb on Hiroshima, and all these young Americans realizing, you know, we could destroy the world here. What is it, you know, what is the direction of travel of this country? And that's what makes beat poetry today so apposite. You know, it really is incredible to engage with it, to see, listen to a lot of young Americans just post-war trying to say to themselves, are we going to be hanseled to the military-industrial complex? Surely there's some other way for us to move on. And so therefore, I got really interested in beat poetry in that way. And then to find that there was some collision between that and Kavanagh was also very interesting indeed. And don't forget, there had been other people who, you know, Brendan Behan had been over. He'd been engaging with what was happening in New York and at the time. You know, there were other Irish artists who had been, you know, who had been influenced by beat poetry. But Kavanagh may seem to be ponderous, as you say, but I don't find him. I find him insightful, and he takes his time to describe in detail various situations and conditions.
0: Were you familiar, Adrian, when you were growing up and educated by the Christian Brothers in Enniskillen and Fermanagh, were you familiar with the stage of the work of Patrick Kavanagh from neighbouring county of Monaghan?
10: No, I wasn't. I'll be absolutely frank with you. I was much more kind of, you know, because when I was growing up in the 1970s, of course, there was a huge burgeoning of the arts in Northern Ireland. And, you know, we had with Frank Ormsby and Jim Simmons and Seamus Heaney and Michael Longley, and there was enough live poets around us for us to be kind of, you know, fascinated by poetry that was coming directly from where we were. And, you know, so therefore Kavanagh seemed to be a person of the past. You know, he seemed to be someone who's connected with post-war, post-emergency Ireland. And so therefore, I mean, I knew, of course, Raglan Road, and I knew, you know, The Great Hunger, you know, I knew of those and would have read bits of the, and would have known Raglan Road, of course, as a song. But yeah, he didn't feature heavily. But, you know, it's interesting, isn't it, in Ireland, you know, unless you have an institution to back you and claim you, you can quickly drift into obscurity in Ireland. I mean, you know, it's, you know, Brendan Behan doesn't have an institution that puts their hand up and claims him. You know, Kavanagh doesn't have an institution in Ireland that puts their hand up and claims him. So therefore, you know, it's down to people, and it's down to the likes of the festival for us to remind people, you know, how brilliant these, you know, brilliant these artists are who live without the outside the establishment, and how revered they are in other countries, in particular Behan. But, you know, it's a discovery for me where I'm at the moment with Kavanagh. I'm absolutely enjoying reading all of his work. and seeing the depth and the understanding of it. And of course, you're absolutely right. He just he comes from just down the road in County Monaghan from County Fermanagh. And, although we had Wilde and Beckett both in my hometown of Inniskillen, there's no reason why we couldn't have, heard a lot more of Kavanagh when I was at school.
7: Okay, well, let's get to when you were in school and sort of an early choice you would have made. I think you love your music, and I know you've been a singer in musicals as well. First single that you ever remember buying?
10: The first single I ever remember buying was Help by the Beatles. The Beatles were a huge influence on me. I was born in 1958, and by the time I was five, I think, I was fully committed to music. And the first film I ever saw, as well, was Hard Day's Night. And it had a huge effect on me, not least because it was a pretty radical film at the time. I didn't realise it, but, in terms of how it was, in terms of the script, the storyline, and how it was shot in particular. And it also was to do with post-war Liverpool. There's some fabulous shots at the start of the film where you see kind of kids basically playing in bomb sites and stuff like this that they included in the film. And they also included Wilfred Bramble with his kind of mad Irish nationalism that was running also through the film as a kind of comedy aspect, which was very interesting. And so the Beatles, I have to say, were a massive influence on me as a child.
7: Well, let's just hear a little bit of that first single that you bought, Help.

0: from The Beatles. And you actually mentioned A Hard Day's Night, another one of the movies. You have that as your favourite album. Why have you picked that album?
1: I picked that album because it was like the first film I ever saw and absolutely blew me away as a, you know, as a seven-year-old or whatever when I saw it, seven or eight-year-old. And
0: but the music still holds for you, does it, on that album?
1: Oh, the so music. I've listened to it recently. It's unbelievable, the music on that album. You know, their ability to write a 3.5-minute pop song, to grip your attention right from the start, to use unbelievable different time signatures, to, you know what I mean? They were doing things then that no other band was doing at the time, you know, and they had unbelievable total freedom. And the idea that just these two guys met and literally sat down and could write a song, just, you know, it was like on the bus, anywhere they were, they just chat away, get a guitar out, and they'd write a song. And some incredible songs for, and they're so young, and to write, to be so sophisticated in where they were taking the songs, how they were ending them, how they were starting them, you know, where they were placing them. It really is, you know, there's only one Fab Four. It'll never be repeated again. It's just the coming together of four lads and it just being perfect.
0: Well, let's hear from that album, A Hard Day's Night, a little bit of Can't Buy Me Love. Can't buy-

0: The Beatles, Can't Buy Me Love from a Hard Day's Night. Now, as it happens, Adrian Dunbar, the gig that you've chosen is not Beatles related. Tell us about why you've picked Horselips at the Astoria in Bundoran, County Donegal, back in, you think it might be around 1975.
1: Yeah, well, I picked it because there were events, these Horselips gigs in Bundoran.

0: the British Army on one side and then guard the Shikana on the other, you know, and you'd get yourself as far as Ballyshannon, you know, thinking, right, this is great, man, you know, I mean, away from the stress. And then you'd hit Bundoran, and the Astoria and Horselips, it's a kind of a legendary gig. It had a sprung floor, and it would be absolutely packed to curiosity, as they'd say in the old days. And once they'd launch into the likes of Dark Doom, or, you know, the whole place would be hopping. But it was to do with the release as well of getting out of the north. The loads of kids from Enniskillen, Omagh, you know, crossing the border and getting away for the weekend somewhere where, you know, there wasn't any stress. But of course, on top of that, there was Horselips themselves, you know, their identity, what they were writing about, you know, they were confident, they looked fantastic, the music was fabulous, and, you know, it was just great, you know, watching these guys up there kind of doing their stuff, and they had huge, big Marshall stacks. The music was really loud. It was like, it was a huge positive energy they were bringing to a scenario that at the time in the 1970s was at its worst. And I think loads of people still have a big draw for Horselips because of what they did at that time. There were other bands as well, of course, you know. There were other bands as well that were doing things, and not just rock bands, but traditional, like Clonard and people like that, who were coming in and doing gigs in Belfast, and Rory Gallagher, who was doing gigs in Belfast. So it was all, it was bound up in that. But I'll never forget that gig. You know, Barry Devil, Eamon Carr, you know, Charles O'Connor, Lockhart, Johnny Feen. I mean, it was like proper stuff.
1: We have, not from back in the Astoria, but there was a live album done by Horselips in 2010, capturing all the nostalgia, I think, and here is Darragh Doom.

0: Ah, great stuff from Horace Sipps and Darragh Doohan. We need to take a break and we'll be back with the second half of the Culture Club with Adrian Dunbar after this.
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3: There's a delay on Dublin's M50 southbound before junction 9 Red Cow because of a crash affecting the off-slip to the N7 outbound. Bournemouth southbound in Galway through to Dock Road has heavy traffic between Joyce Roundabout and Claddagh. There's solid westbound traffic on the Borna Drive between the Tuam Road and Headford Road junctions, with Headford Road southbound backed up from there to the courthouse. And in Cork, there's a kilometre and a half long queue on the N71 southbound approaching Inishannon. Mark Hogan, Trefn Travel.
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6: Look, I'm not going to tell you I found the one in a week. 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Go Dating doesn't promise magic. It just gives you a chance to meet real people.

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10: Welcome back to The Last Word, to the Culture Club. We have Adrian Dunbar with us, who, of course, you know from many things in TV and movies, but particularly from the very, very popular Line of Duty. I might get to that in a minute, Adrian. But favourite movie, actor, or director? You have given us definitely a choice that in the 7 or 8 years that we've been doing the Culture Club, nobody has given us The Battle of Algiers. So tell us all about this, please.
11: Well, the Bataille d'Algiers is a very famous French film about the revolution in the 1960s in Algiers. And it centers around a character called Ali Lepoing, and you know, who's a young revolutionary. And it's about how the Algerians decided to deal with the French as their, you know, colonial power, how, in effect, they were going to get rid of them. When politics had finished, they had to kind of decide to go on the front foot and take the battle to the French for their country. And it's the kind of, it's a beautiful film about, you know, how eventually colonialism has to let its grip go on any country. And you get what's amazing about it is how involved you get with the young people, and it had a big influence on me when I first saw it in my early 20s.
10: Now, we asked you for a favourite play, a theatre show, musical. You've gone with a musical, Guys and Dolls. Why so?
11: I love Guys and Dolls. Guys and Dolls, you know, as anybody who knows musicals will tell you, there's about 10 or 15 musicals that are like beautifully constructed. And Guys and Dolls has to be one of the top 5-10 musicals ever written. It has this incredible structure to it, you know, and it's based on the books by Damon Runyon and things like that. But it has these fabulous characters in it, but it's just got beautiful structure and it's got incredible songs, and
10: I'm going to play one of them, actually. You maybe just tell us a little bit more once we've played Marisha Wallace with Take Back Your Mink from the performance for the Olivia Awards in 2024.
11: Yeah.

0: Okay, Adrian, that's very much from another generation, isn't it?
1: It really is. It really is. It's about a time when men thought they, it's about the old game. It's like when you watch that the play called Boeing, Boeing. It's the old game. It's the game where the guys think they're in charge, but in the end of the day, the girls get everything they want. And that's one of the satisfying things about Guys and Dolls. And it's just got fabulous songs, great dance sequences. And I saw the original at the National Theatre when they revived it back in the 1980s with people like Imelda Staunton. It was fantastic. And I could easily go and watch that again.
0: Okay,
1: easily.
0: Your favourite book, you've given us Memoirs of Hadrian by Marguerite Yourcenar. Tell us what this is about.
1: This is it's a historical book. It's where Marguerite Yourcenar places herself through her own, understanding and huge research and understanding into the mind of the Emperor Hadrian and how he sees his life progressing and the relationships around him. And it's, as an actor, I just thought it was the most incredible thing, the most incredible way that she places herself. It becomes the character, if you like. So she becomes him, and she has feelings and his emotions, and she writes them down. And you get completely enthralled to all his perceptions of the world. And the phrases that she uses really stay with you as he begins to understand his demise, for example, and how it all could come about, having been, this omnipresent sort of character across the whole of the known world.
0: Well, we're going to play an extract from the audio version.
2: My dear Mark, today I went to see my physician, Hermogenes, who has just returned to the villa from a rather long journey in Asia. No food could be taken before the examination, so we had made the appointment for the early morning hours. I took off my cloak and tunic and lay down on a couch. I spare you details which would be as disagreeable to you as to me. The description of the body of a man who is growing old and is about to die of a dropsical heart. Let us say only that I coughed, inhaled and held my breath according to Hermogenes' directions. He was alarmed, in spite of himself, by the rapid progress of the disease, and was inclined to throw the blame on young Iolas, who has attended me during his absence. It is difficult to remain an emperor in the presence of a physician, and difficult even to keep one's essential quality as man.
0: Adrian, you're very well-known TV viewers, particularly for the role of Chief Superintendent Ted Hastings in Line of Duty. When are we going to see season 7?
1: Well, I would imagine you're going to see it sometime early next year, hopefully, yeah. We're shooting it in Belfast at the minute, and it's going very well. I think Jed Mercurio, the writer, has come up with a seriously good script. We have some fabulous actors once again. We have, Mark Bonner and Owen Teal and Robert Carlyle. And of course, we have Vicky McClure, Martin Compston. So, it's a pretty good lineup. And the storyline is really, really excellent. I think the people, the fans of the show will really get a kick out of it.
0: Do you look back on that with a great sense of pride, the way that the 6 seasons to date of Line of Duty caught the public attention so much that people became so invested in it?
1: Yes, absolutely. Absolutely. I mean, because, I spent my whole childhood watching British television and and looking at those kind of iconic characters as they arrived through the 60s and into the 70s, and to find yourself having along with the writer, of course, with Jed, creating a character that's kind of sat up and being noticed on British TV is a great achievement as far as I'm concerned. And I really enjoy it that people have, you know, connected with him as a person. And it's been fabulous for me. Of course, you know, I'd had a kind of good time up to then. I'd been, you know, doing plays and directing plays and creating things and kind of doing all kinds of other stuff. But you know, to suddenly get a role like this that was a returning series for the first time it's been very, very special.
0: Although you mentioned watching so much British television growing up, your choices as a child are very much all from America. Star Trek, The Man from U.N.C.L.E., Mission Impossible.
1: Yeah. Yeah, well, well, I mean, I could have put down, you know, The Prisoner and The Saint and, you know, on British TV things like that. But the ones that really got me were Star Trek, because it was just so fantastical and funny. And, you know, I always envied Colm Meaney that he ended up, you know, getting a gig on Star Trek, because I would have just absolutely loved that, you know. And
0: Adrian, I'm just conscious of the time here as well, but I have noticed as well in your modern choices, you don't go for dramas. You've gone for things like game shows like QI and Have I Got News For You?
1: Yeah, no, that's right. That's right. And I love documentaries and nature programs and that. I mean, you know, you spend your time doing dramas, you know, a lot of the time. And now and again, when something, everybody's talking about something like Killing Eve or Peaky Blinders, you know, you go and watch them. But you know, the things, when I think about TV these days, I think about, you know, something that where I can relax.
0: Yes.
1: And just chill out and kind of watch something like, you know, watch Attenborough or watch, you know, I love documentaries, you know, Beatles documentaries, documentaries about musicians in particular and music. I mean, you can watch those all day. There's so many of them. And so drama is kind of like that, you know, that's my job. And sometimes you think, right, I'll just give that a break for a while and I'll watch some other stuff. And
0: That makes perfect sense.
1: I love quiz shows.
0: Well, I want to finish, but the cultural buried treasure, we ask somebody to nominate something different, be it a movie, a song, a poem, a book, anything that they feel has been overlooked, which should be examined. And sometimes people give us locations, and you've given us a location, and you're the first person to have done so. You've given us Moore Street in the heart of Dublin city centre. Why so?
1: Well, I've given you Moore Street because it is a buried treasure. It is one of the most significant places in the state. And at the moment, it's in this wrangle between the government and private interests and the people of Dublin, really, to save it. Not just save the street, but save that place where in 1916, James Connolly, Patrick Pearse and Tom Clark decided that what was happening in the city had to come to an end, and they decided to surrender. It's an incredibly important cultural space like the GPO, and people have been struggling with it and protesting about it for years now. That it almost seems incredible that we, you know, people find themselves again asking the government to intervene to save one of the most important cultural spaces in the city. You know, it belongs in the national consciousness the same way as New Grange and Kilmainham and the GPO. So, you know, if I was asking anybody to save anything at the minute, it would be to contact James Connolly Heron and the people who are trying to save Moore Street and look at the plans that they have for Moore Street to turn it into a destination. We don't have a destination building for people coming to understand Irish culture from across the world. There is a pathetic attempt to do something at the GPO. We really need to get our act together, but we need to get our act together about a number of things, of course. But we need to really, really show that we're confident as a culture and save Moore Street.
0: Adrian Dunbar, thank you so much for being with us on the Culture Club here on The Last Word in Today FM. And Adrian is going to be involved in curating the Kavanagh Weekend in Inishkeen, County Monaghan, which runs from the 25th to the 27th of September. Thank you so much, Adrian, for taking the time to join us. It's been great having you.
1: Thank you.
0: That's it for today's show. Big thank you to my production team of Dermot Doyle, Liz O'Neill, Orla Kearney, Evine Meehan and Kieran McGovern with Thomas Balfe on the sound. We'll be back tomorrow at 4:30. Paula McSweeney's up next. From me, Matt Cooper, have a very good evening.
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12: It's 7 o'clock. I'm Laura Donnelly. The Minister for Public Expenditure says the budget is the opportunity to better reward workers. The government's summer economic statement shows it has €8.5 billion available to spend next year. €7 billion will be in additional public spending and €1.5 billion in tax cuts. Minister Jack Chambers told The Last Word he expects the majority to go towards income tax cuts for middle earners.
13: For workers across the economy who mightn't get the benefits in our social protection system and have had rising incomes and higher tax implications as a result of that. That's why we're clear that an income tax package is a big consideration for government. We've heard that from people, but also it's an important signal to workers in our economy on rewarding work, supporting their hard efforts.
12: Justice Minister Jim O'Callaghan says he's prepared to sit down with the Law Society in an effort to resolve the ongoing criminal legal aid dispute. He says it's deeply regrettable solicitors have escalated their industrial action with a 2-day stoppage due to begin at the Criminal Courts of Justice tomorrow. The protest is over a new flat fee payment system for criminal legal aid cases. Owen O'Sullivan, partner and criminal defence solicitor with Powderly Solicitors, says vulnerable people will suffer because of the deadlock.
14: This new imposition of this scheme being brought in is just completely unworkable, and it's these vulnerable people that we represent and that we ourselves have dedicated our lives and our careers to representing. they're the ones that are going to suffer as a result of this.
12: And Smith's Toys has confirmed it no longer has electric scooters on sale in the Republic of Ireland. There's been growing pressure on toy shops to stop selling the products after the government introduced new regulations. A ban for under 18s is coming, along with requirements to have a licence. Chair of the Oireachtas Transport Committee, Michael Murphy, says he hopes other retailers follow.
9: In the main, I just want to welcome this move by Smith's, and I hope it would lead to other retailers, particularly retailers online, to do the same.
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16: Good evening, I'm Robbie Dowley. The second half is just getting underway at Daly Mount Park, where Bohemians are facing Balkany in the second qualifying round of the Conference League. It was 1-0 to Balkany at half-time. The second leg takes place in Kosovo next Thursday. Bohemians eliminated St. Joseph's in the previous round, while Balkany got the better of Connah's Quay. Athlone Town advanced to the final of the first qualifying round of the Women's Champions League earlier today. A comfortable 4-0 win over Skopje in Poland set up a clash with Poland's Czarny Sosnowitz after they overcame Georgian side Luso this evening. Leanne Kiernan looks set to make the move from Liverpool to Newcastle United. The Republic of Ireland international, who was on loan at Nottingham Forest throughout the second half of last season, signed a contract extension with the Reds in 2025. Kiernan will join fellow Irish players Aoife Mannion and Emily Murphy in the Magpie squad should the transfer be completed. Defending champion Carlos Alcaraz has been included in the entry list for the main draw at next month's US Open. The 23-year-old missed both the French Open and Wimbledon this year, recovering from a wrist injury. Serena Williams could be one of the 16 wildcard entries for her home Grand Slam. She's been struggling with a knee injury picked up during her Wimbledon comeback. Belgian cyclist Jasper Philipsen was the victor in stage 17 of the Tour de France today. Riders faced a 174.7-kilometre flat route from Chambéry to Vuillecourt. Ireland's Ben Healy has climbed to 62nd in the general classification. And the round of 16 at the World Match Play Darts comes to a close tonight. The first of the night's games pits Cameron Menzies against Ross Smith. Dutch compatriots Jan van Veen and Wessel Nyman face off for a place in the quarterfinals, while former world champions Gerwyn Price and Rob Cross go head-to-head. James Wade's encounter with Ryan Searle concludes the proceedings in Blackpool. To access three free off-the-ball podcasts a month, download the Go Loud app now.
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12: Dry in most areas tonight, cloud in the north and northwest with light rain possible. Lows tonight of 10 to 14 degrees.
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17: Well, good evening to you and you and you and everybody listening. 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Ray is still looking for a husband, and she's going to be singing about it in a minute. 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Today.

Ray, where is my husband on Today FM playing the music you love? I tell you, if that song had been out when I was single, I'd have been insufferable. Oh, every karaoke night. Oh. Anyway, I hope Ray finds her husband soon. I love that song. It's Paula here with you. A very welcome along on this Wednesday night. A warm Wednesday welcome to you all. We're on 087-4100-102 if you'd like to get in touch. Something brand new into your ears right now from Role Model. His real name is Tucker Pillsbury. Role Model probably sounds a bit cooler. So here's High Hopes 3000 on Today FM.

3000 new to our playlist here on Today FM. Robbie Williams is coming to town next July the 6th at Thomond Park. Tickets go on sale tomorrow, so let's play some Robbie Williams. This is Feel on Today FM.

0: Robbie Williams, Feel on Today FM, playing the music you love. And Robbie Williams announced RW27, and he's going to be in Thomond Park, Limerick, on the 6th of July, 2027, and the tickets go on sale tomorrow. And I actually Googled earlier on because I had a chat with someone about Robbie Williams, and they said to me, does he have a sponsorship with Adidas? And I thought, wonder actually, because he does wear an awful lot. And a quick Google tells me that no, Robbie Williams does not currently have an official ongoing global brand sponsorship with Adidas, although he has a long history of wearing their gear and collaborating with them on limited edition lines. So I want to know how I can get my hands, my grubby little paws, on that sparkly blue number that he wore at the World Cup, because I loved it. I thought it was very cool and very Robbie Williams. It's just very sort of Britpop 90s, and he's kind of stuck with that, so I like it. I own an awful lot of Adidas three-stripe tops myself. It's just a collection thing and they last forever, you know? Anyway, let's get some Dasha Austin. Boots Stop Working up next on Today FM.
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hanging out to dry on Today FM, playing the music you love. I spoke earlier on about Robbie Williams. He is going to bring an RW27 to Thomond Park next year, his only Irish date. And Florence Road just 3 weeks ago played in Thomond Park supporting Kings of Leon, which is very cool. And some Dasha Austin Bootstop working before that, because it is Wednesday. You know what happens on Wednesdays here on Today FM? Well, lots of things. But in the evenings, when I'm finished my show at 10 p.m, Clodagh Lauder comes along and plays all the best country hits. And she's a country music singer. She knows what she's doing. 2 hours of nothing but yeehaw country music between 10 and midnight every Wednesday. Right now, something brand new from Sam Smith. This is called My Guy on Today FM.

Sam Smith, my guy on Today FM, playing the music you love, and he's a new album out next month. Finally, I've been waiting ages. It's called Hazel Eyes and I can't wait to listen to it. It is Paula here with you, and I'm here till 10 p.m. tonight. And you know what? I really like when modern songs take a sample of an old song. I know some people don't like that. They like the originals. But I'm going to play Eric Pride's Call On Me. And for those unaware, obviously this, the chorus of Steve Winwood's Valerie. But when Eric Prydz sent Steve Winwood the demo of this song, Winwood was so impressed with the track that he re-recorded the sampled vocals to be in the correct key. I love it too, and I'm not a purist. I know a lot of people go, leave songs alone, but I don't mind if, you know, you kind of modernize things or make them a little different, or this is one such example. I love it. I love the video as well. This was made in 2004, so it's a little, I don't know if they get away with it today, all that spandex and bending over, but there you go. Call On Me, Eric Prydz on Today FM.

Gigi Perez, Sailor Song on Today FM, playing the music you love. Alan and Claire says all that he could see today was spandex and people bending over. Were you on the beach, Alan? You must have been on the beach. That's the only way I can, unless you're in an exercise class maybe. And the reason we're talking about that is because I just played Eric Pride's Call On Me and that video from 2004. It's pretty risque, isn't it? I'm not, in the age of 2026, when we all know, but would we be talking about that? They probably wouldn't make it, I think, anyway. You should go to Rush North Beach. We had it to ourselves this morning. It was lovely. My children spent 2 hours in the water. In the end, I had to say, come on, we have to go home. They were like prunes. 0874 100 102 if you would like to get in touch. We've got some George Ezra on the way and Pharrell Williams. And let's play Niall Horan, Tastes So Good, next. On Today FM. 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

George Ezra, Green Green Grass on Today FM, playing the music you love. That's called Manifesting, because that song to me is just summer in a bowl. In fact, I think George Ezra is summer manifested in a human form. Pharrell Williams, Happy before that. And Alan and Claire says, go on, mention the sea swimming, please, just for me. You're so mean. And actually, next week I'm doing a river swim, the Boyne River Swim, and I can't wait. So I'll let you know how it goes, Alan and Claire. Right now, speaking of swimming, Teddy Swims. I love this one, actually. It's called Break Up in Reverse on Today FM.

0: That one is new from Teddy Swims, Break Up in Reverse on Today FM. It's Paula here, and I'm coming back after the news at 8 with One Republic, so stay where you are.
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12: Good evening, I'm Daniel Pitcher, the chair of the Oireachtas Transport Committee's welcome to the confirmation Smith's Toys no longer has any electric scooters for sale in Ireland. The firm confirmed the news today, and there had been growing pressure on toy shops to stop selling them after the government signalled its intention to bring in a raft of regulations on their use. Fine Gael TD Michael Murphy says retailers shouldn't be selling them for children.
13: Of course, I'm calling on parents to act responsibly, but look, I think there's a moral obligation, that retailer responsibility that I refer to on retailers not to be selling e-scooters to children.
12: The Green Party has slammed the government's summer economic statement as a return to the days of Charlie McCreevy. Ministers revealed an €8.5 billion package in new measures to be announced in October, with €1.5 billion available for tax cuts. Some economists have warned that pre-committed expenditure and potential public sector pay deals will mean little extra left to spend. But Public Expenditure Minister Jack Chambers says new measures will be funded by savings across government departments.
14: There will be scope for new measures and accommodating a public sector pay deal, and that's the policy information I've been given by officials who assess this, and obviously it's in the context of overall moderation, so there's less available across government next year than there was last year.
12: Four teenagers have been charged following a serious public order incident in County Cavan. The juveniles were arrested as part of a Garda operation into the incident in Virginia yesterday. All four are due to appear before Cavan District Children's Court in the morning. And the US and Iran have traded warnings with each other as the conflict between the two countries continues. Donald Trump's threatened to bomb a bridge or a power plant every time the Iranians shoot a ship on the Strait of Hormuz. In response, Tehran says it'll strike regional infrastructure linked to America if that happens. And that's your news for now.
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15: Good evening, I'm Eve Conway.
3: It was 2-1 at full time at Dairyman Park between Bohemians and Balkani from Kosovo. This was the first leg of their Conference League second qualifying round. Bows conceded a penalty just before the half hour mark, but Douglas James Taylor equalised with 15 minutes remaining before Ross Tierney got a winner in the 90th minute to ensure that Bows travelled to Kosovo next week leading the tie. New Athlone Town manager Lily Ag got her European campaign off to a winning start. They defeated Skopje 4-0 in their Women's Champions League first qualifying round semi-final today. The Women's Premier Division champions now progress to the final on Saturday, where they'll face home side Czarny Słonowiec in Poland. Aston Villa have agreed a deal to sign Alejandro Garnacho from Chelsea. The fee is believed to be in the region of €54 million. Garnacho joined Chelsea from Manchester United last summer, but had not been involved in pre-season training under new Chelsea boss Xavi Alonso. Rangers will appeal against the four-match ban given to manager Derek McInnes. He's been punished after being accused of criticising match officials last season while in charge of Hearts. It's after he called a penalty awarded to eventual champion Celtic during the title run-in disgusting.
6: When you hear Celtic got a 96-minute penalty and it was going to VAR and they were checking it, you just assume what's happened is they get the penalty. And having seen it again, I think it's disgusting. It is. I don't think it's a penalty kick, but we're up against it.
3: But Rangers have backed their new boss, saying managers must be able to speak honestly to raise standards in the game. And finally, Carlos Alcaraz is due to compete at this year's US Open. The former world number one has missed both Roland Garros and Wimbledon this year after sustaining a wrist injury in April. Serena Williams could be one of the 16 wildcard entries for her home Grand Slam, though she's also been struggling with an injury, a knee injury picked up during her Wimbledon comeback. To hear live commentary of the League of Ireland every Friday, download the Go Loud app now.
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12: Dry and clear for most tonight. Cloudier in the north and northwest with some drizzle possible. Lows of 10 to 14 degrees.
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0: 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The cash machine will then randomly pick a number, and it could be yours. 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
0: Welcome back to Hour 2, and I'm bringing out the big guns this hour. Oasis and Avicii and Kneecap and David Gray and Paolo Nutini, all going to be played before 9 p.m. First up this hour, though, One Republic. I ain't worried.

on Today FM, playing the music you love. You may also know the version by Joe McElderry, who won the 6th series of The X Factor in 2009, and he covered that. And it was also a very nice version. I like that song. Right now, something brand new from Sombra. This is called My Body Isn't Ready on Today FM.

My Body Isn't Ready on Today FM, playing the music you love. That one is new. This one is relatively new-ish. It's from her latest album, You Look Pretty Sad for a Girl So In Love. It's from Olivia Rodrigo, and this is called Drop Dead on Today FM.

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1: Olivia Rodrigo, Drop Dead on Today FM, playing the music you love. It is Paula McSweeney here with you on this lovely Wednesday evening. It's still really nice and warm out there, I assume. I can see through the office and the windows. It looks bright. And you know what? I'm actually quite cold in here because I have the aircon cranked up. But actually, I don't. I have the aircon at a reasonable level, but it's gone quite cold. It balances itself if the equipment needs to cool down. So you're warmer than me, basically. But it's not like I'm out digging holes. So I'm not going to complain about that in this gorgeous, comfortable studio. And Aoife and Clodagh got in touch and they were looking for Calvin Harris and Jazzy. And I'm delighted you asked for that because I love that song, Satisfy. And I'm going to play that next on Today FM.
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5: 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And yes, you know, there is a need for a new plane, or at least an upgraded plane at this stage. Trump is going to take this with him when he goes. So the American taxpayers are now paying probably hundreds of million, who knows how much they're going to pay for all these upgrades, but he's going to take it with him. He's going to hightail it down to Florida, use it, I don't know, for his personal use or put it in his library or whatever. 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It was such an embarrassing thing for a US president to do.
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from the year 2009 on Today FM, playing the music you love with me, Paula. I just got a picture there. Play us a wee tune there, Sweepy. And there's a running track. There's, it doesn't say where you are, but a very nice looking running track. Lots of runners out training and the most beautiful sky. Oh, don't you just love the brighter evenings? Oh, everyone's so much happier. And I will play you a tune. This is new from Snow Patrol and Kylie Minogue. This is called These Alarms on Today FM. It's so

Snow Patrol, Kylie Minogue, These Alarms on Today FM, playing the music you love. It's Paula here. Going to play some David Gray, Please Forgive Me Now. That is from White Lather. Every household of the country, I think, had a copy of this in the late 90s. It was released in 1998. This song is interesting, though. I'm going to play Please Forgive Me, which is interesting. And it's one of those songs in the 90s that kind of got lost in the charts because it was originally released in November in 1999. And it kind of didn't really land. Like, nobody really paid attention to it. It got into number 72 in the charts. And then it was re-released the following year and it peaked at number 18 in the UK. And of course, like, in Ireland, everybody had a copy of White Lather. It is one of the most, I think it was the biggest selling and still is the biggest selling album of all time in Ireland. Anyway, here's Please Forgive Me, David Gray on Today FM.

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1: Kneecap, Green Chat, and Better Way to Live on Today FM, playing the music you love. And David Gray, Please Forgive Me before that, which kind of got lost in the charts a little bit after it was released, but when it was re-released in the year 2000, it made it. And actually, I was right. Yes, that was the album, the biggest selling album in Ireland. It went 25 times platinum status, which is pretty big, and spent 6 consecutive weeks at number 1 in the Irish album charts. So obviously, it's widely regarded as well as a grassroots phenomenon in Ireland before achieving massive global and UK success as well, which is why David Gray loves Ireland, and why wouldn't he? We love him back. Sienna Spyro, Material Lover, up next.
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Energy and Aloe Black, Wake Me Up on Today FM, playing the music you love with me, Paula McSweeney. And if you like a little country, if you like a lot of chocolate on your biscuit, join a club. Wow, that's a flashback. Anyway, if you like a bit of country music, 10 p.m. tonight, Clodagh Lawlor will play all the best country hits. She does that every Wednesday. Right now, something new from Gracie Abrams. This is called Look at My Life on Today FM.

0: Stacey Abrams' Look at My Life from her new album Daughter from Hell, which is out now. I've some Oasis on the way in the form of Live Forever. Ooh, I saved the best for last this hour. But first, here's some Kingfisher, Hold Me Down, on Today FM.
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0: 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But fear not, there's another hour of brilliant music ahead. I can promise you that. Going to come back after the news at 9 with Blackstreet. No diggity. So stay where you are.
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2: 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GIAF.ie.
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13: Good evening, I'm Daniel Pitcher, the chair of the Oireachtas Transport Committee's welcome to the confirmation Smith's Toys no longer has any electric scooters for sale in Ireland. The firm confirmed the news today, and there had been growing pressure on toy shops to stop selling them after the government signalled its intention to bring in a raft of regulations on their use. Fine Gael TD Michael Murphy says retailers shouldn't be selling them for children.
14: Of course, I'm calling on parents to act responsibly, but look, I think there's a moral obligation, that retailer responsibility that I refer to on retailers not to be selling e-scooters to children.
13: The Green Party has slammed the government's summer economic statement as a return to the days of Charlie McCreevy. Ministers revealed an €8.5 billion package and new measures to be announced in October, with €1.5 billion available for tax cuts. Some economists have warned that pre-committed expenditure and potential public sector pay deals will mean little extra left to spend. But Public Expenditure Minister Jack Chambers says new measures will be funded by savings across government departments.
15: There will be scope for new measures and accommodating a public sector pay deal. And that's the policy information I've been given by officials who assess this. And obviously it's in the context of overall moderation. So there's less available across government next year than there was last year.
13: Four teenagers have been charged following a serious public order incident in County Cavan. The juveniles were arrested as part of a Garda operation into the incident in Virginia yesterday. All four are due to appear before Cavan District Children's Court in the morning. And the US and Iran have traded warnings with each other as the conflict between the two countries continues. Donald Trump's threatened to bomb a bridge or a power plant every time the Iranians shoot a ship on the Strait of Hormuz. In response, Tehran says it'll strike regional infrastructure linked to America if that happens. And that's your news for now.
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16: Good evening, I'm Eve Conway. It was 2-1 at full-time at Dalyman Park between Bohemians and Balkini from Kosovo. This was the first leg of their Conference League second qualifying round. Both conceded a penalty just before the half-hour mark, but Douglas James Taylor equalised with 15 minutes remaining before Ross Tierney got a winner in the 90th minute to ensure Bohs travel to Kosovo leading their tie next week. Boss Alan Reynolds believed it showed great character.
17: The last 15 minutes were electric, the crowd were bouncing, we were brave in our substitutions. A lot of attacking players on it, Harry Vaughan, Dale Rooney, Dougie, they all make an impact in that end, and great character. I would have thought, from 1-0 down. Great, what a way to win it.
16: New Athlone Town manager Lily Ag got her European campaign off to a winning start. They defeated Skopje 4-0 in their Women's Champions League first qualifying round semi-final today. The Women's Premier Division champions now progress to the final on Sunday, where they'll face home side Sarni Sosnovitz. Aston Villa have agreed a deal to sign Alejandro Garnacho from Chelsea. The fee is believed to be in the region of €54 million. Garnacho joined Chelsea from Manchester United last summer but had not been involved in pre-season training under new Chelsea boss Xabi Alonso. Rangers will appeal against the four-match ban given to manager Derek McInnes. He's being punished after being accused of criticising match officials last season while in charge of Hearts. This comes after he called for a penalty awarded to eventual champion Celtic during the title run-in as disgusting. But Rangers have backed their new boss, saying managers must be able to speak honestly to raise standards in the game. And finally, Carlos Alcaraz is due to compete at this year's US Open. The former world number one had missed both Roland Garros and Wimbledon this year after sustaining a wrist injury in April. Elsewhere, Serena Williams could be one of the 16 wildcard entries for her home Grand Slam, although she's been struggling with a knee injury picked up during her Wimbledon comeback. To hear live commentary of the League of Ireland every Friday, download the Go Loud app now.
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13: Dry and clear for most tonight. Cloudier in the north and northwest with some drizzle possible. Lows of 10 to 14 degrees.
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0: Well, in about an hour, Clodagh Lawler is going to boot me out of here so she can get all her country music hits spinning on these decks. However, I have a few bits I have to do first, and I'm going to kick off this hour with a lovely little throwback from Blackstreet, No Diggity.

Keane DeCrow, Ella Henderson, all for you on Today FM, playing the music you love. And Blackstreet, No Diggity, kicked off this hour on this Wednesday evening. Getting straight into something brand new from U2 right now, Street of Dreams, new to our playlist here on

You Two, Street of Dreams, brand new to our playlist here on Today FM. And it's the first single from their upcoming new studio album. The first in 9 years, which is due later out this year, and no name on it yet. And I'm very much excited to listen to that. And also, they are marking their 50th anniversary in September, so that's really exciting as well. 50 years, that makes me feel old, because... Anyway, that does sound quite 90s, I think. Classic 90s U2, Street of Dreams. In my opinion, but who am I? Here's Alicia Keys, Fallen, on Today FM.

0: FM, playing the music you love with me, Paula McSweeney. Excuse me. That song was from her debut album, which I absolutely loved back in the early 90s. It was released in 2001, and the album was Songs in A Minor, and I loved it back then and I love it now. And actually, that song catapulted her straight to the top because she won 3 Grammys for it. She won Song of the Year, Best R&B Song, and Best Female R&B Vocal Performance. She didn't win Record of the Year, but she should have because it's brilliant. But talk about hitting the ground running with that one. Alicia Keys, Fallen. Right, I've got some Amble, the Swell, up next on Today FM.
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Carpenter, Tears on Today FM, playing the music you love, and Amble, The Swell before that. Still to come this hour, Dua Lipa, Corona's Frank and Walters, the good stuff. 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

0: Michael Marchese, Scared to Start on Today FM, playing the music you love. And All Saints, I Know Where It's At, before that, from the 90s, 1997 to be precise. It was on their first album, All Saints. Their album was called All Saints too, in case you forgot that. And it's great to hear some 90s music. And on Thursdays, Claire Beck plays all the best 90s hits at 10 o'clock here after this show. So tomorrow evening, when I'm finished at 10, I'll head away. Claire Beck will come in and play all the hits from the 90s. Probably one of my favourites. I absolutely love 90s music and I love her show. Taylor Swift, I Knew It, I Knew You. Up next.
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Today FM, an absolute gem of a song on a Wednesday evening. You're welcome. Corona's Heroes or Ghosts are on the way as well, because I'm just in that kind of classic Irish music mood. But first, let's get something new into your ears. This is Beyonce, Morning Dew, Dunk on Today FM.

Funk on Today FM, playing the music you love. That one is new. It's the title. It makes me chuckle. That's all I can say. And of course, the Frank and Walters, After All, before that. And I always get a huge reaction when I play the Frank and Walters. And I also always get a huge reaction when I play Corona. So here's Heroes or Ghosts on Today FM. So here we

0: Dance the Night on Today FM, playing the music you love. That's it from me, Paula McSweeney. And Clodagh Lauder will be along in just a couple of minutes to play all the best country hits. So stay where you are. And I'll talk to you tomorrow evening at 7. Thanks for listening. Love you lots. 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
10: A very good night from the newsroom. I'm Daniel Pitcher. A man in his 30s has died following a road crash in County Kilkenny. The pedestrian was fatally injured when he was struck by a van on the OR693 near Freshford at around 9:30 this morning. His body was taken to University Hospital Waterford for a post-mortem. Gardaí are appealing for witnesses, particularly anybody who was travelling between Freshford and Kilkenny between 9:30 this morning and who may have dash cam footage. The government's put aside money to fund a public sector pay deal but won't reveal how much ahead of negotiations with unions. A number of public sector unions are balloting for strike action before talks have even happened, given the last deal ran out at the start of this month. The government earlier published a summer economic statement which says that it has €7 billion for spending next year. Public expenditure minister Jack Chambers was asked if a public pay deal will mean less room for new measures elsewhere.
11: You know, I think it's unfortunate that the public sector unions have decided to ballot for strike action rather than having meaningful engagement in the context of a new pay deal. Government wants a fair, equitable and affordable pay deal for public sector workers.
10: The chair of the Oireachtas Transport Committee has described as positive the fact that one of the leading toy shops around the country is not selling electric scooters. Smith's Toys has confirmed that they're no longer for sale here. There had been growing pressure on retailers to stop selling them after the government announced plans to regulate their use. Fine Gael TD Michael Murphy says other online retailers need to follow suit.
12: I can go online right now and purchase e-scooters that can travel at speeds well above 20 kilometres an hour. I came across one e-scooter, you know, at speed capable of speeds up to 90 kilometres an hour.
10: And an attempt is being made to break the deadlock in the criminal legal aid dispute. Justice Minister Jim O'Callaghan says he'll meet with the Law Society after describing the latest escalation by solicitors as deeply regrettable. Criminal defence solicitors are due to begin a two-day work stoppage at the Criminal Courts of Justice tomorrow in protest at a flat fee payment system. And that's your news for now.
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13: Good evening, I'm Eve Conway. It was 2-1 at full time at Dalymount Park between Bohemians and Balkani from Kosovo. This was the first leg of their Conference League second qualifying round. Bose conceded a penalty just before the half hour mark, but Douglas James Taylor equalised with 15 minutes remaining before Ross Tierney got the winner in the 90th minute to ensure that Bose travelled to Kosovo leading the tie next week. Manager Alan Reynolds believed it showed great character.
14: The last 15 minutes were electric, the crowd were bouncing. I suppose we were brave in our substitutions. A lot of attacking players on it, Harry Vaughan, Dale Rooney, Dougie Dion make an impact in that end. And, great character, I would have thought, you know, from 1-0 down. Great, what a way to win it. Like,
13: Arsenal have confirmed that defender William Saliba has returned from the World Cup with a back injury and will be out of action for an extended period of time. He was part of the France side that made it to the semi-finals of the tournament. Saliba will require a period of rehabilitation but isn't expected to need surgery. Aston Villa have agreed a deal to sign Alejandro Garnacho from Chelsea. The fee is believed to be in the region of €54 million. Garnacho joined Chelsea from Manchester United last summer but had not been involved in pre-season training under new Chelsea boss Xabi Alonso. Athlone Town moved a step closer towards qualification for the Women's Champions League today. The League of Ireland champions were 4-0 winners against Skopje in the first qualifying round semi-final in Poland. The Lee Ags side now progress to the final on Saturday, where they'll face home side Sarny Sosnovitz. And in tennis, Carlos Alcaraz is due to compete at this year's US Open. The former world number one has missed both Roland Garros and Wimbledon this year after sustaining a wrist injury in April. Elsewhere, Serena Williams could be one of the 16 wildcard entries for her home Grand Slam, though she's been struggling with a knee injury picked up during her Wimbledon comeback. To hear live commentary of the League of Ireland every Friday, download the Go Loud app now.
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10: Dry and clear for most tonight, cloudier in the north and northwest with some drizzle possible, lows of 10 to 14 degrees.
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0: Well, hey everybody, how are we all doing? Welcome along to the Country Hits Show here on Today FM. It's Clodagh Lawler with you guys till 12 midnight. We've lots to talk about. Loads of new songs, and one that I'm going to kick off the show with. It's Jelly Roll. We all love him. Here he is with Hands Up.
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What a song, what an artist. That is Stephen Wilson Jr. with Gary here on the Country Hits Show. And oh my God, I'm still like thinking about that show he put on in Trinity. He's just beyond talented. Like, I can't even put it into words, like, how incredible he is. He's just so different to every other artist that's out there. And if people went to the show where you follow him, you'll totally agree with me. His guitar playing is insane. He's so intelligent. You would have seen that from the interview as well that I had up on my social media. He's just beyond anything that's out there, and that's why he's so unique. And please God, he's going to be back again in October playing in Sligo and also in Belfast. He sold out nearly the SSC Arena, but if there's anyone in Sligo that wants to see him, go check out those tickets now on his website. Up next is a new track from Jason Aldean. Loving this guy. Need him in Ireland very soon as well. It's called Don't Tell On Me.

0: There she is, Lacey K. Booth with I'm In Love With A Man here on the Country Hits Show. What a song, what a lady. I actually teamed up with her down in Nashville in June. I was at the Opry for the CMA Fest and she was backstage just like hanging about. And I said, you know what, I have to go over and introduce myself and be like, we play your song all the time on the show. And every time we do play it, a lot of people text me asking who she is because her voice is so unique. She's absolutely stunning as well. Very different to what's out there in the country music scene. And I do kind of feel like this year is going to just explode for her. She was all over the CMA Fest. So if you don't know anything about her, go check her out. Lacey K. Booth.
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5: Baby.

There he is, Dylan Gossett with Honeysuckle here on the Country Hits Show. That's one of his new songs. And Dylan just played in Dublin only about 2 weeks ago now. We also had Shania Twain in Limerick. We had, who else had we this week? Tucker Wetmore. And we had Luke Combs at the weekend. Now, let's just talk about it. Wasn't it incredible? I mean, I actually put on my Instagram, I feel like a proud mom. And someone was like, oh, are you Luke's mom? Do you know, like trying to be funny. But I was like, no, I'm not Luke's mom. But in relation to like that show that happened in Slane, like two nights, 80,000 people selling out for country music. I know we had Garrett Brooks for five nights, but I'm talking Luke, that's like a new artist, like, you know, he's only on the scene like 10 years, you could say. 2017 brought out Hurricane. So much has happened. Less than 10 years, really. 10 years next year. I mean, it's just incredible to see how many people showed up for him. And to sell out one night would have been amazing, but to sell out two, and just to hear everyone in the crowd singing back to Luke every word we know. That's what's so unique about us Irish people as well. We know absolutely every song that the artists bring out, and I think that's why they love coming here. And hopefully he's going to come back, because I think after seeing what he put on at the weekend, he definitely is. I mean, oh my God, this song actually they're going to play now, it's called Be By You. This one went really well for Luke, so let's have it now. Luke Combs of Be By You.

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Megaroni, Wish I Didn't, here on the Country Hit Show. A track from her new album that came out in February has done so well for it. It's called Cloud Nine. Check it out if you haven't. There's one song on it that I actually, every time I hear it, I'd be bawling inside in the car. I'm like, if anyone is looking in at me. It's called Wedding Dress. It's just an amazing song, amazing record. And she's on tour right now in like America and Canada. And we're going to have her in the SSC Arena in October. I'm so looking forward to it as well, because I always kind of describe her as like the country Sabrina Carpenter. She's a little small, she wears the dresses, she's blonde, she's gorgeous, and all her songs are just hit after hit. Like, you can just bop along to them. So I think every girl in Ireland is going to be there just like giving like rage and love and happiness and everything. And maybe the guys as well. I'm not gonna like bracket you out of that feeling either, but it's going to be so much fun. So looking forward to it. So I am. And yeah, roll on October. Another country artist coming to Ireland. We love it. Up next is Casey Musgraves. I mean, I kind of stopped there for a second. I'm not even going to talk about this song. I'm just going to let it explain itself. It's called Dry Spell.

0: There she is, Casey Musgraves, Dry Spell here on the Country Hits Show. And if you listen to the words and you listen to everything, you can understand why I'm not going to get into the song, but it's such a great one coming from her new album, Middle of Nowhere. We have lots of great music still coming up after the break. Songs from Ella Langley, Kane Brown, Morgan Wallen, and so many more. So do stay with me.
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0: A very good night from the newsroom. I'm Daniel Pitcher. Two Gardaí have been taken to hospital after becoming unwell while on duty in County Offaly. The officers fell ill while processing vape products seized during an ongoing investigation at Edenderry Garda Station today. The station remains closed as precaution. Policing services in the area will be provided from Tullamore Garda Station while further examinations take place tomorrow. Well, Gardaí are investigating a fatal road collision in County Kilkenny. A pedestrian, a man in his 30s, died after being hit by a van near Freshford this morning. The driver of the van, though, wasn't injured. Anyone with information is being urged to contact Gardaí. Four teenagers have been charged following a public order incident in County Cavan. The arrest relates to disorder in Virginia yesterday. The juveniles are due before the children's court tomorrow morning. Investigations are ongoing. An attempt is being made to break the deadlock in the criminal legal aid dispute. Justice Minister Jim O'Callaghan says he'll meet with the Law Society after describing the latest escalation by solicitors as deeply regrettable. Criminal defence solicitors are due to begin a two-day work stoppage at the Criminal Courts of Justice tomorrow in protest at a new flat fee payment system. Owen O'Sullivan, partner and criminal defence solicitor, says that they've withdrawn their services for the last number of weeks.
1: We haven't been engaging with Garda stations and we haven't been dealing with the vast majority of cases, save for custody cases to date. And that's very much on foot of this fundamental and unilateral imposition of this flawed system for criminal legal aid being imposed on us by the Department of Justice.
0: And the US and Saudi Arabia have signed a landmark agreement on peaceful nuclear cooperation, paving the way for a long-term partnership on civilian nuclear energy. The deal, which still needs approval from Congress, could allow Saudi Arabia to develop uranium enrichment capabilities, raising concerns among some lawmakers. US officials insist the agreement meets the highest safety standards and will strengthen economic ties between the two countries. And that's your news for now.
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4: Good evening, I'm Eve Conway. It was 2-1 at full time at Dalymount Park between Bohemians and Balkani from Kosovo. This was the first leg of their Conference League second qualifying round. Bows conceded a penalty just before the half hour mark, but Douglas James Taylor equalised with 15 minutes remaining before Ross Tierney got the winner in the 90th minute to ensure that Bows travelled to Kosovo leading the tie next week. Manager Alan Reynolds believed it showed great character.
5: The last 15 minutes were electric, the crowd were bouncing. I suppose we were brave in our substitutions. A lot of attacking players on it, Harry Vaughan, Dale Rooney, Dougie, all making impact in that end. And, great character, I would have thought, from 1-0 down. What a way to win it.
4: Arsenal have confirmed that defender William Saliba has returned from the World Cup with a back injury and will be out of action for an extended period of time. He was part of the France side that made it to the semi-finals of the tournament. Saliba will require a period of rehabilitation but isn't expected to need surgery. Aston Villa have agreed a deal to sign Alejandro Garnacho from Chelsea. The fee is believed to be in the region of €54 million. Garnacho joined Chelsea from Manchester United last summer but had not been involved in pre-season training under new Chelsea boss Xabi Alonso. Athlone Town moved a step closer towards qualification for the Women's Champions League today. The League of Ireland champions were 4-0 winners against Skopje in the first qualifying round semi-final in Poland. The Lee Ags side now progress to the final on Saturday, where they'll face home side Sarny Sosnowitz. And in tennis, Carlos Alcaraz is due to compete at this year's US Open. The former world number one has missed both Roland Garros and Wimbledon this year after sustaining a wrist injury in April. Elsewhere, Serena Williams could be one of the 16 wildcard entries for her home Grand Slam, though she's been struggling with a knee injury picked up during her Wimbledon comeback. To hear live commentary of the League of Ireland every Friday, download the Go Loud app now.
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0: Remaining dry for most, with a mix of cloud and clear spells, with temperatures coming down to about 10 to 15 degrees. In the morning, largely cloudy, with some sunny spells breaking through and highs of 19 to 24 degrees.
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6: 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Welcome back, everybody. It is hour two of the Country Hit Show here in Today FM. It's Clodagh Lawler with you all till 12 midnight. We've played some great songs already, and we're going to kick it off with a woman that's doing so much for country music right now. It's Ella Langley with Choosing Texas.

That is the new single from Kane Brown. It is called Woman. So looking forward to this album that I can feel him cooking right now. I mean, when we met him back in November when he played the Three Arena, he did say he's working on a lot of music. So that means a record is on the way and it's time for Kane to bring out something good. I mean, every song he's brought out of late, they're great, like dance along songs. And that music video, if you haven't seen it for Woman, they do like a little dance, which I think I should learn and do it for you guys and put it on my social media. What do you think? Or should I not? You know, I love to have a bit of a dance when I'm in the studio because I can't contain myself when it comes to country music and bopping along to it. But I might do it, or will I not do it? Like, let me know. Send me a message on Clodagh Lawler Music. Up next now is Thelma and James. These are husband and wife. Here they are with Nostalgia for Nothing.

0: Just love this song every time I hear it. It's Ella Langley and Morgan Wallen with I Can't Love You Anymore. And I don't think any of us were ready for this song to come out with these two. I mean, like, whatever about Morgan bringing out a song or Ella on their own, but the two of them together, I mean, hook it to my veins. I couldn't believe it when I saw it happening, but I did kind of guess it was going to happen either because, like, you know, they're on tour together and I just felt it was brewing because she was getting so big. Morgan is at the top of his game and I kind of feel like she might like surpass Morgan now. What do you think?
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That is Corey Kent and Cole Wetzel, Rocky Mountain Low here on the Country Hits Show on Today FM. It's their new track and we're absolutely loving it. I think between these two artists, they're like really coming up now and it's great to see them coming together for a collaboration. And speaking of collaborations, the next song I'm going to sing. I'm going to play for you guys unless you want me to sing. My God, Claudia, you're getting ahead of yourself. But anyway, Riley Green, Hannah McFarlane, they're on tour together in the States. Hannah is like supporting Riley all over. She went viral with Zach Bryan a couple of years ago. She was singing I Remember Everything and that just kind of opened up doors for her that she never thought were going to open. Ended up getting record deal, publishing deal, on tour at Riley Green. They always sing together in the middle of the show and they just decided, let's bring out a song. And here it is for the first time on Irish radio. It's Hannah McFarland and Riley Green with Go Again.

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It is the song that everybody knows regardless. And I don't know if they actually know it's country. That's Stella Leffy with Boston here on the Country Hit Show. That girl just played in Dublin last week. Her career is absolutely flying it right now, as we'd say in Ireland. But I think that we haven't seen what this girl is going to do yet. She's about to really explode onto the country music scene. She was all over the CMA Fest. She's going out with a singer called Vincent Mason as well. And yeah, it's just all going to work for her. And we're so here for her because she's a woman. And speaking of women, Lainey Wilson, okay? I don't know, like, this lady can do no wrong in my eyes, but she's after collaborating with John Mayer on a song. And again, like, John Mayer, Lainey Wilson on a track together, it's like Morgan Wallen and Langley. I just wasn't ready for it. But here it is. It's called Phone, Keys, Wallet.

0: There it is, the new track from Lainey Wilson and John Mayer, Phone Keys Wallet, here on the Country Hit Show. And that's another song that has like actions or a bit of a dance to it that I will be learning, because I'm definitely going to do that when it's Lainey Wilson's song. That is all I have time for today in the Country Hit Show. Thank you all so much for staying with me, been involved in the show and like texting me in here. It means so much. I just hope you enjoyed all the music, and I'll be back again next week, same time, same place, same little chair here in the studio at 10 p.m. playing more country music for you guys, but on the Go Loud app in the morning and on your car. You can get me on the car and the DAB stations too. How incredible. You can listen to my voice from 10 to 2 tomorrow. I know you're just as excited as I am. Thanks a million, guys, and talk to you all next week. Bye-bye.
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1: A very good night from the newsroom. I'm Daniel Pitcher. Two Gardaí have been taken to hospital after becoming unwell while on duty in County Offaly. The officers fell ill while processing vape products seized during an ongoing investigation at Edenderry Garda Station today. The station remains closed as precaution. Policing services in the area will be provided from Tullamore Garda Station while further examinations take place tomorrow. Well, Gardaí are investigating a fatal road collision in County Kilkenny. A pedestrian, a man in his 30s, died after being hit by a van near Freshford this morning. The driver of the van, though, wasn't injured. Anyone with information is being urged to contact Gardaí. Four teenagers have been charged following a public order incident in County Cavan. The arrests relate to disorder in Virginia yesterday. The juveniles are due before the children's court tomorrow morning, and investigations are ongoing. An attempt is being made to break the deadlock in the criminal legal aid dispute. Justice Minister Jim O'Callaghan says he'll meet with the Law Society after describing the latest escalation by solicitors as deeply regrettable. Criminal defence solicitors are due to begin a two-day work stoppage at the Criminal Courts of Justice tomorrow in protest at a new flat fee payment system. Owen O'Sullivan, partner and criminal defence solicitor, says that they've withdrawn their services for the last number of weeks.
2: We haven't been engaging with Garda stations and we haven't been dealing with the vast majority of cases, say per custody cases to date. And that's very much on foot of this fundamental and unilateral imposition of this flawed system for criminal legal aid being imposed on us by the Department of Justice.
1: And the US and Saudi Arabia have signed a landmark agreement on peaceful nuclear cooperation, paving the way for a long-term partnership on civilian nuclear energy. The deal, which still needs approval from Congress, could allow Saudi Arabia to develop uranium enrichment capabilities, raising concerns among some lawmakers. US officials insist the agreement meets the highest safety standards and will strengthen economic ties between the two countries. And that's your news for now.
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3: Good evening, I'm Eve Conway. It was 2-1 at full-time at Dalymount Park between Bohemians and Balkani from Kosovo. This was the first leg of their Conference League second qualifying round. Bows conceded a penalty just before the half-hour mark, but Douglas James Taylor equalised with 15 minutes remaining before Ross Tierney got the winner in the 90th minute to ensure that Bows travel to Kosovo leading the tie next week. Manager Alan Reynolds believes it showed great character.
4: The last 15 minutes were electric, the crowd were bouncing. We were brave in our substitutions. A lot of attacking players on it, Harry Vaughan, Dale Rooney, Dougie Dion making an impact in that end. And, great character, I would have thought, from 1-0 down. What a way to win it.
3: Arsenal have confirmed that defender William Saliba has returned from the World Cup with a back injury and will be out of action for an extended period of time. He was part of the France side that made it to the semi-finals of the tournament. Saliba will require a period of rehabilitation but isn't expected to need surgery. Aston Villa have agreed a deal to sign Alejandro Garnacho from Chelsea. The fee is believed to be in the region of €54 million. Garnacho joined Chelsea from Manchester United last summer but had not been involved in pre-season training under new Chelsea boss Xabi Alonso. Athlone Town moved a step closer towards qualification for the Women's Champions League today. The League of Ireland champions were 4-0 winners against Skopje in the first qualifying round semi-final in Poland. The Lee Ags side now progress to the final on Saturday, where they'll face home side Sarny Sosnovitz. And in tennis, Carlos Alcaraz is due to compete at this year's US Open. The former world number one has missed both Roland Garros and Wimbledon this year after sustaining a wrist injury in April. Elsewhere, Serena Williams could be one of the 16 wildcard entries for her home Grand Slam, though she's been struggling with a knee injury picked up during her Wimbledon comeback. To hear live commentary of the League of Ireland every Friday, download the Go Loud app now.
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1: Remaining dry for most, with a mix of cloud and clear spells, with temperatures coming down to about 10 to 15 degrees. In the morning, largely cloudy, with some sunny spells breaking through and highs of 19 to 24 degrees.

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